0: tree. On your Feel Good Workday, this is Paul Campion. There's a new wage rise coming, and joining us is Sky News business editor Ross Greenwood. How are you?
1: Very well, thank you.
0: Thanks, mate. Now, millions of workers will be receiving a bit of a pay bump from next month. How's this affect everyone?
1: Well, they will. And look, this is 2.8 million workers, so it's a lot of people. It's around about 20% of the Australian workforce. So it means that their pay in future will go to around $52,000 a year. That's the minimum wage in Australia now, more than $1,000 a week. So this increase of 4.75%, the unions wanted 6%. The employer groups wanted somewhere between 3.5% and 4%. So the Fair Work Commission has come in at 4.75%. Now, just for some relativity, the inflation rate at the moment is 4.2%. So it's about 0.5% higher than the current inflation rate. But do bear in mind that over the course of the next 6 months or so, inflation is expected to go higher again. The Reserve Bank says that'll go out to 4.8%. So you might need the money. But mind you, that may also mean that these people who get this pay rise are going to pay more tax. So of that 2.2 million people or so that get this pay rise, the reality is they will pay an extra $2.5 billion a year in tax to the federal government. Mm. So that's the actual snip of all of this. Mm. You might get more money in your hip pocket, but the government's also going to collect more money out of you as well.
0: Can businesses afford to pay the wage increase?
1: Some can't, there's no doubt. And the reality is that after three interest rate rises, after the rising cost of living, and with consumer confidence as poor as it's been for decades right now, the reality is that people are not spending. And so because of that, businesses, many businesses are really doing it tough. Now, it depends on which business it is. Some going okay, but a lot of businesses that are consumer-facing doing it very poor. So there was no surprise yesterday when we looked at the stock market that it was the companies that were the big retailers. It was the big shopping centre companies. It was the big property owners that own those shopping centres. Their shares was the ones falling the most off the back of this decision, simply because they are the ones that ultimately will carry the can for this pay rise.
0: Yeah.
1: Do understand that this pay rise is used as the basis by unions in particular for their own negotiations. So when it doesn't matter whether it's teachers or police officers or ambulance officers, they generally go back and use this Fair Work Commission decision as the basis for their own claims when they come to renegotiate their own deals. So even the private sector would use this as a bit of a benchmark. So in many ways, again, it comes down to who you are and how you negotiate your pay or your pay rise. But remember that this, for many people, is seen to be the benchmark of where pay should go in the future. The great worry about this, and again, it happened on money markets yesterday, does this help to push inflation even higher? Because if it does, then the odds of more rate rises in the future become greater. After last week, some suggestion maybe there'd be no more rate rises from the Reserve Bank. Now the markets at least are penciling one more rate rise later this year, probably around about November, you would think, at this stage.
0: Ross Greenwood, always a pleasure. Thank you so much.
1: No problems.
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1: 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Can't touch this. Can't touch this.

0: On your Feel Good Workday, John Farnham, and his tribute concert will be massive. One of the big stars of the show will be Richard Marx. Here's how he feels about John Farnham.
1: So I'm in touch with him. I just love him. You know, I've been friends with him a long time. In 1986, the year I was making my first album, I had never had a hit. I heard the Whispering Jack album. It was a fluke because nobody in America knows who he is and didn't even then. And I heard You're the Voice, and I heard Pressure Down and Touch of Paradise, and I just went bonkers for this guy. Told everybody that would listen to me about this guy, John Farnham, the greatest. So I said, this is the best singer I've ever heard since Sam Cooke. And then, you know, a mere 2 years later, I'm doing my first tour of Oz, and I'm in Melbourne, and my tour manager goes, there's a guy named John Farnham here. He wants to say hi to you. What? And invited me and my family out to his house the next day, and we became great pals and wrote songs together and performed together. And I just, you know, he's a good example of this luck that I've had of somehow pulling people I really admire like that into my path.
0: Yeah. You feel good work day.
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7: Hey there, I'm Jackie Lim. Penny Wong says AUKUS is necessary for Australia's security. It comes as former Cabinet Minister Ed Husic used a caucus meeting this week to push back on the $386 billion arrangement. But the Foreign Minister has told the ABC we need to close our submarine capability gap.
8: AUKUS is an extremely important project for the country. We need submarine capability. We have an ageing submarine fleet. We know we have a capability gap that was bequeathed to us by the previous governments.
7: The Treasurer isn't worried about first home buyers potentially falling into negative equity. Experts are concerned a drop in property prices will leave those that bought under the 5% deposit scheme owing the bank more than their property is worth. Jim Chalmers saying housing is a long-term investment and people don't tend to sell after just a year or two. A crisis is on the cards for our emergency departments. New research showing 2 in 5 ED doctors plan to quit in the next 10 years. The Australasian College of Emergency Medicine report citing severe burnout and overcrowding as the causes. There's been a decline in the number of single-gender private schools across the country. A new study finding the number of all-boys schools has fallen by 22 since 2010, while all-girls school numbers dropped by 5. Over the same period, co-ed school numbers increased by 12%. And Gold Coast's newest little fugitive remains at large after managing to escape from a popular wildlife park. Mary, the Tasmanian devil, vanished yesterday.
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7: In sport, Ukraine's Marta Kostyuk will face Russian teenager Mira Andreeva in the French Open semi-finals after an emotional win in Paris. Kostyuk beat fellow Ukrainian Elena Svitolina in 3 sets to reach her first Grand Slam semi before breaking down in tears following deadly strikes in Ukraine.
9: We had a very difficult night again in Ukraine, especially in Kyiv. I want to give this match to Ukrainian people and to their resilience. Thank you. Slava Ukraini.
7: On 9 there. That's the latest in news and sport.
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10: Lots of sunshine and light winds right through until Friday. Variable winds below 10 knots with the seas and swells around 0.5 of a metre on the reef today and tomorrow. A change coming through on Friday, tops of 28 and overnight down to 17.
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0: On your Feel Good Workday, this is Paul Campy and the 80s Lunch and the Michael Jackson biopic, Michael, still doing huge things at the box office. Here's his old bodyguard setting the record straight. It's gone viral today.
1: I remember the New York Post called me, or New York Times once, and after that hit piece, 2019 documentary, Leaving Neverland, and they called me on the phone. I don't normally talk to media because they always twist things. And they said, Matt, what do you think of the documentary? I said, these guys are lying. You guys followed us everywhere with your cameras of paparazzi. You did not leave us alone. You know the girlfriends. And I named the girlfriends and how to find them. He goes, yeah, we know about her. We know about this one. But it goes against the narrative. So we're not interested. We want something juicy. That won't sell newspapers. I just put the phone down on them. That's what we were dealing with all the time.
0: 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And then you'll find that on all the socials. This is your Feel Good Workday.
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0: On your Feel Good Workday, this is Paul Campion. Wage rises are coming, and Sky News business editor Ross Greenwood joins us. How are you?
1: Very well, thank you.
0: Thanks, mate. Now, millions of workers will be receiving a bit of a pay bump from next month. How's this affect everyone?
1: Well, they will. And look, this is 2.8 million workers, so it's a lot of people. It's around about 20% of the Australian workforce. So it means that their pay in future will go to around $52,000 a year. That's the minimum wage in Australia now, more than $1,000 a week. So this increase of 4.75%, the unions wanted 6%. The employer groups wanted somewhere between 3.5% and 4%. So the Fair Work Commission has come in at 4.75%. Now, just for some relativity, the inflation rate at the moment is 4.2%. So it's about 0.5% higher than the current inflation rate. But do bear in mind that over the course of the next 6 months or so, inflation is expected to go higher again. The Reserve Bank says that'll go out to 4.8%. So you might need the money. But mind you, that may also mean that these people who get this pay rise are going to pay more tax. So of that 2.2 million people or so that get this pay rise, the reality is they will pay an extra $2.5 billion a year in tax to the federal government. Mm. So that's the actual snip of all of this. Mm. You might get more money in your hip pocket, but the government's also going to collect more money out of you as well.
0: Can businesses afford to pay the wage increase?
1: Some can't, there's no doubt. And the reality is that after three interest rate rises, after the rising cost of living, and with consumer confidence as poor as it's been for decades right now, the reality is that people are not spending. And so because of that, businesses, many businesses are really doing it tough. Now, it depends on which business it is. Some going okay, but a lot of businesses that are consumer-facing doing it very poor. So there was no surprise yesterday when we looked at the stock market that it was the companies that were the big retailers. It was the big shopping centre companies. It was the big property owners that own those shopping centres. Their shares was the ones falling the most off the back of this decision, simply because they are the ones that ultimately will carry the can for this pay rise.
0: Yeah.
1: Do understand that this pay rise is used as the basis by unions in particular for their own negotiations. So when it doesn't matter whether it's teachers or police officers or ambulance officers, they generally go back and use this Fair Work Commission decision as the basis for their own claims when they come to renegotiate their own deals. So even the private sector would use this as a bit of a benchmark. So in many ways, again, it comes down to who you are and how you negotiate your pay or your pay rise. But remember that this, for many people, is seen to be the benchmark of where pay should go in the future. The great worry about this, and again, it happened on money markets yesterday, does this help to push inflation even higher? Because if it does, then the odds of more rate rises in the future become greater. After last week, some suggestion maybe there'd be no more rate rises from the Reserve Bank. Now the markets at least are penciling one more rate rise later this year, probably around about November, you would think, at this stage.
0: Ross Greenwood, always a pleasure. Thank you so much.
1: No problems.
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0: Hunters and Collectors. 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And Rod Stewart. 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
16: Hey there, I'm Jackie Lim. Australia's economy is slowing, with new figures showing only a small rise of 0.3% in the March quarter. That's down sharply from the previous quarter. Annual growth held at 2.5%, but economists say recent interest rate hikes are starting to bite. The Reserve Bank expects growth to slow even further in the months ahead. The leader of the Solomon Islands is in Canberra today, Matthew Wale, making his first overseas trip since expects growth to slow even further in the months ahead. The leader of the Solomon Islands is in Canberra today, Matthew Wale, making his first overseas trip since taking office last month. Foreign Minister Penny Wong on 9.

0: announce its first Sunrise flights later this month. A surge in data centres across Australia could cause power prices to skyrocket, according to experts. The Climate Council says the number of facilities is tipped to triple within the decade and could drive electricity bills up by around 25%. And Aussie businesses are reportedly hiring private investigators to monitor staff working from home. We're told some companies have ordered spot checks, even door knocks on remote employees. Close to 7 million Australians are still working from home post-pandemic.
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0: In sport, Essendon have joined West Coast, North Melbourne and the Giants in seeking an AFL assistance package. The club's expected to lodge a formal submission for extra draft picks later this year. Changing codes and the Broncos have wielded the axe after their shock loss to the Dragons over the weekend. Ezra Mam has been dropped to the bench for Saturday's clash with the Titans. And a shake-up in the BBL with the Melbourne Stars and Renegades set to merge as privatisation of the comp ramps up. That's the latest in news and sport.
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2: Mostly sunny for the rest of this afternoon, getting down to 17 overnight. We're looking mostly sunny tomorrow with a top of 28 degrees. Mostly sunny on Friday, top of 27. And let's look at the weekend. Saturday, Sunday, both looking mostly sunny, around 25 degrees. On the open waters, glorious conditions again tomorrow. Variables below 10 knots. Things picking up on Friday. We're starting with variables at 10 knots, becoming south-southeasterlies around 15 to 20 knots during the morning. He's back, Murray Jones, from 5 o'clock tomorrow morning. And here on 846 4CA, better music and more of it, he has our $10,000 cash track. 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

0: As it's supposed to be played, Queens, we will rock you, and we are the champions together here on the Feel Good Workday. Just having a gas bag with Peter, who's listening on the iHeart in Townsville. Work is taking you there, mate, and you said you're off to go and get some Mexican at Zambrero's for lunch. Good for you, mate. You obviously don't mind spicy Mexican food.
1: Oh, I love it, yeah. I like food with a bit of bite.
0: Oh, so good. For me, it's always the choice. You know, when you stand there in front of the sign and you're like, do I feel like pulled pork? Do I feel like the lamb? Do I feel like the chicken or the barbacoa beef? Do you usually have a favourite, Peter?
1: No. I keep trying each one.
0: Yep, that's the way to go, mate. Well, you have a great afternoon, and I'm very jealous of your lunch, that is for sure. I made chicken and vegetable soup on Monday night, and I'm eating it all week for my lunch and dinner. In the next few minutes, I've got Spando Ballet and the opposite of false here on the Feel Good Workday.
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0: Michael Sambello's Maniac here on the Feel Good Workday. It's Karina with you this afternoon. A big hi to Sam, who shot me a message a little bit earlier on today, actually, before I started playing music for you this afternoon here on the Feel Good Workday. He's in the cab. He's been working since 4 this morning. He's been listening all day. Sam, wow, that is a long day. And you were saying you're finishing up at 5. Woo-hoo! That's some big hours, mate. And said you've been busy today. A couple of trips dropping people to and from at the hospital. Mate, thanks so much for sending me a message. I'll let the rest of the team know here on the Feel Good Workday. You've been listening since 4 this morning. Wow. I've got an Aussie band formed in Melbourne, Victoria, 1970 for you. The original lineup was Wayne Duncan on bass guitar vocals, Ross Hannaford on lead guitar, bass and vocals, Ross Wilson on lead vocals, rhythm guitar and harmonica, and Gary Young on drums and vocals. Do you know who I'm playing for you next?
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2: 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In the thorn bushes. That's it, boys. Thank you very much.
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0: Lisa Bugle Workday with me, Karina, as we head into the newsroom. I actually saw some news earlier on this morning that made me not feel great, to be honest with you. One of my favourite beers, James Bogues, proudly a Tassie beer for, what, 145 years? Well, they're shutting up shop in Tassie, their brewery in Launceston. 42 locals, unfortunately, won't have a job anymore, but they are still brewing it. It'll just be back here on the mainland because Lion Australia, who own James Bogues, said that the cost of shipping has just gotten to them. It's way too much. But I'm going to go out and I reckon have a couple of Bogues on the weekend and hopefully those 42 locals in Tassie pick up some other work. Like I said, I don't like giving you bad news. It's the feel-good work day for a reason. We're going to get stuck into the two-ups with Gloria Gaynor. Don't you know I'm still standing better than I ever. Sir Elton John, but first the newsroom here on the Feel Good Workday.
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10: Hi, I'm Harrison Preeve. Australia and the Solomon Islands have agreed to negotiate a new treaty. The move signals a shift in the Pacific relations after the Solomon Islands signed a sweeping security pact with China in 2022. Newly elected Prime Minister Matthew Wale vowing to review the controversial deal while committing to a reset of ties with Australia. Labor's denying claims of a revolt among its MPs on the AUKUS agreement. The US will now only supply us with 3 used submarines means until we have the capacity to make our own. Some backbenchers and unions arguing the change warrants a re-examination of the deal. Australia's economy grew at an annual rate of 2.5% in the March quarter, but momentum has slowed. New figures showing growth of just 0.3% in the first 3 months of 2026, falling short of economists' expectations. Reduced household spending and severe weather leading to the decline. Former Carlton president Luke Sayers has failed in a bid to keep a defamation battle with his ex-wife out of the public eye. The case revolves around an explicit image sent from his social media account last year, leading to his resignation from the AFL club. An application to transfer the case to be heard privately in the family court has been rejected. And the United Nations has put the world on notice, warning an El Nino weather pattern is forming and it could be the worst in decades.
11: El Nino conditions will pour fuel on the fire of a warming world. Impacts will hit even harder, travel even further, and cross borders with devastating speed.
10: UN Secretary General Antonio Guterres there.
1: 4CA, your sport now.
10: West Coast has locked in star defender Ruben Ginby for a further 3 years. The 21-year-old already contracted at the Eagles for next season. The new deal keeping him at the AFL club till the end of 2030. And in the NRL, Kieran Foran has made history as the fastest player turned head coach. The 35-year-old appointed to Manly's top job on a 3-year deal this week, just 8 months after hanging up his boots for the Gold Coast Titans.
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0: Mostly sunny for the rest of this afternoon, getting down to 17 overnight. We're looking mostly sunny tomorrow with a top of 28 degrees. Mostly sunny on Friday, top of 27. And let's look at the weekend. Saturday, Sunday, both looking mostly sunny, around 25 degrees. On the open waters, glorious conditions again tomorrow. Variables below 10 knots. Things picking up on Friday. We're starting with variables at 10 knots, becoming south-southeasterlies around 15 to 20 knots during the morning. He's back, Murray Jones, from 5 o'clock tomorrow morning. And here on 846 4CA, better music and more of it, he has our $10,000 cash track. Be listening to Murray tomorrow and make sure you call him when you hear that here on 4CA. 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
1: Here's a song for each of your ears. Two songs from the same artist. This is the 2 Up to 2. Cairns,
0: $8,400 richer.
1: Here's a song for each of your ears. Two songs from the same artist. This is the 2 Up to 2.

0: INXS because it is our two ups this afternoon, and loving INXS is Jacinta. How are you?
1: Hey, good, thanks, Trina.
0: That's good. What are you up to today?
1: Just quietly working, but...
0: Ooh, do you work for yourself, Jacinta?
1: No, just clean for, just cleaner, yeah.
0: Yeah, right. No, there's no just a cleaner. You're an amazing human being. I would be a terrible cleaner. I don't do a bad job of myself at home, but I just can't stand other people's mess.
1: No.
0: Oh, Jacinta, you're an angel. You're a bloody angel. Oh, I better let you get back to your work, my little angel, but thanks for giving me a call. Love that you're loving our two ups this afternoon. The next artist I have for you has literally hundreds upon hundreds of fantastic songs. Always very difficult to choose your favourites. He has a Sir in front of his name. That's another clue here on the Feel Good Workday.
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0: Two from the Goo Goo Dolls here on the Feel Good Workday and loving the two ups. Here's Scotty. What are you up to this Sav?
1: I'm just doing some housework before I go to work.
0: Oh, what? I bet that's a good idea. That way when you get your couple of days off, you're not doing housework.
1: I've got two young kids. It's always housework.
0: Fair enough, mate. You make a very good point. I'll let you get back to your housework. And I better do my job, which is putting on some more two-ups this afternoon here on the Feel Good Workday.
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2: 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We're playing two songs from the same artist. This is the Two Ups at Two, 846.

0: And that's all I could fit in this afternoon. I love doing the two-ups. Hopefully you enjoy them as much as I do here on the Feel Good Workday. They're back tomorrow after 2 o'clock. Heading into the newsroom. Wow, 3 o'clock. It is school zones. Don't forget about that. If you're out and about this afternoon, slow down to 40 Ks around the schools. 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
0: Also got Bryan Adams. But first, we're going to head into the newsroom to get the latest here on the Feel Good Workday.
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9: Afternoon, Harrison Preeb here with the latest. Prominent underworld figure Mick Gatto has been arrested. Detectives from a task force dedicated to investigating criminal behaviour in the construction sector raiding his Victoria property this morning and took him into custody. Police say he's being questioned over alleged financial offences. The Solomon Islands is forging a new path alongside Australia. The two nations agreeing to begin treaty talks years after a controversial security pact between the Solomon Islands and China. Newly elected PM Matthew Ali says he'll review that agreement as he looks to strengthen ties with Australia. The Treasurer says today's GDP figures are very solid considering the circumstances. The nation's economy grew just 0.3% in the March quarter, while annual economic growth eased slightly to 2.5%. Jim Chalmers says while our economy has no shortage of challenges, it's also got some very sturdy foundations.
10: What we see in these national accounts are some very welcome numbers and a very timely reminder of Australia's strengths in challenging times.
9: And Optus named Australia's most distrusted brand, topping the latest Roy Morgan rankings. The telco overtaking Woolies with the result linked to the fallout of last year's 000 outage. And topping the latest Roy Morgan rankings. The telco overtaking Woolies with the result linked to the fallout of last year's 000 outage.

0: 190. Nathan Ellis, man of the match, with his 4-wicket haul.
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2: Mostly sunny for the rest of this afternoon, getting down to 17 overnight. We're looking mostly sunny tomorrow with a top of 28 degrees. Mostly sunny on Friday, top of 27. And let's look at the weekend. Saturday, Sunday, both looking mostly sunny, around 25 degrees. On the open waters, glorious conditions again tomorrow. Variables below 10 knots. Things picking up on Friday. We're starting with variables at 10 knots, becoming south-southeasterlies around 15 to 20 knots during the morning. He's back, Murray Jones, from 5 o'clock tomorrow morning. And here on 846 4CA, better music and more of it, he has our $10,000 cash track. 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

0: 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Better music and more of it. The home of Murray Jones weekday mornings from 5 o'clock. And this morning, Di solved, survey says.
1: Now, June, she wasn't right. She was still, you know, a long way off the right answer. But there was something about her answer that I really liked. On average, we do this more than 14,000 times in a lifetime. And generally, men do it more. I should be safe with you. It is a family show. But what do you reckon?
2: I'm going to say shake hands.
1: Shake hands. Well, we had shaving before. Very, very, very different. There's no doubt about that. Did you know what I liked about what she said about shaving?
2: No.
1: I like the S.
2: What did you like?
1: The S. H-A of shaving. If you spell shaving, it's S-H-A because the correct answer to the survey says is shaking, shaking hands.
2: Oh, no way.
1: That's exactly what it was. And when she said I thought she's going to say it. She's going to say shaking hands. But then she said shaving. I thought, oh, June, you were so close. Tell you what, she's going to be chasing you because she did all that hard work and now you've just pulled the rug out from underneath her. You've learned that from the GLA, haven't you? Having to pull the rug out from underneath him. You've got to do that from time
2: to time.
1: Absolutely.
2: Yeah, he's a good teacher.
0: Good on you, Di. Solving Survey Says. Survey Says we'll be back tomorrow morning after 8 o'clock. Another question for you to solve here on 8464 CA. Better music and more of it right now. Thelma Houston.

0: A big 8.5 minute slice of American pie this afternoon here on the Feel Good Workday. G'day, Nige. How are you, mate?
1: Good. How are you today?
0: So good, mate. Are you finished up work for the day?
1: Well, I'm actually doing oil change on the work truck.
0: Oh, that's a bit
1: sort
0: of
1: work, sort of pleasure, you know, because you have a beer and you...
0: Yeah. How good, mate. How good. Well, hold that beer in one hand because you and I are about to shake a tail feather this afternoon. Nige, have a great arvo.
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0: The Material Girl Madonna here on the Feel Good Workday. Just having a gas bag with Ray, who had yesterday and Monday off, and you went out fishing. How did you go, mate?
1: I got a trout and a few other fish.
0: Oh, no complaints then.
1: No mackerel.
0: Other people can't seem to escape them.
1: Yeah, well, mate, got one of them. We got 700 mil of it left back out of 1.5 metre one.
0: Whoa!
1: The sharks had a good feed.
0: Oh, my goodness. That's not good about the sharks, but far out, mate.
1: Well, them sharks.
0: Yeah, but they didn't get your trout. That's the main thing.
1: That's it. It was nice for dinner.
0: Oh, I bet. How'd you do it?
1: Just some garlic butter.
0: Oh, yum. Yeah, simple. It's the way to go, mate.
1: Beautiful, the trout.
0: Thanks so much for the call, Ray. Oh, geez. Taxing 900, well, was it close to 900 mil out of a 1.5 metre Spanish mackerel? Oh, that's got to hurt. And the next few minutes, we've got an English band that you're definitely going to know. You're definitely going to know the song I'm going to play for you. What you might not know is that their drummer's nickname is Pick. They're next.
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0: Is that the time already? We have wrapped up another feel-good work day, and I'm going to hand you over to Jonesy and Amanda. Their mate and fitness guru, Michelle Bridges, is in, chatting about the accident that left her completely dependent on her 10-year-old son and why that changed her views on aging. TikTok Tucker, last week it was sweet potato and chocolate fudge. What is on the menu this afternoon? Tune in to find out. And they've got, ain't nobody got time for that. Every day, a limited edition Citizen Atsia watch worth over $3,000 could be yours. To win, you need to register at jonesyandamanda.com.au. Plenty on for you this afternoon. Musically, Jonesy and Amanda, Richard Marx. Should have known better. And Jackson Brown. Oh, won't you stay? Also, AC/DC to rock to this afternoon with Jonesy and Amanda. Christian O'Connell show from 7 o'clock tonight. Have yourself a wonderful afternoon, and you and I are going to have a feel-good work day together tomorrow.
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9: Hi, Harrison Preep here with the check of the latest. Australia could be hit with fresh US tariffs over concerns we're not doing enough to stop imports linked to forced labour. We're among 60 countries called out by the United States facing a proposed 12.5% tariff hike under the Trump administration. New figures show Australia's economy is losing steam. GDP grew 0.3% during the March quarter and 2.5% annually. Lower spending and severe weather among the biggest drags to our economy. Police are currently questioning notorious underworld figure Mick Gatto and his wife Cheryl relating to allegations of financial crimes. Detectives from a task force served a warrant and raided the couple's Mount Martha home this morning, taking both into custody. The task force dedicated to investigating corruption in the construction industry. The messy defamation battle between Luke and Kate Sayers will play out in an open court. The former Carlton president is being sued by his estranged wife over a lewd photograph posted to his social media account, which cost him his job at the AFL club. Kate claims Luke blamed her, which she denies and says it's caused her reputational damage. Luke had fought to have the case heard in a private court, but that bid's been rejected. The trial slated for the Supreme Court in November. And Gold Coasters are being warned not to approach a runaway Tasmanian devil, which escaped from her enclosure at a popular wildlife park.
1: 4CA, your sport now.
9: West Coast has wrapped up Ruben Jinby until 2030 with the defender signing a three-year contract extension. The 21-year-old's been instrumental in the team's four wins this season and says he can't wait to play alongside star recruit Brendan Starcevic.
10: Yeah, I think the promising signs we've shown, the great group of lads here, it's just the mix of leaders we got now, like both Liams are going awesome down back, and I think Starcevic's playing his first game of footy for us hopefully this week.
9: And NRL star Jai Arrow will feature in the AFL special Big Freeze clash on Monday.
10: I think Starcy's playing his first game of footy for us, hopefully this week.
9: And NRL star Jai Arrow will feature in the AFL special Big Freeze clash on Monday.

0: Hello there, it's Jonesy and Amanda driving you home this Wednesday afternoon. Let's get into it.
1: How fast can this thing go?
2: Faster than the speed of light.
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2: Fast Five.
0: When I say let's get into it, the Fast Five. Five questions, can you go all the way and answer all five questions correctly? If you do that, Amanda will say...
4: If you are the answerer of question five, a $250 fuel voucher.
0: Who's it from? Which fuel company? Is it just fuel?
4: We just buy a voucher.
0: Righto.
4: You can get some Mentos if you like. It's up to you.
0: One of those chicken heroes. Have you ever had one of those?
4: Holding up for a hero.
0: You know the chicken hero?
4: No, I've never had one.
0: Oh, come on.
4: Is it like a wrap?
0: No, it's like a bun, chicken, bag, microwave oven.
4: I know what you mean.
0: They've got a half-life of 1,000 years.
4: And then you need your Mentos.
0: Rob has joined us in Glen Alpine.
4: Hi, Rob.
5: Hey, Amanda Jonesy. How are you?
0: Good, thanks, Rob.
4: Rob, here we go. Here's question number one. How do you spell banana?
5: B-A-N-A-N-A.
4: Gotcha.
0: Amanda was just asking.
4: I was just asking. I'm doing my shopping list.
0: Let's play Sing It Back to Me.
6: Sing it back to me.
4: So when the singing stops, you have to continue the song, Rob. Here we go.
5: Up, down, funk, down.
0: Rob, you, me,
4: Rob,
0: and everyone.
4: Sweet talker.
0: We all know that you're wrong. But thank you.
4: Thank you, Rob.
0: We always had banana. Sophie is with us.
4: Hi, Soph.
7: Hello.
4: Time for you to sing. Have a listen. Go.
7: Don't believe me, just watch.
4: Yes.
8: Don't believe me, just watch.
0: Boom.
4: That's it. Question three is multiple choice. Jelly babies were originally sold under what unusual name? Was it A, misplaced babies, B, stray babies, or C, unclaimed babies? Oh. A, B, or C? They're all appalling.
0: Yeah.
7: A?
4: No, it wasn't misplaced babies.
0: That is a very dark question. Mm-hmm. Jim, am I right? What happened there?
9: It's just interesting.
0: It is interesting nonetheless. And you can join in on the Fast Five if you like. Jelly babies were originally sold under what name? Misplaced babies, stray babies, or unclaimed babies? Jonesy and Amanda driving you home with Jam Nation.
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0: Ice Queen. Oh, go away. And then she wrote on Instagram, well, it's boiled over, B-O-Y-L-E-D. Okay. I couldn't keep you waiting. Just one is yours. Two icons back for summer, meaning her and this ice cream.
1: Well, looking at the size of her, it's going to take more than just one.
0: I love the comments. They said, oh, people were really going for, really supportive. Yeah. This obviously is her record label. Someone said, groove over, brat summer, we're boiled alive. And someone else has said, this is diabolical. What the hell is going on?
1: Which is just most people that aren't in marketing. Coming up, Michelle Bridges. She's a long-term friend of the show. That'd be fair to say. We've been through her ups and her downs. She recently had a skiing accident over there in Japan, which is not a place you want to have a skiing accident. Actually, no, you don't want a skiing accident. But she was sitting around and she's come up with a new exercise program that she assures us is kind of easy. In fact, you can future-proof your life. Michelle will be joining us next. It's Jonesy and Amanda driving you home for Jam Nation.
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1: Our next guest is the face of fitness, inspiring thousands to get in shape and live their healthiest lives possible. But recently, Michelle Bridges was forced to take a good look at her own life after an accident saw her dependent on her young son, Axel. Poor old Axel. Michelle joins us now. Michelle Bridges. Hello.
2: Yeah, hi.
1: What the hell happened?
2: Yeah. I can walk again, finally.
1: What happened?
3: I was in Japan. I looked fabulous. I had a great ski outfit. It was a brand new one. I was coming down that hill last run and bang, did my medial ligaments.
1: Ooh. Tell me where your medial ligaments
3: are. It's on the inside of the knee. Now, I'd already done the ACL about 12 years prior of that same leg. Had to have an operation. Anyway, I found myself on crutches, in an ambulance, in a Japanese village where it was all things got very weird. It was like Fargo, out of a scene of Fargo.
1: Wow. And as you say, it's always the last run.
3: It was the last run. But ultimately, I came home. I was on a wheelchair coming off the plane. I'm on crutches. I can't drive. I can't even cook a meal because I'm on crutches. I've got a tent, like at the time he was 9. I found myself in the shower on a plastic chair, nude, crying with my crutches next to me.
0: And he had to come and tend to
3: Well, he came in to me and he said, "Mum, listen," gave me a speech of a century, made me giggle, made me laugh. "And in closing, Mum, I'd just like to say that this is going to make me more independent and a much more grown up." And I thought, warmed my heart, beautiful, good boy, I love you. The next night, I did exactly the same thing, crying in the nude on a plastic chair, still can't walk. Obviously, it's only one day later. And he comes in and says, "Mum, I just don't have it in me tonight."
1: That's how you find who your true carers are, don't you?
3: You're going to have to pull it together. Well, but, I mean, ultimately, I just couldn't. No. I couldn't look. I was having to order food in. I couldn't drive my car. It was so debilitating and such a kick in the butt.
1: In the blink of an eye, your circumstances can change.
0: And you're an active, you're an active person, so sitting around is not going to sit well with you.
3: Not at all, but I think probably my big thing was, I'm a single parent with a 9-year-old child and I can't even take care of him. So again, I gave myself all the massive guilt trips that you do, and there was a lot of therapy involved, which was helpful. Mm-hmm. But I ultimately decided that this is a very clear snapshot into what could be if I don't continue on the path that I've always been on and take care of myself. I mean, no one's got a crystal ball. Accidents happened as it did. But I thought, what if I started to really look at my training? And I've always looked at it through, being strong, not skinny, and not about necessarily aesthetics, although it's nice to fit into your jeans properly if you can. But really start to look at it. Okay, what is it going to look like? What am I going to look like in my 60s? What am I going to look like in my 70s? And what am I going to look like in my 90s?
1: When you say look like, you mean how will my body be?
3: Correct. And I ask this question of many people, how do you see yourself when you're 80? And everyone says pretty much the same thing. I want to remain independent. I don't want to be a burden on my family. Mm. So I started really considering a new program that would really encompass all of those things. Obviously, I will still maintain the weight training because that is the fountain of youth that keeps your muscles and your bones and your brain and everything strong. So I wanted to make in the training program a mobility prehab-rehab session. It's dedicated to that. So it's actually one of the workouts. And then I saw Kelly Abbey, who is a guru in the dance world. She did this fantastic show on the ABC about dancing, and she had to teach a cohort of people 60 and plus a dance routine over 12 weeks. Some had dementia, some had all sorts of different illnesses and ailments. And you watched their progress, and they followed with university studies and research behind her as well to see how, what the changes were through brain, through neuroplasticity, through the way in which their bodies worked. And I was transfixed, and I was like, right, that's it. I am going to incorporate dance. So I wanted to bring all of the things that I've learned into a program that, no one looks at Michelle Bridges and says, "Oh, yeah, she's known for dancing." Trust me.
1: I've seen you on Dancing with the Stars. I was with you.
3: I wasn't that great. I mean, I was okay.
0: Yeah, well, you're better than
3: me. I had to work at it. But I just feel like this really is all-encompassing, and it covers so many really remarkable bases that can actually move the needle.
0: Yeah.
3: I think it's not overwhelming. The workouts are 30 minutes, only five days a week.
0: I do it. I just want to be a burden on my family. So
1: Don't you?
3: You want to be a burden.
0: I want to be a burden. Michelle,
3: I've spoken to your family. They're already saying that you are. But
0: for more information on Michelle's new program, Future Proof, visit 12wbt.com. Just rolls off the tongue.
3: It's Michelle, so easy.
0: That's a workout in itself. Thank you for joining us.
3: Thank you so much for having me.
0: It's Jonesy and Amanda driving you home for Jam Nation.
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14: Hi, I'm Harrison Preeb. The Treasury is welcoming today's fresh GDP figures, despite them showing the nation's economy is slowing. Australia's economy grew just 0.3% in the March quarter, while the annual rate eased slightly to 2.5%. But Jim Chalmers hailing the numbers as a big win for the private sector.
15: As a share of the economy, business investment is now at 12.9%. That's the highest in nearly a decade. And it's much higher than the 11.3% that we inherited. Now, these business investment figures are incredibly welcome.
14: Independent Senator Jackie Lambie launching an attack on the AUKUS agreement. She used a Senate estimates hearing to question the latest plans for Australia to receive three second-hand nuclear subs from the US. Senator Lambie says the US isn't fulfilling its end of the bargain, labelling the used subs trash. Mick Gatto and his wife are in custody, arrested in relation to alleged financial crimes linked to the construction industry. Officers from the task force set up to probe corruption in the construction industry raided the Underworld Figures Victoria home this morning. And a man who booed a welcome to country at Sydney's Anzac Day dawn service has pleaded guilty but stopped short of apologising in court. Eli Toby represented himself in court, pleading guilty to committing a nuisance in or on a war memorial and was fined $800. The 24-year-old told the court he regretted the controversy and stress placed on his family, but held mixed feelings about his actions.
4: 4CA, your sport now.
14: Former NRL star Jai Arrow will toss a coin at Monday's AFL Big Freeze game between Collingwood and Melbourne at the MCG, a day in honour of the late MND campaigner and AFL legend Neil Danaher. And Broncos star Reece Walsh has spoken of his disappointment after he was left out of the Queensland side to face the Blues in Game 1 of State of Origin.
16: Disappointed, but, you know, I know the standards it takes to play for Queensland, and, you know, I'm a realist and I'm honest in myself, and, you know, I probably haven't been living up to those standards.
14: And that's latest in news and sport.
4: Pickers Vinyl and Canvas cover the north with shady options of outdoor umbrellas. 4CA, your weather now.
17: Mostly sunny for the rest of this afternoon, getting down to 17 overnight. We're looking mostly sunny tomorrow with a top of 28 degrees. Mostly sunny on Friday, top of 27. And let's look at the weekend. Saturday, Sunday, both looking mostly sunny, around 25 degrees. On the open waters, glorious conditions again tomorrow. Variables below 10 knots. Things picking up on Friday. We're starting with variables at 10 knots, becoming south-southeasterlies around 15 to 20 knots during the morning. He's back, Murray Jones, from 5 o'clock tomorrow morning, and here on 846 4CA, better music and more of it, he has our $10,000 cash track. 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
0: Benefits of signing up to jonesydemanda.com.au. We're like your friends with benefits. You sign up because we give you stuff like your Instagram, you can register for that, and we've given away cash, and today we're giving away a Citizen Watch with Ain't Nobody Got Time For That.
1: It's worth over $3,000. I've got it in my
0: hot
1: little
0: hand.
1: Well,
0: what have you broken out another one for? You opened the one from yesterday.
1: It is the same one.
0: Are you sure? It looks like new packaging.
1: No, it's just I put it back in the packaging so no one can tell which one I've played with.
0: Okay. It's a great watch, and all you have to do is tell us what you don't have time for. I'll tell you something I don't have time for.
1: Tell me.
0: I've just been finishing watching Half Man. Have you seen Half Man?
1: No.
0: It's from
1: You've
0: the baby.
1: You've spoken about it a lot.
0: The baby reindeer guy, and I was loving it. It was really, really good. Then I watched episode 6, and I was thinking there's another episode, so it's only one series, 6 episodes.
1: Don't tell us what happened. Don't wreck it.
0: Well, I thought there was one more episode because there's a lot of unfinished business, I feel.
1: The first thing I do.
0: Episodes.
1: Don't tell us what happens. Wreck it.
0: Well, I thought there was one more episode because there's a lot of unfinished business, I feel.

0: Hello there, it's Jonesy D'Amato driving you home this Wednesday afternoon.
1: Ain't nobody got time for that.
0: Every day, a limited edition Citizen Atessa watch worth over $3,000. That could be yours. Amanda's just been fingering it.
2: I have. It's a fabulous watch. It is absolutely gorgeous. If you'd like to register, jonesyandamanda.com.au, it could be you that wins tomorrow. And let's see who's winning today.
0: What don't you have time for? And our favourite story of the day.
2: Finalists today.
0: Okay, so who's doing the host bit?
2: You do the host bit.
0: And you do the story bit.
2: Yeah.
0: Okay. So we have three people today.
2: Yes.
0: First up, we have Joanne.
2: Joanne said.
0: Oh, okay. Yes.
2: Ordering something online and being told it would arrive on a certain day. So I stay home all day waiting for a package that doesn't arrive. I don't have time for this.
1: Ain't nobody got time for that.
0: Next, it's Dee.
2: She said, nuisance neighbours who misconstrue friendliness for us being friends.
0: Yeah.
2: There's a big difference between being friendly and being my friend.
0: Next minute, you're in matching terry toweling towels.
1: Ain't nobody got time for that.
0: And Vinesh.
2: He said, we only started a cleaning business 4 months ago. This is something a man would complain about.
0: Mm-hmm.
2: Now we get so tired and worked up, as we're both in our 50s, that we don't have time to be intimate. Because we spend so much time together, the intimacy is being left out.
0: Ah, the intimacy always suffers.
1: Ain't nobody got time for that.
0: Three worthy winners, but there can be only one. And guess what?
2: Guess who you've picked, Brendan?
0: Not me. It's a collective. Vinesh.
2: Hello, Vinesh.
0: Of Tana. How are you?
3: I'm good. Thank you. Thank you very much.
0: You
2: may not be having any more intimacy, but you've got a nice watch.
0: That's something.
3: Yeah, I know the missus is going to kill me for this.
2: I was going to say, I wondered if your wife had heard the story.
0: Did you feel that this was ever going to get to air, or did you just write this thinking it wasn't going to happen, and now it is?
3: Now I just threw the dart in the dark. I'm like, okay, something might happen. But okay. Now it's good.
0: Talking about your sex life here, or are we talking about...
3: I'm talking about winning on the right
0: part. Well, you know what? You might win all round here, mate.
2: Vinesh,
3: I might be.
2: As soon as your cleaning business, as long as your cleaning business is going on, would you like to give it a plug?
0: Yeah.
2: What's the name of your business?
3: I'm a franchisee owner for James Home Cleaning Services.
0: Are you, James?
2: Well, you sound like you're very hardworking, and you're putting first to get ahead.
0: What's your wife's name?
3: Her name is Sangeeta.
0: Right, yeah. Can we make any more entendres? No, I think that's that. Vinesh, congratulations.
2: Congratulations, Vinesh.
3: Thank you very much.
0: Oh, let me talk about the watch, mate. Citizen Atessa, super titanium excellence, Japan-made precision, powered by EcoDrive innovation and words that sound like that. Sweet, sexy words. Vinesh, thank you.
3: No, thank you very much.
2: Well,
3: it
2: was
3: a great pleasure. Thank you. Thank you very much.
2: Fallout.
0: Good luck on all fronts, mate. We want a report.
3: Good one. Thank you very much.
2: You.
0: Carry on. JonesyDemanded.com.au. It's worthy.
2: Coming up, we've got the whip poll. Something I read an article about the other day, and I'm fascinated to know what people's opinion is.
0: Also, some more thoughts on your Puerto Rico song.
2: I like it.
0: And the AI, because it's an AI song. We'll talk further about this because I've come up with an AI song for our show.
2: Oh, no.
0: It's Jonesy D'Amanda driving you home for Jam Nation.
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21: 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Cam.

0: Hello there, it's Jonesy and Amanda across Australia driving you home.
1: I got a question for you.
0: Yes, ma'am.
1: It's two parts. A, do you iron? And B, if you don't do the ironing, does someone else do ironing for you? Are your clothes being ironed?
0: Full disclosure, I don't iron. My wife irons, and what she doesn't do, she gives to the little Mongolian ironing man up the road, and he irons it.
1: So you have ironed clothes?
0: I have, when need be, and I don't mind it. I've actually mentioned this before. The house that I live in now came with a Robin Hood ironing station.
1: And we got robbed constantly.
0: It was a thing of the late 90s, and it's a ironing board that comes out of the wall, and it's got a light, it's got a PowerPoint, it's got an area you can put your Fabulon. It's got a timer. Yeah. So you don't spend too long.
1: So you don't miss days of our lives?
0: So you don't miss too much time ironing. So when my wife starts ironing, I go, well, you know.
1: Give yourself 3 hours and then you can have a cup of tea.
0: There's an hour. And I said,
1: are you joking? It's got a clock in it.
0: It's got a timer. So, and it's one of those old school, you twist the timer. I love it.
1: You've never used it?
0: I used it one day and I was really enjoying it. I went, how good's this joint?
1: Said the man who never did it again. The reason I ask is I saw
0: my wife likes to iron though.
1: Does she?
0: Don't ask her that. There's a face of enjoyment when I see her doing it in that room with the washing machine and stuff.
1: It's called a laundry. I saw an article and the headline was, I love how as a generation we all decided collectively we were going to stop ironing clothes. And it seems to be, I've got friends who do no ironing because today's school uniforms don't need ironing.
0: Yep.
1: I've got friends who now have teenage sons or young men living in their houses, their sons, meaning their clothes don't need ironing. I sometimes drop in, Jack's doing a part-time job at the front of an office, and I see his shirts and I know he's not ironing and I choose to say nothing. Much as I'd like to, I choose to say nothing.
0: I've seen him. He looks like he's off for a court appearance. He's a footy player facing a tribunal.
1: If he was, his shirt would be ironed. Yeah, he doesn't do any ironing.
0: Yeah.
1: But I'm wondering, is ironing a thing of the past? The comments underneath this were interesting. Someone said, I gave up ironing so long ago, I don't own an iron or an ironing board. Someone else said, I remember my mum and grandmother ironing bed sheets, their husband's boxer shorts, their handkerchiefs. I decided I'd never do that. Other people say, I've got a dress code where you have to wear ironed clothes. Someone said, my mother, I'm Balkan, and my mother would kill me if I went outside in creased clothes. Mm.
0: Some people go crazy on the ironing. They iron their sheets, underpants, socks,
1: while
0: everything.
1: They're wearing them. So let's do a whip poll. Well, remind me again the difference between a whip poll and the pub test.
0: The whip poll is a snapshot of what the broader community thinks about any given subject. The pub test is a snapshot of what the broader community thinks of at the Jonesy to Man-at-Arms. Right now it's Wednesday. We're not at the pub. We're being serious.
1: Well,
0: this is serious stuff.
1: Ironing. Let's put it to the whip poll. Do you still iron?
0: What about Gem Y Rye?
1: Do you iron? You don't live at home anymore.
2: No, I don't iron. No.
1: And when you're at home, did your mum do your ironing?
2: Yeah, and it was really nice.
1: And when she sees you, does she lament the fact you're not ironing?
2: Yeah, she makes all kinds of comments, about my hair as well.
0: I know, look at that hair. What's happened? You're getting a haircut.
2: What did you say I look like?
0: You look like Krusty the Clown. It's coming out everywhere.
1: Okay. All right, the whip poll is
0: in
1: session.
0: This is a radio station, not a place for long-haired weirdos.
1: Ironing.
0: Be a part.
1: Let us know.
0: Of the broader chat. Jonesy and Amanda driving you home with Jam Nation.
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19: Hi, I'm Rana Hussein. NRLW stalwart Ali Brigginshaw is handing over the reins as Brisbane Broncos captain. The 36-year-old has led the club to four premierships since the competition's inaugural season in 2018. Quarterfinals action continues tonight at the French Open. Anna Kalinskaya meets Maya Shvalinska before world number one Aryna Sabalenka takes on Diana Schneider. Marta Kostyuk and Mira Andreeva have already booked in the semis. And Dutch cyclist Anna van der Breggen is the race leader heading into stage five of the Giro d'Italia.
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3: 846 4CA. Yeah, yeah.

0: Hello there, it's Jonesy and Amanda driving you home. You brought this to the table today.
1: There's an article about how an entire generation has collectively decided to stop ironing. Is it just this generation? Are you still ironing your clothes or did we give it up years ago? What's the story with
0: full
1: ironing?
0: Full disclosure, my wife, God love her, irons my clothes and has done for a long time. And I've offered to iron, but we've got a house and it came with a Robin Hood ironing station.
1: Well, but why does that mean you can't do it?
0: It comes out of the wall. It's got a timer. It's got a light.
1: A timer?
0: Yep. Jim, am I right?
2: Yeah, I found the ad for that Robin Hood ironing.
0: Oh, let's have a listen.
2: Yeah, from the 90s, I think.
3: How many times have you wished the ironing board would just magically appear out of the cupboard and put itself up? Oh, if you haven't got a Robin Hood iron away, you don't know what you're missing. It's so easy to install, even I could do it. Mm. And it does everything except iron the clothes. It even turns itself off. The Iron Away by Robin Hood. Now you see it, now you don't.
0: That's great.
1: So the timer is, it turns itself off. It's not how long you're designated to stay.
0: No, mine doesn't. It's just for the timer. I said to my wife, don't get speeding through with the clock either. I can hear it.
1: Well, we thought we'd have a whip
0: joking,
1: poll. Sure you are. We thought we'd have a whip
0: these
1: poll and see
0: jokes.
1: How you feel about
0: yes,
1: ironing.
0: The whip poll, a barometer of what the community thinks about any given subject. And today we're talking about ironing. Does anyone do it? Louise, you're in Box Hill.
1: Hi, Louise. How are you doing the ironing?
4: Yes, I'm a very proud ironer of everything. I did stop when the kids were born. I did stop ironing the fitted sheets on the bed.
1: Oh.
4: So I don't do that now. But I do iron all sheets, tea towels, boxes.
0: Oh,
1: tea towels.
0: You do it all the way.
1: Boxes, you iron boxes. My mum used to iron a fitted sheet.
0: What's the point even of a fitted sheet?
1: Yeah. Mm. Thank you, Louise.
0: Thanks, Louise. Debbie is with us.
1: Hi, Debbie. Are you ironing?
5: No, I don't iron.
0: Yep. Even if you had a Robin Hood ironing station, Debbie?
5: No, an iron to me is like a funnel web spider.
1: Yeah. Oh.
0: I don't know about that. I think I'd rather face an iron in the wild. Anita has joined us.
1: Anita, are you an ironer?
6: Yes, I do. I'm the second of four kids. I've been ironing since I was about 10 years old. I'm now almost 46. So I do iron. I will admit that.
1: Mm-hmm. And do you get pleasure from it?
6: I do get a good satisfaction, weird satisfaction out of seeing a nice starched collar.
1: I can imagine.
0: Yeah, you get a nice shirt.
1: I get a nice sense of satisfaction with the washing coming out of the dryer or off the line, the smell of it, and you fold it. I do draw the line at ironing, I think.
0: Yeah, I'll iron
1: if I have
0: when
1: to.
0: When it billows on the line, it looks good.
1: When you've seen that, Brendan.
0: Thank you.
1: Adrian, hello, Adrian. Are you an ironer?
7: I was the ironer of the family, but I've since moved to a garment steamer. I find that a lot easier and time efficient.
1: Yes.
0: The steamer.
1: I have to be careful. I tend to burn myself with it.
0: What about press that they have in Wentworth?
1: And put your head in. The steamer, I can see, but can you do detailed collars and things like that on a steamer?
7: Well, you don't. It's, again, towing that line, you know. I need to look respectable at work, so it takes up most of the wrinkles, but doesn't take as much time and space.
0: Well, how do you feel about a Robin Hood ironing station then,
1: Adrian? Who's selling them, Brendan?
0: No, I'm just saying.
1: A Robin Hood station, it steals from the rich and it gives to the poor.
0: How do you feel about that? A man's perspective. No, we have no perspective, okay.
1: No, why are you trying to flog the
0: No, I'm just saying.
1: Robin Hood ironing
0: Because as a man,
1: station.
0: I appreciate good infrastructure around the house. Debbie is in Brookhaven.
1: Hi, Deb, are you ironing?
8: Oh, definitely. I'm a nurse and I always iron my uniforms, although I must say the younger generation don't seem to think that it's a priority.
1: Yeah.
8: But certainly I think you need to look professional and you only have one opportunity to make a first impression with a patient.
0: Debbie, you sound like Ryan's mum.
1: That's true.
0: Thank you, Debbie. Allison.
1: Yeah, nurse's uniforms, I could see.
0: Yeah, you've got to have a crisp nurse's uniform.
1: Hi, Allison. Are you ironing?
9: Yes, I love my iron.
0: Good. Well said. And Anthony, to wrap this up.
1: I could hear her opening
0: in
1: her
0: Townsville.
1: Mouth to say more.
0: Anthony.
10: No, you learnt to iron the name, and I've given up now unless I absolutely, positively have to iron something for something good.
0: Mm-hmm.
10: No way. Dryer all the way.
1: Did you say the dryer?
0: Yeah.
1: I have a knack for knowing when to take things out of the dryer so that you can put them on a coat hanger and they're done. Are you the same, Anthony?
10: No, they just go into the basket.
1: Oh, okay. And miraculously go in your cupboard.
0: Townsville's a big military town as well, so you'd have to have iron fatigues.
10: No, I was ex-Navy.
0: Oh, okay. Well, whites. You got to deal with the nappy sand as well. That's a lot of stuff,
10: guys. It was the Seven Creases to Seven Seas.
1: Oh, so, wow.
0: You would
1: really
0: certainly appreciate the Robin Hood ironing station, wouldn't you, Anthony?
10: No, because it wouldn't give me a winnie blue cigarette back in between each crease.
1: Oh, wow. That's highly precise. Thank you, Anthony.
0: Well, they used to have that in the army, the fag paper test.
1: Was it?
0: They'd get a cigarette paper and drag it across your face.
1: Before they ironed it?
0: No, just so you had a smooth face. Mm-mm. Anyway, thank you for all your calls on that. We didn't get an outcome, but we will have one.
1: It's not about an outcome.
0: Well, it's an outcome.
1: It's just a barometer.
0: People like it.
1: No, that's right. No, we're 50-50.
0: I'll tell you what, my shares in Robin Hood ironing station have gone up.
1: I'll tell you what, we are doing TikTok Tucker in the next half hour. The essential ingredient is something I don't think I've ever had and I don't think I'm going
0: to
1: like it.
0: Instagram on its way too. Your chance to win $2,000. Jonesy and Amanda driving you home with Jam Nation.
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22: Hi, Harrison Pree with you. The nation's economy is slowing to a crawl, growing just 0.3% in the March quarter. That's down from 0.9% in the previous quarter. The figures largely from before the war in the Middle East. Annual economic growth easing slightly to 2.5%. Australia and the Solomon Islands have agreed to negotiate a new treaty. The move signals a shift in the Pacific relations after the Solomon Islands signed a sweeping security pact with China back in 2022. Newly elected Prime Minister Matthew Wale has vowed to review that controversial deal while committing to a reset of ties with Australia. Queensland's Attorney General says the report handed down into the state's child safety system makes for sobering reading. It's made 52 recommendations to address what it says are serious failures. Deb Frecklington says under the previous Labor government, the number of children in residential care had surged 229%. And Neil Danaher's wife and daughter have united a room full of footy foes at today's launch of the 2026 Big Freeze. Monday's fundraising event before the King's birthday clash at the MCG will be the first without Neil, who passed away last week following his brave battle with motor neuron disease. Jan Danaher reflecting on the birth of their charity, Fight MND, when they first learnt of her husband's diagnosis.
2: We knew we had to do something, but we knew we couldn't do it alone. The AFL and two very special clubs, Melbourne and Collingwood. Every one of them chose to join the fight, and that decision changed everything.
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22: Sam Mitchell has praised Hawthorn star Will Day's return to the AFL back from injury in the win over St Kilda last weekend. The Hawks coach says the midfielder is looking forward to fronting up again in Friday's clash against the Western Bulldogs.
4: Less managed, so I think he'll do 8 or 10 minutes more than he did last week.
22: And Pat Cummins says he can see both sides to the privatisation of the Big Bash League. It comes after news the Melbourne Stars and Renegades will be merging with foreign investors likely to buy the open franchise licence.
3: Join in the celebrations as Cairns celebrates 150 years. 4CA, your weather now.
23: Mostly sunny for the rest of this afternoon, getting down to 17 overnight. We're looking mostly sunny tomorrow with a top of 28 degrees. Mostly sunny on Friday, top of 27. And let's look at the weekend. Saturday, Sunday, both looking mostly sunny, around 25 degrees. On the open waters, glorious conditions again tomorrow. Variables below 10 knots. Things picking up on Friday. We're starting with variables at 10 knots, becoming south-southeasterlies around 15 to 20 knots during the morning. He's back, Murray Jones, from 5 o'clock tomorrow morning. And here on 846 4CA, better music and more of it, he has our $10,000 cash track. 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
38: Good afternoon to you. There's been a flood of calls about the Robin Hood ironing station.
39: It's actually an ironing centre.
38: Good afternoon to you. 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

0: Hello there, it's Jonesy and Amanda across Australia driving you home. Let's go to the kitchen, Batman.
1: I enjoy cooking bacon and stop working with flow. You're making slap.
2: Not a bad Tucker.
3: What are you?
4: A new sandwich.
5: Gonna make you go, yeah.
0: TikTok Tucker. We make food from TikTok and eat it.
6: There's two ingredients being put together today, and as usual, who knows whether they're going to work. The person on TikTok said it was delicious.
0: Mm-hmm.
6: One, the main ingredient that I think people would like.
0: Yep.
6: I've never had a Sour Patch lolly. Let's open up the packet of Sour Patch.
0: What sort of Sour Patch? The kids like them. My youngest likes that stuff.
6: Yeah. Do you want
0: a lot of sugar and
6: I've never had one, but
0: chemicals.
6: Sugar but sour. Let me try one.
0: They're like, they're little babies. You know, on the Fast Five.
6: I don't know what it is. My senses don't know whether it's sweet or sour.
0: That's the point of them. That's the point.
6: Yeah. Okay. Well, it's not just that.
0: There's some guy in a chemical lab that's put that together and goes, bravo, it's worked. Because we were talking about jelly babies when we're doing the Fast Five before. I didn't realize they were supposed to be a different sort of creature. And they came out.
6: It's supposed to be a teddy bear, but they came out all squished and they look like newborn babies. So what did they call them?
0: Unclaimed babies.
6: Mm. Well, Sour Patch Kids are just cranky kids. Now, this is one ingredient. Okay. I've got a bag of Sour Patch Kids.
0: Cranky kids.
6: Rat bag kids. What I'm going to add to this is a jar, get ready, of pesto.
0: Oh, no. What, a whole jar?
6: A whole jar of pesto. It smells
0: delicious. Did that pop off when you opened it?
6: No, I did. No, I opened it just before.
0: Because, you know, that's just a fun fact while we're at food hygiene, everyone.
6: I opened it
0: about a minute ago. And you're at the shops, always test that safety seal up top.
6: If you test the seal and
0: open it
6: up.
0: No, you test it, you press it to make sure it hasn't popped off.
6: Okay, well, look, I only opened it a minute ago. So I'm going to pour...
0: all of that in?
6: All of this in. Can you hold this bag, please?
0: Sure.
6: Thank you.
0: What's her name?
6: Okay. The whole jar is going in
0: right
6: there.
0: Here.
6: And then...
0: well, this might take some time.
6: No, it won't take time.
0: Well, what we'll do is...
6: no, wait. I'm going to do this more. Because I've got to shake it around. I want you to see me shake
0: it
6: around.
0: What are you, the Demtel guy? Just put it in there.
6: Shut up! I know what I put. What I'm doing is, you know, I'm.
0: Oh, we can do other stuff while you do this.
6: No,
0: and
6: we
0: then
6: don't.
0: We'll come
6: no. Look, what I'm doing. Okay, you're happy. I've poured it in. I've poured an entire jar of pesto. I'm resealing it and munching it all together.
0: Right.
6: I want people to have this impression of what's happening. It is our Sour Patch Kids being mixed right through. Okay, with pesto. I'd hate to be a waiter going through the specials list with you.
0: I got no time for that.
6: I know, I can tell. Okay, mate, okay.
0: I'll tell you another thing, food hygiene. They're getting specials. They just want to get rid of the stuff, so don't order from the specials.
6: Really?
0: Yep. Yeah, everyone knows that.
6: I didn't know that.
0: How have you got to your age?
6: All right. Well, this is what's happened. I have mixed pesto in with Sour Patch Kids. What will it taste like? We'll find out next.
0: Jonesy and Amanda driving you home with Jam Nation.
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0: Hello there, it's Jonesy and Amanda driving you home across Australia. Good afternoon to you.
1: Doesn't matter how small your wedding is, trying to organise where people are going to sit is fraught, isn't it? You've been through this recently with your daughter's wedding.
0: Oh, yeah.
1: It's fraught. What about if you're Taylor Swift and Travis Kelce? So many people are going to be at this wedding who have interbred with each other as Hollywood musical stars.
0: Yeah, I often
1: have that theory that you put everyone who's famous in the States into a snow dome, shake it up, they'll all eventually pair off with each other. I thought that when Daryl Hannah ended up marrying Neil Young. And
0: remember
1: Meg Ryan was going out with John Mellencamp. It's just the weirdest of combinations.
0: They're still together, aren't they?
1: Yes. No, not Meg Ryan and John Mellencamp.
0: They're not?
1: But Daryl Hannah and John, not John Young, Young Talentine, and Neil Young are.
0: But I thought Meg Ryan was still with Mellencamp.
1: No, I don't think so. I could be wrong, but they're not on the wedding list. Look at all.
0: Because I forgot Meg was with Rusty.
1: Yes.
0: So
1: let me go. Don't derail.
0: Sorry, but
1: this is a confusing story I'm going to tell you. I saw an article about pretty much the Arthur Murray dance chart of celebrities, their partners, their ex-partners, who they're going to be there with and why it's awkward for everyone. Let me talk you through it. Lena Dunham, she is, do you know who she is, Brendan?
0: No.
1: She was in the TV show Girls. She wrote it. She's written an autobiography recently, so she's big in popular culture.
0: Still not.
1: She is a Swift bestie, someone saying maybe a bridesmaid. She had a very messy breakup with Jack Antonoff, who is also a Swift bestie and a creative collaborator. He collaborated with Lorde, and the reason that that Lena and Jack may have broken up was because of Lorde. Jack is now married to Margaret Qualley, who is Andy McDowell's daughter.
0: Right.
1: So there's people in that little circle who are exes, maybe lovers that broke up marriages. They're all going to be there. Where do you sit them? How about this batch? You have Joe Jonas, who's a Taylor Swift ex.
0: Part of the Jonas Brothers.
1: Had been married to Sophie Turner, who's a Swift bestie. It's now rumoured that Sophie Turner is going out with Chris Martin, so the two of them might be going together. But also Dakota Johnson, who's a Swift bestie, will be there, but she obviously is an ex of Chris Martin. Where do you sit those people? How about this batch? Bradley Cooper's model girlfriends and where they all slot in. Gigi Hadid is Swift's bestie, maybe a bridesmaid, is now with Bradley Cooper, maybe engaged. He has broken up with Suki Waterhouse, who is also one of Swift's best friends.
0: Who's Suki?
1: She's a model. She used to go out with Daniel Craig, I think, years ago.
0: Oh.
1: But then she was dating Robert Pattinson. So are all those people going to be there and how awkward that is going to be? There's another combination. Stick with me. This is Paul Mescal. You know that actor, Paul Mescal?
0: Yes.
1: Yes. So he is now dating Gracie Abrams, who is one of the best friends of Taylor Swift, I think was a tour opening act. He's broken up with Phoebe Bridgers, who's a very good friend of hers and will be there, who was also part of an opening act. She's now going out with this other comedian who has broken up with someone else who knows Paul Mescal. You also have Blake Lively and Ryan Reynolds. Oh. Blake Lively, will she be there? Because Taylor Swift was called into court situations with her. Are they still friends? But Taylor Swift is godmother to their children. You have Zoe Kravitz, who is a best friend of Taylor Swift, who is now engaged to Harry Styles, who's her ex.
0: Oh, he can't be there.
1: Well, Brendan.
0: There's going to be a lot of
1: people. What are you going to do?
0: There's going to be a lot of people sitting next to the toilets.
1: There's going to be a lot of people who are cordoned off from each other.
0: So when you came to my daughter's wedding, we had to just cordon off a whole area.
1: Just for me.
0: Just in case.
1: I offended someone. Awkward. Sphincter tighteningly awkward.
2: Righto, you two. That's enough.
1: It's in the vows. Well, we
0: you
1: are
0: didn't
1: back
0: mind being near the toilet, though.
1: I enjoyed it.
0: Well, what a day.
1: I'm exhausted.
0: We'll be back again tomorrow with the World of Prizes, our Good Out Citizens Watch. 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
17: 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On today's show, yesterday Rio and I were up to something and our names were called out over the intercom. If you've got a story, why were they calling your name out over the PA? We want to hear it on today's show. It's Wednesday, so that means on this show we always do What Are the Odds? And the big Viennetta giveaway cranks up. That's our show today. Coming up next then, have you got a story? Why were they calling your name over the PA? If you have, you can text me 0475 031043.
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0: you gotta do is call in and say, give it to me, Christian, I am hungry.
1: Just so you know, we got a minimum order. Take at least 6 to 1 left over. The clock is ticking, it's over to you. Call now, 135522.
2: Very, very good. One of your finest ones, Rio. Christian, are you the reason I couldn't get a Viennetta in Woolies last night? Yeah, we got them all. I don't reckon there are any left in this great country.
3: We're hoarding them.
2: Simone is on the line now. Simone, hello.
4: Hello, Christian.
2: Simone.
4: How are you? Can you get me lots of ice cream?
2: Yes, we can. You've got to have at least 6.
4: Yeah, I need at least 6. I've got a family of 5. So
2: a family of 5. So what, 3 kids?
4: Yeah, 3 kids.
2: And how old are they?
4: They're all adults, but they're all living at home, and they would really excited to have lots of ice cream.
2: In my mind, I've got the image of, like, stepbrothers in the house, you know, like grown men. Oh, Mum, the Viennetta's here yet from the radio show.
3: How old's the oldest one, Simone? Yeah.
4: 27.
2: Ooh,
3: this is great.
2: Come on now. No, come on. House prices these days, I get it. Simone, we'll send you a 6-pack.
4: That would be fabulous. Thank you very much.
2: All right, thanks for listening to the show. Let's try Joe now. Joe, welcome to the show.
5: Happy birthday.
2: Well, I can't accept that for tomorrow, but thank you, Joe. Now, how many do you want and why?
5: We're moving house after a long, long battle of trying to secured this new place. We're finally moving next week, and all my 4 kids and their partners and grandkids are all coming over for our last meal in the house after 24 years.
2: Oh, right. It's kind of like a last supper in the house.
5: Exactly right, yes.
2: And those disciples would have had a better last supper if they had delicious Viennetta as well. Yeah. So that's missing from those pictures. I've got to say photos, they were painted. Joe, yes, you can have some for the last supper.
5: Oh, fantastic. Thank you very much, Christian and team.
2: Pleasure. I hope the move goes well.
5: Thank you.
2: Lynn, okay, you want some Viennettas?
6: Yeah, I do. I volunteer every week at a local aged care facility for isolated old people. And I would really love to bring them some Viennettas, bring up morale.
2: Oh, my God. What a lovely thing to do and go and help, especially the isolated elderly as well. That bless you for doing that. Yes. I mean, how many are there?
6: I think there's about 50 that live there.
2: What do you mean you think? Do a head count when you get there, Lil. You can't have them going missing, mate.
3: That's about true.
2: Well, we know they could be wandering the streets.
6: Yeah, I should do a stock take.
2: Yeah. You do. You have to do a stock take. You're right. Well, okay. Well, let's then say there's 50. Now, these are only multiples of 6. My maths is terrible. So how many slabs
3: that's... 8. If they want 1 each, 6 8s are 48.
2: You can't have any of the old people go missing. Give them extra.
3: 54.
2: Yes.
3: We'll give you 9.
2: Okay, yes. The highest order so far.
6: Wow,
2: all right, Lil, you're in. Okay, we're going to give you 54 Viennettas.
6: Thank you so much.
2: And please do that head count later on today.
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0: Christian O'Connell Show. Right now, time for today's Time Waster. It's time to crank up the electric blanket. We're looking for your winter songs. Enter Snowman.
1: Oh, gold.
0: Ballad of John and Coco.
1: Gold plus.
0: Love me some cocoa. Mm. You like a good hot chocolate?
1: I find it too sweet.
0: Oh, no. It's a lovely little treat. Cold Finger.
1: These are gold.
0: You know Coldplay?
1: Uh-huh.
2: Where are yellow snow?
0: Yellow snow. Yellow.
1: Yellow snow. No. It's bronze.
0: Damn, I was doing so well. I was on a tear there. Well, listen, I know a lot of people get quite scared this time of year because utility bills are very expensive. They don't want to put that heater on. But please, don't fear the heater.
1: Gold.
0: All right, Rhea, what have you got then?
1: Well, in winter, she's not an easy lover. No, too cold. She's a freezy lover.
0: Freezy lover. Oh, chilly to touch. Gold, I guess.
1: Ask me what's for dinner.
0: What's for dinner?
1: Soup. There it is.
0: Soup. There it is. Now that's gold.
1: Los Rios. Pretty chilly.
0: Wow, deep cuts. Are we on Triple J now?
1: They're doing the Park Arena, putting on their jacket. Okay.
0: Bronze.
1: Cypress Hill. Oh, they're really chilly today.
0: Yeah, insane in the...
1: This insane in the membrane.
0: All right, let's wrap it up. What have you got? Winter songs. Are you ready to mark?
1: I am.
0: Nothing Elsa matters.
1: Ooh, very
0: Frozen
1: good.
0: Reference. Blood on Ray.
1: Cold.
0: Not Fat Bottom Girls. Fat Toboggan Girls.
1: Oh, good luck beating that.
0: Joanne, that is very good. How'd you come up with that? Incredible stuff. Well done, Joanne. Fat Toboggan Girls?
1: That's incredible.
0: I want to hear the song. What about the man in the mittens?
1: Gold too.
0: Sleet Caroline.
1: Silver.
0: Cry Me a Shiver.
1: Silver.
0: Electric Blanket Dreams. Golly. No, it's gold.
1: Silver Plus.
0: Socking on Heaven's Door.
1: Gold.
0: I love this one from Brendan as well. Purple Reindeer. Purple Rain. Purple Reindeer.
1: Yeah, gold.
0: Not quite Christmas, but
1: yeah. Yeah. Oh, yeah.
0: Where the Sleets Have No Name.
1: Silver.
0: Hey, June. Not June, June, winter.
1: Gold.
0: These are very good. Well done, everyone. As always, when you send them in, put your name on these. But that was 862. Shingle Bells.
1: Silver.
0: Shingle Bells, shingle. So. What about 50 Cent? He likes to warm himself up when it's winter.
1: Yeah.
0: That's right, he gets into hot tub.
1: Oh, gold.
0: Oh, very good, Glenn. Sleets Caroline.
1: Silver.
0: Saturday Night Freezing.
1: Bronze.
0: The heater's on.
1: Gold.
0: The heater's on. Sweet Child O' Mulled Wine.
1: Silver.
0: Cinnamony. Chili Jean.
1: Gold.
0: Well done, Lisa. You better be home soon to light this fire.
1: Bronze.
0: Yeah. Beanie hat in a bottle.
1: Gold.
0: I saw her standing there.
1: Silver.
0: All right, who's the best in show?
1: Joanne, Fat Toboggan Girls.
0: Well done, Joe Siggers. You're off family pass to Dancing on Ice. That's the Christian O'Connell Show for today. 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

0: You're on the 80s at 8, Shane Brain with you, and that was Mondo Rock, No Time, from the album Nuevo Mondo, which also spawned the hit A Touch of Paradise. His version is very different to John Farnham's version. Now, I've spoken to Ross Wilson many times throughout the years, and it's always a good chat. He always talks a lot. He loves chatting. And I asked him to do a bit of a quick summary of, you know, the whole Mondo Rock period leading up to Come Said the Boy.
1: Well, we'd already had a bunch of hits. We'd had, you know, off the first album, Chemistry album was the album of the year, Go Set album of the year.
2: Great album.
1: Had four singles off that, you know.
2: Yeah, sensational.
1: Comes State of the Heart, Cool World, both huge, Summer of 81 and Chemistry that were keeping the album going but still hit the charts. Then we had Nuevo Mondo, different producer, a bit more kind of rock kind of. It was the guy that, Peter McGeehan, who produced Man at Work, and we said, gee, we'd like you to do a thing with us, and he was hanging around Australia, so we did that. But it wasn't as big. We had a couple of singles off that. I thought it was a really good album, actually.
2: Great album, yes.
1: But the biggest single of that was No Time.
2: Yeah.
1: And then we were kind of going, oh, what are we going to do, you know? And we sort of needed to get back up there a bit, and that's where Come Said the Boy came along, you know, and we were trying to get a new album together. We spent a lot of time doing demos, but we knew that Come Said the Boy had a lot going for it.
2: Yeah.
1: And on that album, I think we would have spent, you know, the album had like 10 tracks or something, and we would have spent about half the time just on that one song.
0: And what a song it was too. If you want to hear any of my chats with Ross Wilson, you can head over to iHeart.com and just search for Long Way to the Top. And, of course, Ross is still out there touring, doing what he does best, keeping the classic Mondo Rock and Daddy Cool songs alive for a whole new generation. In fact, he did the 60th anniversary tour of Daddy Cool just recently. A lot of fans who were there that were remembering the first time around. Ross Wilson, of course, Daddy Cool, Mondo Rock, his solo time, and what an absolute Aussie icon he is. Coming up next, speaking of Aussie icons, we've got a bona fide, well, New Zealand icon, I guess. We'll adopt him anyway. Noiseworks, Take Me Back. John Stevens from Noiseworks. That's coming up very shortly on the 80s at 8.
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0: Well, that's it for the 80s at 8 tonight. Tomorrow night on the show, we take a look at one of my all-time favourite albums of the 80s, Phil Collins' No Jacket Required. So many big hits off that album, including Sussudio. We'll take a look at that and also another big song of his, Billy Don't Lose My Number, as we go back to No Jacket Required. That's tomorrow night on the 80s at 8. I'll catch you then. Thanks for keeping me company.
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1: 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Last year's winner for Best Natural Attraction was the Great Barrier Reef here in Cairns. Meanwhile, Smithfield Library has officially reopened after a major renovation. 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
10: Hello.
11: Let's go. Okay, man, are you ready to go?
12: I'm ready to go.

0: close, yeah, and they are elderly and that.
1: Yeah.
0: Because they must just call you at 2 or 3 in the morning sometimes.
1: Oh, no, they don't do that. Just only if necessary.
0: They respect the news.
1: They respect the news in that I need sleep. But I always have my phone on because I wake up to the alarm on my phone. I don't have like a bedside alarm.
0: Oh, my word. How can you do that?
1: Easy.
0: Oh, no, the clock has to do that. I don't want the phone. I wouldn't trust the phone.
1: Really?
0: What if it does one of those annoying updates in the middle of the night? It's very smug. You're not on the iPhone network. They just shut down and do an update, and then they go, I've updated myself.
2: What? So, of course you've used the phone a lot.
0: No way.
1: Yeah,
2: what year is this?
1: 1935?
0: It's called an atomic clock. An atomic clock.
2: That sounds like you've been sold some magic beans.
0: No. This thing has never let me down in 28 years. It's an amazing clock.
1: Oh, you've had it for nearly 30 years.
0: Yeah, it's incredible.
1: Wow.
0: I've replaced it the exactly same one, I think, 3 times. But
1: really?
0: It's still the same one.
1: Oh.
2: What makes it atomic? What does that
0: not
2: mean?
0: Not entirely sure. It speaks to the North Pole. That's all I know. You know anything else that's like NASA technology?
2: Yes. Yeah.
0: Well, they can't be late for that countdown sequence if they're going into space. And I can't be late for the breakfast show.
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0: Christian O'Connell Show. Good morning, David. Christian, I love the idea of having you and the team over dinner. And I'll be the first to invite you. I will do a three-course meal, entree, main, and dessert. Wow. I am a qualified chef, and I love cooking dinners for others. Rio can ask as many police-related questions as he likes. My wife and I are both cops.
1: Perfect. Oh,
0: well. How are we? Christian, my three-word Wednesday, freezing at work. The office temperature is 19 degrees. Oh, listen, dry your eyes. That's a heat wave for where I'm from. We're down the beach on a day like that. 19, balmy, I'd say.
2: Christian insists the studio is 18 degrees and
0: at full
2: blast.
0: Do you know what? I wish it could go another one or two clicks down to a nice cool 17. It'd be the ideal temperature. Christian, my three-day Wednesday, payday, super yuck. What's that, like a superannuation? The super yuck? I think that's what we get out of this company. And Lee's is simply Jesus blowy. It is blowy. That's the one-word weather today. All right, extra time on the time waste today. We're looking for your cat songs. Best in show, we've got a gold-class double pass up for grabs. We're looking for your cat bands. Text them in 0475 031043. We just played a... What about Cat Lady Gaga?
2: Oh, yeah, yeah.
0: These want to get going, isn't it? You know? Very blowy right now. Catnip at the disco.
2: Silver.
0: Deep. Purple.
2: Gold.
0: Purple. Kitty Perry.
2: Gold.
0: Men Without Cats.
2: Silver plus.
0: Metallic Cats.
2: Silver.
0: Struggled to read my own handwriting. Got it. No, got it. Pearl Jam.
2: Pearl Jam.
0: All right, cat bands. What have you got, Rio?
2: Hissy Elliott.
0: Oh, that's wow. Way very good. And a good hiss as well. Silver Plus.
2: Sir Paul McCartney.
0: Hmm?
2: Sir Paul.
0: Paul. Oh, McCartney. God. Very good.
2: Stray Charles.
0: Brilliant. He's feral. He's just wandering the streets looking for a home. Gold.
2: And who's he seen out there on the street? Feral Crow.
0: Oh, that's another gold.
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0: Christian O'Connell Show. Right now, though, extra time on the time waster, cat bans. Rio, are you ready to mark?
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0: Rage Against the Litter Box.
1: Silver.
0: Larry Gaga. Reference to my enormous cat, Larry.
1: Gold.
0: Psychedelic Furballs.
1: Silver.
0: Havana.
1: Oh, gold.
0: That's very good. Chris, well done. Barry Meowlow.
1: Gold plus.
0: Going to take some beating there. Barry Meowlow is genius. Well done, Sharon. Tomcat Jones.
1: Silver.
0: Siamese and Garfield.
1: Yeah,
0: two cats.
1: Pretty good, gold.
0: Tabby Wynette.
1: Tabby Wynette, silver.
0: And Lady Garfield.
1: Lady Garfield, silver plus.
0: All right, who's the winner, Rhea? Who's best in show?
1: Barry Meowlow by Sharon.
0: Barry Meowlow. I'm tired, Grandpa. That's too damn bad!
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0: Christian O'Connell Show. Christian, happy 8-year birthday for tomorrow. We here at HMAS Penguin love the show. The big boats.
1: You're kidding.
0: Wowee.
1: Wow.
0: I have a great command team here that would really love some Viennettas. He's going to have to get a little dirigible and chuck, and get it over to you guys. Yes, how many do you need, Jack? This is a lovely message from Joe. Christian Viennetta holds the most magical place in my Christmas memories. Every year, my brother and I made absolutely sure it found its way onto our family shopping list because no festive celebration was complete without its gracing our table. The moment of slicing through those gorgeous chocolate layers, pure joy. It's really hard because young kids now won't understand this was a forbidden pleasure, wasn't it? And I would even say you could even guarantee you'd get it on your birthday.
2: Yes, that's special.
0: There was no guarantee you were hoped, but you didn't know. Now I'd love to share some, Christian, if seeing as you have so many, with incredible staff at Giant Steps Sydney, an extraordinary team who pour their hearts into supporting children with autism every single day. They deserve something truly special, and nothing is special more than Australia's most iconic ice cream dessert. Please, can we make some new memories together with these special kids? Joe, how many you need? You can have them. Absolutely. All right, yesterday, Rio and I went on a secret road trip. We're telling next Tuesday why we were in Queensland. Mm. And we had a fantastic time. We're checking out a pub, Save Our Pub. But anyway, when we were at Brisbane Airport waiting for our flight back, something happened which has never, ever happened to me before. Has it ever happened to you before?
2: Never.
0: I felt ashamed.
2: I did.
0: They called Rio and I's name over the speakers at Brisbane Airport. Now, where were we? We were at the bar.
2: Yeah, I thought you were omitting a crucial detail as to what...
0: You have to give context.
2: It was 4 p.m., Patsy. That was the time
0: no,
2: the boarding
0: it was
2: started.
0: Actually 3:52 p.m. And I thought we've got time for another sneaky 4X.
2: I went to the bathroom. I'm going to the bathroom. And then when
0: at
2: I come
0: 3:53.
2: Back... 3:55. I said, we got to go straight away after.
0: Just smash these back. Hydrate. I always say hydrate before you fly.
2: I come back. There's two huge pints of beer.
0: They were pots or schooners as small
2: not,
0: as they were.
2: Were
0: Zip it.
2: They were
0: small amounts. That's all they had there.
3: Of beer.
0: And so we were chugging them back and then suddenly I said to Rhea, oh God, that's not us, is it? And then we're still searching for two passengers, Riordan Lee and Christian O'Connell. I said, oh my God, that's us. We then have to sprint bellies, with our two beers, running down to get on the plane. I was so ashamed.
2: I was, and you have the walk of shame when you get into the into the actual airport and everyone's looking at you knowing, hey, you're holding us up.
0: Plus they saw us just sprint as well from the bar.
2: We were only 5 minutes late, though. They were really running a tight
0: ship. They're hotting it up there. They run a tight ship. So anyway, we want to your stories today. Why were they calling your name over the speakers? A couple of years ago, we were blessed with an amazing story. On a Wednesday, actually, for What Are the Odds? A great man, Arvind Singh. The case of not one, but two... Arvind Singh's.
4: I was flying over from Fiji into Melbourne and wandering around the duty-free shop at the Nandi International Airport. There's an announcement over the intercom goes, passenger by the name of Arvind Singh, please report to the check-in counter. So I head off to the counter and guess what? There's another Arvind Singh by the same name and he's also flying over from Fiji into Melbourne.
0: One of the greatest What Are the Odds Ever.
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0: Christian O'Connell Show. Christian, my name is Robert. I'm flying to Perth a week Thursday, the 11th of June. If you want me to take the parcel with me or the Viennettas to meet the listener there, Becky, I'm going to be in Fremantle for 10 days. Happy to arrange a pickup. Yes.
1: Legend.
0: Although you really should pack your own bags and not take suspicious packages.
2: From us?
0: Yes. Yeah. Most of all.
1: But also, 5-hour flight. We're going to have to maybe ask the flight attendants if you can pop it in their freezer.
0: It's not like they've got a big deep freeze there.
1: Well, how's
0: it's crammed that little, what's it called, the galley there?
1: Yeah.
0: They make so much use of such a small space.
1: Well, clear some space for the Viennettas.
0: A six pack of Viennettas. All right, so we're looking for your stories. Why was your name called out over the intercom? This is a great story. Just been emailed to me by Shona. Christian, not an intercom, but my son Michael took his dog to the vet. The nurse comes out and calls out, Michael Parker. He stands up with his dog. So does a lady nearby. Turns out her dog's name was Michael Parker.
3: No!
0: What are the odds? That's also, what are the odds? His name was Michael Parker. Her dog had a human name. Dogs with human names, I can never get enough of.
1: Michael.
0: When I'm down the dog park, you just hear someone yelling Kevin and some little poodle comes running over. I'm like, this gets me every time. Michael Parker, Shona, that's a great one. We got Kathy here. It's got a wild story. Morning, Kathy.
4: Hi, how are you?
0: I'm good, Kathy. Welcome to the show. So why were they calling your name out over the intercom?
4: In Bali, about maybe 10 years ago, where they're calling, because I couldn't understand half the Indonesian that was going on. And
0: what is that country?
4: Yeah,
0: I know. Can't understand Australian.
4: And of course, they're calling, you know, like nearly last call to Bali, to Melbourne. And when we checked in, it said 1A. So we start heading towards the 1A gate lounge, and there's not a soul in the gate lounge. And we're thinking, oh, my gosh, we're going to miss the plane. So we go under the ropes, down the stairs, down the gateway to the plane, get to the plane. They look at our boarding pass, get on, and we're supposed to be Jetstar, and it's a Garuda plane. And anyway, so I go to the seats, and there's people in our seats, and I'm going to the air hostess, you know, there's people here. And they said, oh, look, where's your boarding pass? So I give her the boarding pass, and she goes, oh, you go to Melbourne. And I said, yes. And she goes, oh, we go to Jakarta.
3: Oh.
4: On the wrong flight.
0: How did they even let you on?
4: I don't know. And especially after the Bali bombings, you know, and all that sort of stuff. But anyway, so we're on the wrong plane. So then we get back out into the walkway areas, and we're thinking, well, what gate lounge do we have to go to? So then we hear the call out. Am I allowed to say my name or?
0: It's up to you.
4: Yeah, it's fine.
0: They did.
4: But anyway, they called my name with my surname.
0: Unless you're on the run, I can't see why you wouldn't. I mean, we read people's full names out every single day on the show.
1: It's up to you.
0: Well, but
4: Mrs. Catherine Chigana.
0: What did you do that for? Now everyone's going to know who you are.
4: I know.
0: Crazy game you're playing at. We get in trouble for this. We can't have names on the radio.
4: I'm joking. Oh, anyway, then didn't know how to pronounce my husband's first name.
0: Oh, so not that again.
4: There's this big gap in the time. And then they go, and Mr. Catherine Chigana. And I'm going, gosh, you know, so my husband's run off. And it's like gateway, you know, gate lounge 9, which is like down the other end of the airport.
0: Come on, Chiganas, move it.
4: Yeah.
0: Getting cheeky with it.
4: This guy comes running at me and he grabs my case. And I go, what are you doing? And he goes, are you Miss Catherine Chigana? And I said, yes. And he goes, he grabs a case because I go, it's not the case that's holding me up, you know, because I couldn't run. So anyway, but then we get on the plane because then we have to have our cases checked.
0: Yeah,
4: get on the plane, and then the whole plane, because we're the last seats, the whole plane clapped us as we got
0: on. Oh, my God. The chigginess.
4: But then we did find out there were a few other that went to the gate lounge.
0: Oh,
4: run, but,
0: right.
4: But, of course,
0: what
4: they
0: a malarkey.
4: Yeah.
0: Brouhaha and Hanukkah.
4: It was hilarious. So.
0: It was. It still, and it still is.
4: They got us on the plane. Same. Security's not that good.
0: All right, Kathy, lovely stuff. And yes, that's our ambassador to Indonesia there. Thank you very much, Kathy. Let's go to Leanne now. Leanne.
5: Hi, how are you?
0: This team did do the legal training yesterday, didn't they? Yeah. All right, Leanne, yeah, we're good. Welcome to the show. Why was your name called out over the intercom?
5: The same thing that happened to you happened to me at Brisbane Airport also.
0: Oh, chuck it into your bed.
5: Yeah. I was actually on the plane. I walked onto the plane and the flight attendant scanned my boarding pass. And as I went to walk off, he said, "Have a lovely flight, doctor." And I said, "Sorry?" And he said, "Oh, doctor, have a lovely flight." I said, "I'm not a doctor." And he said, "Oh, let's go and check." So we walked down and there was a doctor sitting in the seat that I was supposed to be sitting in. And he said, "Oh, we've got to fix this up." So I got walked off the plane. So walk of shame off the plane.
0: "You're not the doctor." "Doctor who?" Thank you.
2: Yeah.
5: And then the lady at the front says, "Oh, we've been calling you all over the airport for ages." And I said, "Well, I've been on the plane." So I couldn't get back on the plane until they found me a seat on the plane.
0: You're coming off.
5: I don't know where I was going.
0: No.
1: I would love to hear if anyone has actually been on a plane and gone on the wrong plane and flown to the destination.
0: Surely that's never happened.
1: It might, but you know what? In Australia, they check the when you get on the plane, but some countries they don't. In Europe, they don't check.
0: We had a call just now in a clip at Indonesia. Don't now attack the entire Northern Hemisphere. Who are you, Hitler? You want to pick a fight with half the world, man? I've lived in Europe. Come here. We check more than this country. All right, let's have a World Cup of check-ins.
1: I bet Europeans will call in tomorrow and say...
0: No, stickless for this stuff.
1: Belarus.
0: Stickless for it. No, this country lacks security. Very lax.
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33: Out of the way, Toby.
34: Jonesy and Amanda, those are names that you would never forget.
35: It's showtime.
9: Good afternoon, Amanda. How are you today?
36: I'm well.
9: Your hair is on point. It's rocking the suburbs.
36: I did a really nice event today with Women of Insurance. They had a breakfast. It's a really nice organisation, and they have events throughout the year, and I was interviewed on stage for 50 minutes or so. A really nice group of
9: what
36: women.
9: What did you eat?
36: It was a breakfast, so I had a mimosa, very early in the
9: drinking
36: morning.
9: Drinking on a Wednesday.
36: And it was a toast morning. With, there were some pastries.
9: Yep.
36: Toast with avocado and lovely poached eggs on them. It was very nice.
9: Oh, good.
36: Thank you for asking for the details.
9: Did you eat all this while you were up on stage?
36: Yeah, I did. And ordered some more. Did a little bit of a burp and continued. I've got that's why my hair and makeup has been done.
9: It looks very good.
36: Thank you. I have a joke for you.
9: Oh, great.
36: I love starting this show
9: did
36: with
9: you
36: a
9: use
36: joke
9: this
36: because
9: today?
36: You're always so supportive. No, I just saw
9: I'm
36: it
9: very supportive of you. Everything I do is a support of you.
36: Wow.
9: All those years ago when I got you to come and work for me.
36: I said today when I was talking that you say that I work for you and everyone laughed.
9: I said, anyway, so I would like a safe space. Ryan,
1: yeah.
9: Can we make a safe space for Amanda's joke?
36: But you always go, yeah. Ma, ma, ma.
37: Make them laugh.
36: Yeah, exactly.
37: Make them laugh. Yeah. Don't you know everyone wants to laugh? Ah, ah.
36: Right. And you're going to get the villagers out, the angry villagers?
9: Yeah, they love you today.
36: They're laughing before I told you.
9: Oh, now they're throwing fruit. Oh, it's avocado on toast.
36: All right. Thank you, everyone. Let's just tell the joke. It's a quick joke. It doesn't deserve any of that. You ready?
9: Yes, ma'am.
36: What does Lionel Richie wear when he's home alone?
9: I don't know, Amanda. What does Lionel Richie wear when he's home alone?
36: Well, I'll let him tell you. All nylon. All nylon.
9: We should do a segment.
36: You get a bit hot
9: misheard.
36: In the crotch.
9: We should do a misheard lyrics thing.
36: Oh, Brendan, maybe thing. We could. I think yeah. someone already is. I think it's Christian.
9: Anyway, action packed show today. You know who's joining us?
36: Who?
9: Michelle Bridges.
36: Michelle Bridges had an incident on a ski field recently, and it turned her thinking around as to how we should be thinking about aging and our training.
9: Another round of Ain't Nobody Got Time For That. You could win a $3,000 Citizen's Watch, and Instagram makes its return.
36: Are we playing any Lionel Richie? He's a bit hot under the collar with all that nylon.
9: But we can't do anything until we do the Fast Five. Jonesy and Amanda driving you home.
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0: Hello there, it's Jonesy Amanda driving you home this Wednesday afternoon. Let's get into it.
1: Can this thing go
2: faster than the speed of light?
3: Jonesy and Amanda's
4: Fast Five.
0: When I say let's get into it, the Fast Five. Five questions. Can you go all the way and answer all five questions correctly? If you do that, Amanda will say,
5: if you are the answerer of question five, a $250 fuel voucher.
0: Who's it from? Which fuel company? Is it just fuel?
5: We just buy a voucher.
0: Righto.
5: You can get some Mentos if you like. It's up to you.
0: I'm imagining. One of those chicken heroes. Have you ever had one of those?
5: Old Yum. Enough for a hero.
0: You know the chicken hero?
5: No, I've never had one.
0: Oh, come on.
5: Is it like a wrap?
0: No, it's like a bun, chicken, bag, microwave oven.
5: I know what you mean.
0: They've got a half-life of 1,000 years.
5: And then you need your Mentos.
0: Rob has joined us in Glen Alpine.
5: Hi, Rob.
6: Hey, Amanda Jonesy. How are you?
0: Good, thanks, Rob.
5: Rob, here we go. Here's question number one. How do you spell banana?
6: B-A-N-A-N-A.
5: Gotcha.
0: Amanda was just asking.
5: I was just asking. I'm just doing my shopping list.
0: Let's play Sing It Back to Me.
7: Sing it back to me.
5: So when the singing stops, you have to continue the song, Rob. Here we go.
6: Up, down, funk, down. Give it to me.
0: Rob, me and everyone.
5: Sweet talker.
0: We all know that you're wrong. But thank you.
5: Thank you, Rob.
0: We always had banana. Sophie is with us.
5: Hi, Soph.
8: Hello.
5: Time for you to sing. Have a listen. Go.
8: Don't believe me, just watch.
5: Yes.
9: Don't believe me, just watch.
0: Boom.
5: That's it. Question three is multiple choice. Jelly babies were originally sold under what unusual name? Was it A, misplaced babies, B, stray babies, or C, unclaimed babies? Oh. A, B, or C. They're all appalling.
0: Yeah.
8: A?
5: No, it misplaced wasn't misplaced babies.
0: That is a very dark question. Jim, am I right? What happened there?
10: It's just interesting.
0: It is interesting nonetheless. And you can join in on the Fast Five if you like. Jelly babies were originally sold under what name? Misplaced babies, stray babies, or unclaimed babies? Jonesy and Amanda driving you home with Jam Nation.
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0: there. It's Jonesy and Amanda driving you home. And it's a cup of soup for the brain, the Fast Five.
1: How fast can this thing go?
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2: Fast Five.
4: We're up to question number three, and this is multiple choice. It's going to Paul in Mount Druitt. Hello, Paul.
5: How are you going?
4: Very well, thank you. Here's the question. Jelly babies were originally sold under what unusual name? We've scribbled out misplaced babies, but were they sold as stray babies or unclaimed babies?
5: I'm going to have to go with unclaimed babies.
4: Yeah, they trace their roots back to 1864. They were intended to be jelly bears,
6: yep,
4: but they came out lumpy and looked like newborn infants, so it led to their morbid original name, unclaimed babies.
6: Come and get your unclaimed babies.
4: Eat your unclaimed babies.
6: You know, they were hard times, weren't they, the 1860s? What do the letters HMAS stand for when used before the name of an Australian Navy ship, Paul?
5: His Majesty's Navy ship.
4: What would the A be? Sorry, Paul.
6: What would the A be? Clue, you're standing in it. Laura. In Epping. Hello, Laura.
4: Hello, Laura.
7: Hello.
4: His Majesty's...
6: Hello.
4: HMAS.
6: Do your parents know you've called Laura?
4: Why are you talking about that?
6: No, just Laura sounds like, hello.
4: Is your mum there? Put her on.
6: First time on the phone, is it?
4: What do the letters HMAS stand for when used before the name of an Australian Navy ship? We know it's His Majesty's, but what's the A and the S?
7: Australian ship?
6: Yeah, very good. And it's good because it was Her Majesty's ship while the Queen was alive, but when she passed, His Majesty's Australian ship, so we don't have to change any sign.
4: This is just the letter. What if we in the future have a they royal?
6: Or when Harry becomes king.
4: He's not going to be a they. He's not a they.
6: He'll be a big they. He'll go into they.
4: I don't think so. Question number five for you. This is where it happens for you, Laura. Australia hit a major population milestone yesterday. We reached, well, how many people?
6: How many people
4: were in Australia as of yesterday?
7: 28 million?
4: 28 million. What are their names? Laura, for the bonus prize.
6: Did you hear the 28th million person? They were on the telly last night.
8: Hello.
6: Fresh off the boat. Congratulations. You've won the jam pack. Well, he wasn't just born yesterday.
4: It may have come from an aeroplane. There are lots of ways people come to Australia.
6: He might have got here in some way other than being born.
4: Yes.
6: Yeah, because he's a grown man. I'm not trying to say anything here.
4: May have also been a baby. Why they let babies on planes on their own, I don't know.
6: Congratulations, Laura. You've won the jam pack, a $250 fuel voucher. How good's that?
7: Perfect. Just what we need.
6: It is what you need. Thank you, Laura.
4: Thank you. Well, coming up in the next half hour, we're going to be joined by Michelle Bridges, and I've got the latest news on Susan Boyle.
6: Okay.
4: Back in the news.
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3: 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You can't touch this. You can't touch this.

0: Jonesy and Amanda driving you home. Good afternoon to you. It's Wednesday.
1: Hands up if you remember Susan Boyle.
0: I do, yes.
1: She was the sensation of Britain's Got Talent, and it was that classic thing where, as they called her, the hairy angel. And she came out and Simon Cowell and the other
0: And he was doing that dismissive sort of, oh, you've
1: And obviously they've been told this person's going to blow you away.
0: I think that's what happens. Because they do know, I've spoken to the people on Australian Idol, they do have an idea of what's coming.
1: Of course they do. And so they're told.
0: Because they'll say, oh, this guy's good, he's got a good backstory.
1: Yeah, that's right. They're going to look terrible but sing really well.
0: Do you know what Knowlesy was telling us when he was on the show with us? He was saying that if he didn't have a good backstory, he doesn't think he would have made it through. That's from the mouth of Knowlesy.
1: His backstory was he grew up on the farm.
0: On his farm and his dad had passed away and they were saying that story. And he said, and I can sing really well. And I said, yeah, whatever, mate. We love that
1: backstory. We want to film pictures of you on your farm.
0: Knowlesy can sing the, I'm trying to think of a metaphor to what he can sing.
1: Sing the songs.
0: No, you know.
1: He can sing the words in a song.
0: Yeah, he can sing the,
1: of course, sing the pants off something.
0: There you go.
1: But Susan Boyle, we all remember the images of her. She came out, she had a frizzy hair, a moustache, but she sang like an angel. Well, then she did a tour, various things, tried to have various makeovers. I don't think her mental health was as rigorous as it might have been, so she's been quiet for a little while. Last week, the internet collectively went crazy as she shared images of herself. I'll have a look at this. She looks like a mob wife. She's got a giant fur coat, dark glasses, and a very sleek bob. She looks like a larger Anna Wintour.
0: She looks like Dawn French as the Vicar of Dibley.
1: She does a little bit.
0: She was about to get up to some shenanigans.
1: And she had big oversized glasses on. So adding to the hype, she wiped her Instagram of previously posted content, which is a common industry move when an artist is preparing to drop new content.
0: Oh.
1: And then she said last week on Instagram, a new era starts tomorrow when she launched this new look. This was closely followed by another statement that said, on her socials, I've heard it's Susan boiling out there. It's about to get hotter. Just One is out soon. So people think, amazing, a new album, a new song, what's going to happen here? Well, yes, she did release some new music overnight. She's lifted the lid on her new project. The song is Just One, but it's actually Just One Cornetto. It's an ad for an ice cream.
0: Oh.

0: Ice Queen. Go away. And then she wrote on Instagram, well, it's boiled over, B-O-Y-L-E-D. Okay. I couldn't keep you waiting. Just one is yours. Two icons back for summer, meaning her and this ice cream.
1: Well, looking at the size of her, it's going to take more than just one.
0: I love the comments. They said, oh, people were really going for, really supportive. Yeah. This obviously is her record label. Someone said, groove over, brat summer, we're boiled alive. And someone else has said, this is diabolical. What the hell is going on?
1: Which is just most people that aren't in marketing. Coming up, Michelle Bridges. She's a long-term friend of the show. That'd be fair to say. We've been through her ups and her downs. She recently had a skiing accident over there in Japan, which is not a place you want to have a skiing accident. Actually, no, you don't want a skiing accident. But she was sitting around and she's come up with a new exercise program that she assures us is kind of easy. In fact, you can future-proof your life. Michelle will be joining us next. It's Jonesy and Amanda driving you home for Jam Nation.
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2: 846

0: It's Jonesy and Amanda driving you home.
1: Our next guest is the face of fitness, inspiring thousands to get in shape and live their healthiest lives possible. But recently, Michelle Bridges was forced to take a good look at her own life after an accident saw her dependent on her young son, Axel. Poor old Axel. Michelle joins us now.
2: Here she is. Michelle Bridges, hello.
3: Yeah, hi. Woo.
1: What the hell happened?
2: Yeah. I can walk again, finally.
1: What happened?
3: I was in Japan. I looked fabulous. I had a great ski outfit. It was a brand new one. I was coming down that hill, last run, and bang, did my medial ligament.
1: Tell me where your medial ligaments
3: are. It's on the inside of the knee. Now, I'd already done the ACL about 12 years prior of that same leg, had to have an operation. Anyway, I found myself on crutches, in an ambulance, in a Japanese village where it was, all things got very weird. It was like Fargo, out of a scene of Fargo.
1: Wow. And as you say, it's always the last run.
3: It was the last run. But ultimately, I came home. I was on a wheelchair coming off the plane. I'm on crutches. I can't drive. I can't even cook a meal because I'm on crutches. I've got a tent, like at the time he was nine. I found myself in the shower on a plastic chair, nude, crying with my crutches next to me.
0: And he had to come and tend to you.
3: Well, he came in to me and he said, "Mum, listen," gave me a speech of a century, made me giggle, made me laugh. "And in closing, Mum, I'd just like to say that this is going to make me more independent and a much more grown up." And I thought, warmed my heart, beautiful, good boy, I love you. The next night, I did exactly the same thing, crying in the nude on a plastic chair, still can't walk. Obviously, it's only one day later. And he comes in and says, "Mum, I just don't have it in me tonight."
1: That's how you find who your true carers are, don't you?
3: You're going to have to pull it together. Well, but, I mean, ultimately, I just couldn't. No. I couldn't look. I was having to order food in. I couldn't drive my car. It was so debilitating and such a kick in the butt.
1: In the blink of an eye, your circumstances can change.
0: And you're an active, you're an active person, so sitting around is not going to sit well with you.
3: Not at all, but I think probably my big thing was, well, I'm a single parent with a 9-year-old child and I can't even take care of him. So, again, I gave myself all the massive guilt trips that you do, and there was a lot of therapy involved, which was helpful. But I ultimately decided that this is a very clear snapshot into what could be if I don't continue on the path that I've always been on and take care of myself. I mean, no one's got a crystal ball. Accidents happened as it did. But I thought, what if I started to really look at my training? And I've always looked at it through, you know, being strong, not skinny, and not about necessarily aesthetics, although it's nice to fit into your jeans properly if you can, but really start to look at it. Okay, what is it going to look like? What am I going to look like in my 60s? What am I going to look like in my 70s? And what am I going to look like in my 90s?
1: When you say look like, you mean how will my body be?
3: Correct. And I ask this question of many people, you know, how do you see yourself when you're 80? And everyone says pretty much the same thing. I want to remain independent. I don't want to be a burden on my family. So I started really considering a new program that would really encompass all of those things. Obviously, I will still maintain the weight training because that is the fountain of youth that keeps your muscles and your bones and your brain and everything strong. So I wanted to make in the training program a mobility prehab rehab session. It's dedicated to that. So it's actually one of the workouts. And then I saw Kelly Abbey, who is a guru in the dance world. She did this fantastic show on the ABC about dancing, and she had to teach a cohort of people 60 and plus a dance routine over 12 weeks. Some had dementia, some had all sorts of different illnesses and ailments. And you watched their progress, and they followed with university studies and research behind her as well to see how, you know, what the changes were through brain, through neuroplasticity, through the way in which their bodies worked. And I was transfixed, and I was like, right, that's it. I am going to incorporate dance. So I wanted to bring all of the things that I've learned into a program that, you know, no one looks at Michelle Bridges and says, "Oh yeah, she's known for dancing." Trust me,
1: I've seen you on Dancing with the Stars. I was with you.
3: I wasn't that great. I mean, I was okay.
0: Yeah, well, you're better than me.
3: I had to work at it. But I just feel like this really is all encompassing, and it covers so many really remarkable bases that can actually move the needle.
0: Yeah.
3: I think it's not overwhelming. The workouts are 30 minutes, only five days a week.
0: I do it. I just want to be a burden on my family. So
1: you are, don't you?
3: You want to be a burden.
0: I want to be a burden. Michelle,
3: I've spoken to your family. They're already saying that you are. But
0: for more information on Michelle's new program, Future Proof, visit 12wbt.com. It just rolls off the tongue.
3: It's Michelle, so easy.
0: That's a workout in itself. Thank you for joining us.
3: Thank you so much for having me.
0: It's Jonesy and Amanda driving you home for Jam Nation.
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15: Benefits of signing up to jonesydemanda.com.au. We're like your friends with benefits. You sign up because we give you stuff like your Instagram, you can register for that, and we've given away cash, and today we're giving away a Citizen Watch with Ain't Nobody Got Time For That.
16: It's worth over $3,000. I've got it in my
15: hot
16: little hand.
15: Well, what have you broken out another one for? You opened the one from yesterday.
16: It is the same one.
15: Are you sure? It looks like new packaging.
16: No, it's just I put it back in the packaging so no one can tell which one I've played with.
15: Okay. It's a great watch, and all you have to do is tell us what you don't have time for. I'll tell you something I don't have time for.
16: Tell me.
15: I've just been finishing watching Half Man. Have you seen Half Man?
16: No.
15: It's from
16: You've spoken about it a lot.
15: The baby reindeer guy, and I was loving it. It was really, really good. Then I watched episode 6, and I was thinking there's another episode, so it's only one series, 6 episodes.
16: Don't tell us what happens. Wreck it.
15: Well, I thought there was one more episode because there's a lot of unfinished business, I feel.
16: The first thing I do when I start a show is I Google how many episodes there are.
15: And then I said to my wife, I said, well, there's got to be another episode. She said, yeah, surely. There's a lot of unanswered questions. Then I've gone online last night into the Half Man chat room on Reddit.
16: Half Man chat room. Yeah, I wonder what kind of content you're seeing there.
15: And if you see the show, it's pretty hard going, if you know what I mean. But there's
16: Series 2. It's sounding like
15: no, there's no series that there's going to. And I said, is there going to be a series 2? And there's not going to be a series 2. It's not happening.
16: Is it one of those shows that makes you have to think? I hate
15: that. You know
16: that.
15: What I feel like? They've done what they did in, you know, that thing that you liked with the castles and the dragons and all that junk. And they just wrapped it up really quickly. You know, what was
16: no.
15: that? Ryan, help me.
17: It was a Game of Thrones.
16: I've never watched Game of Thrones.
15: Okay, so Game of Thrones that Ryan likes. You remember how they just hodgepodge the ending?
17: Yeah, the ending was controversial. I haven't seen it, but don't spoil it.
15: Okay, so Half Man, I please, baby reindeer guy, just give us some sort of epilogue for the last episode and that will be great.
16: You know what you should do? And I do this if I finished a book and I'm confused. I Google what does the ending mean and people will have a whole lot of theories.
15: Yeah, but that was like, you know, in the end he does come around to the ham. He likes in green eggs and ham. He likes the ham.
16: Was this an entire journey to get there?
15: Just works. Anyway, ain't nobody got time for that.
16: You know what I don't have time for? That entire story you've just told me.
15: What?
18: Ain't nobody got time for that.
16: What?
15: We have 3 finalists. One of them will win the brand new Citizen Watch, which Amanda is defiling as we speak.
16: What do you mean? Put 2 hands and a face on this.
15: It's Jonesy and Amanda driving you home for Jam Nation.
19: 846-4CA.

0: First up, we have Joanne.
1: Joanne said,
0: yes.
1: Ordering something online and being told it would arrive on a certain day. So I stay home all day waiting for a package that doesn't arrive. I don't have time for this.
2: Ain't nobody got time for that.
0: Next, it's Dee.
1: She said, nuisance neighbours who misconstrue friendliness for us being friends. Yeah. There's a big difference between being friendly and being my friend.
0: Next minute, you're in matching Terry Towling towels.
2: Ain't nobody got time for that.
0: And Vinesh.
1: He said, we only started a cleaning business 4 months ago. This is something a man would complain about. Mm-hmm. Now we get so tired and worked up, as we're both in our 50s, that we don't have time to be intimate. Because as we spend so much time together, the intimacy is being left out.
0: Ah, the intimacy always suffers.
2: Ain't nobody got time for that.
0: Three worthy winners, but there can be only one. And guess what?
1: Guess who you've picked, Brendan?
0: Not me. It's a collective. Vinesh.
1: Hello, Vinesh.
0: Of Tana. How are you?
3: I'm good. Thank you very much.
0: We want you.
1: You may not be having any more intimacy, but you've got a nice watch.
0: That's something.
3: No, that's something. Yeah, I know. The missus is going to kill me for this.
1: I was going to say, I wondered if your wife had heard the story.
0: Did you feel that this was ever going to get to air, or did you just write this thinking it wasn't going to happen, and now it is?
3: No, I just threw the dart in the dark. I'm like, okay, something might happen. But no, it's good.
0: Talking about your sex life here, or are we talking about...
3: I'm talking about winning on the right spot.
0: Well, you know what? You might win all round here, mate.
1: Vinesh.
3: It might be.
1: As soon as your cleaning business, as long as your cleaning business is going on, would you like to give it a plug?
0: Yeah.
1: What's the name of your business?
3: I'm a franchisee owner for James Home Cleaning Services.
0: Are you, James?
1: Well, you sound like you're very hardworking and you're putting first to get ahead.
0: What's your wife's name?
3: Her name is Sangeeta.
0: Sangeeta, right, yeah. Can we make any more entendres? No, I think that's done. Vinesh, congratulations.
1: Congratulations, Vinesh.
3: Thank you very much.
0: Oh, let me talk about the watch, mate. Citizen Atessa, super titanium excellence, Japan-made precision, powered by EcoDrive innovation and words that sound like that. Sweet, sexy words. Vinesh, thank you.
3: No, thank you very much.
1: Well
3: this is a great pleasure. Thank you. Thank you very much.
1: And now go and deal with the fallout.
0: Good luck on all fronts, mate. We want a report.
3: Good one. Thank you very much.
0: Carry on. JonesyDemanded.com.au. It's worthy.
1: Coming up, we've got the whip poll. Something I read an article about the other day, and I'm fascinated to know what people's opinion is.
0: Also, some more thoughts on your Puerto Rico song.
1: I like it.
0: And the AI, because it's an AI song. We'll talk further about this because I've come up with an AI song for our show.
1: Oh, no.
0: It's Jonesy Demander driving you home for Jam Nation.
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0: Jonesy and Amanda driving you home. A song that's been in my mind is that stupid Puerto Rican song.
1: Oh, it's everywhere through my socials head. And now I hear it more and more. I love it. See, everyone, you can't stop moving when you hear it.
0: So, and it is very catchy. And then I ask who performed it.
1: Well,
0: no
1: it's AI. The guy who went to Puerto Rico wrote the lyrics, mm-hmm. but he put it into AI and it yep. came out with that.
0: AI is a fascinating tool for the future. And I'm not scared of AI. I'm not like a Luddite, you know, the people that didn't, they feared the weaving loom in the 1700s. I'd say bring on the weaving loom. We can do this. He's got the inspiration for that particular song from 80s sitcoms.
1: Well, how do you know?
0: Well,
1: it just
0: the
1: sounds
0: vibe.
1: Like it.
0: Okay, the vibe. You listened to Puerto Rico, right? First time in San Juan. Okay, and now you listen to Greatest American Hero. See what
1: the
0: I mean?
1: Same kind of good, feel-good feeling.
0: Okay, you go to the facts of life. Take the facts of life. What about growing pains?
2: As long as we got each other.
1: There's a similar nostalgic kick to the world.
0: Alan Thicke. And Kirk Cameron before he went nuts. What about Full House? So, after you bundied off last night, I stayed back. I stayed back and I put
1: and
0: in a...
1: And used AI.
0: I put in a,
1: wow, the hard yards,
0: I
1: Brendan.
0: I just thought I'd hang around, I'd toy around with it. So I put in a synopsis of our radio show into the AI technology we have available to us from all the key players on the show, you, me, Ryan, and I asked for it to create an 80s sitcom theme song for our show. So without any further ado, I give you the theme song for our show.

0: since the day they was born.
1: Speaks volumes, don't you think? Flatten the hills.
0: Flatten the hills.
1: Someday the mountain might get them, but the law never will. That's us, baby.
2: What?
1: Do you want your credit card back?
2: What song's that? It's a known song. What is it?
1: That's our theme song for our show.
2: No, it's not.
1: It only costs $500.
2: Ryan, what's that song?
1: That's our show.
2: No, it's not. It's an existing song.
1: No, it's not.
2: Yes, it is.
3: No, it's the Dukes of Hazzard.
1: Oh, it's not that Dukes of Hazzard.
2: Is it? Is that the Dukes of Hazzard?
1: It's not the Dukes. One of us is going to have to wear Daisy Dukes.
2: What about the Paddy Dukes of Hazzard?
1: Anyway, put that on your expense account.
2: You're an idiot.
1: You're a bigger idiot.
2: Oh, good comeback. Coming up next, we're going to put something. Well, we're not going to put it to the pub test. We're going to use a whip poll. Yes or no, I'm going to ask you a question about something that says I read an article that says we've given up on something, and I want to know if you have. Not like Vinesh we've heard earlier.
1: Jonesy Demander driving you home with Jam Nation.
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0: So hello there, it's Jonesy D'Amato across Australia driving you home.
1: I got a question for you.
0: Yes, ma'am.
1: It's two parts. A, do you iron? And B, if you don't do the ironing, does someone else do ironing for you? Are your clothes being ironed?
0: Full disclosure, I don't iron. My wife irons, and what she doesn't do, she gives to the little Mongolian ironing man up the road, and he irons it.
1: So you have ironed clothes?
0: I have, when need be, and I don't mind it. I've actually mentioned this before. The house that I live in now came with a Robin Hood ironing station.
1: And we got robbed constantly.
0: It was a thing of the late 90s, and it's a ironing board that comes out of the wall, and it's got a light, it's got a PowerPoint, it's got an area you can put your Fabulon.
1: Fabulon.
0: It's got a timer. Yeah. So you don't spend too long.
1: So you don't miss days of our lives?
0: So you don't miss too much time ironing. So when my wife starts ironing, I go, well, you know.
1: Give yourself 3 hours and then you can have a cup of tea.
0: There's an hour. And I said,
1: are you joking? It's got a clock in it.
0: It's got a timer. So, and it's one of those old school, you twist the timer. I love it.
1: You've never used it?
0: I used it one day and I was really enjoying it. I went, how good's this joint?
1: Said the man who never did it again. The reason I ask is I saw
0: my wife likes to iron though.
1: Does she?
0: Don't ask her that. There's a face of enjoyment when I see her doing it in that room with the washing machine and stuff.
1: It's called a laundry. I saw an article and the headline was, I love how as a generation we all decided collectively we were going to stop ironing clothes. And it seems to be, I've got friends who do no ironing because today's school uniforms don't need ironing.
0: Yep.
1: I've got friends who now have teenage sons or young men living in their houses, their sons, meaning their clothes don't need ironing. I sometimes drop in. Jack's doing a part-time job at the front of an office and I see his shirts and I know he's not ironing and I choose to say nothing. Much as I'd like to, I choose to say nothing.
0: I've seen him. He looks like he's off for a court appearance. He's a footy player facing a tribunal.
1: If he was, his shirt would be ironed. Mm. Yeah, he doesn't do any ironing.
0: Yep.
1: But I'm wondering, is ironing a thing of the past? The comments underneath this were interesting. Someone said, I gave up ironing so long ago, I don't own an iron or an ironing board. Someone else said, I remember my mum and grandmother ironing bed sheets, their husband's boxer shorts, their handkerchiefs. I decided I'd never do that. Other people say, I've got a dress code where you have to wear ironed clothes. Someone said, my mother, I'm Balkan, and my mother would kill me if I went outside in creased clothes. Mm.
0: Some people go crazy on the ironing. They iron their sheets, underpants, socks,
1: everything. While they're wearing them. So let's do a whip poll. Well, remind me again the difference between a whip poll and the pub test.
0: The whip poll is a snapshot of what the broader community thinks about any given subject. The pub test is a snapshot of what the broader community thinks of at the Jonesy D'Amato Arms. Right now it's Wednesday. We're not at the pub. We're being serious.
1: Well,
0: this is serious stuff.
1: Ironing. Let's put it to the whip poll. Do you still iron?
0: What about Gem Y Rye?
1: Do you iron? You don't live at home anymore.
2: No, I don't iron. No.
1: And when you're at home, did your mum do your ironing?
2: Yeah, and it was really nice.
1: And when she sees you, does she lament the fact you're not ironing?
2: Yeah, she makes all kinds of comments, about my hair as well.
0: I know, look at that hair. What's happened? You're getting a haircut.
2: What did you say I look like?
0: You look like Krusty the Clown. 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
1: All right, the whip poll
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0: Hello there, it's Jonesy and Amanda driving you home. You brought this to the table today.
1: There's an article about how an entire generation has collectively decided to stop ironing. Is it just this generation? Are you still ironing your clothes or did we give it up years ago? What's the story with
0: Full
1: ironing?
0: Full disclosure, my wife, God love her, irons my clothes and has done for a long time. And I've offered to iron, but we've got a house and it came with a Robin Hood ironing station.
1: Well, but why does that mean you can't do it?
0: It comes out of the wall. It's got a timer. It's got a light.
1: A timer?
0: Yep. Jim, am I right?
2: Yeah, I found the ad for that Robin Hood ironing.
0: Oh, let's have a listen.
2: Yeah, from the 90s, I think.
3: How many times have you wished the ironing board would just magically appear out of the cupboard and put itself up? Oh, if you haven't got a Robin Hood iron away, you don't know what you're missing. It's so easy to install, even I could do it. Oh. And it does everything except iron the clothes. It even turns itself off. The Iron Away by Robin Hood. Now you see it, now you don't.
0: That's great.
1: So the timer is, it turns itself off. It's not how long you're designated to stay there.
0: No, mine doesn't. It's just for the timer. I said to my wife, don't get speeding through with the clock either. I can hear it.
1: Well, we thought we'd have a whip poll. We thought we'd have a whip poll and see how you feel about ironing.
0: The whip poll, a barometer of what the community thinks about any given subject. And today we're talking about ironing. Does anyone do it? Louise, you're in Box Hill.
1: Hi, Louise. Are you doing the ironing?
4: Yes, I'm a very proud ironer of everything. I did stop when the kids were born. I did stop ironing the fitted sheets on the bed.
1: Oh.
4: So I don't do that now, but I do iron all sheets, tea towels, boxes.
0: Oh,
1: tea towels.
0: You do it all the
1: way. Boxes, you iron boxes. My mum used to iron a fitted sheet.
0: What's the point? What's the point even of a fitted sheet?
1: Yeah. Mm. Thank you, Louise.
0: Thanks, Louise. Debbie is with us.
1: Hi, Debbie. Are you ironing?
5: No, I don't iron.
0: Yep. Even if you had a Robin Hood ironing station, Debbie?
5: No, an iron to me is like a funnel web spider.
0: Oh. I don't know about that. I think I'd rather face an iron in the wild. Anita has joined us.
1: Anita, are you an ironer?
6: Yes, I do. I'm the second of four kids. I've been ironing since I was about 10 years old. I'm now almost 46. So I do iron, I will admit that.
1: Mm-hmm. And do you get pleasure from it?
6: I do get a good satisfaction, weird satisfaction out of seeing a nice starched collar.
1: I can imagine.
0: Yeah, you get a nice shirt.
1: I get a nice sense of satisfaction with the washing coming out of the dryer or off the line, the smell of it, and you fold it. I do draw the line at ironing, I think.
0: Yeah, I've
1: I'll
0: seen
1: iron
0: it,
1: if I have
0: when
1: to.
0: When it billows on the line, it looks good.
1: When you've seen that, Brendan.
0: Thank you.
1: Adrian, hello, Adrian. Are you an ironer?
7: I was the ironer of the family, but I've since moved to a garment steamer. I find that a lot easier and time efficient.
1: Yes.
0: The steamer.
1: I have to be careful. I tend to burn myself with it.
0: What about like press that they have in Wentworth?
1: And put your head in. The steamer, I can see, but can you do detailed collars and things like that on a steamer?
7: Well, you don't. It's, again, towing that line, you know. Yeah. I need to look respectable at work, so it takes up most of the wrinkles, but doesn't take as much time and space.
0: Well, how do you feel about a Robin Hood ironing station then,
1: Are
0: Adrian?
1: You selling them, Brendan?
0: No, I'm just saying.
1: A Robin Hood station, it steals from the rich and it gives to the poor.
0: How do you feel about that? A man's perspective. No, we have no perspective, okay.
1: No, why are you trying to flog the
0: No, I'm just saying.
1: Robin Hood ironing
0: Because as a man,
1: station.
0: I appreciate good infrastructure around the house. Debbie is in Brookvale.
1: Hi, Deb. Are you ironing?
8: Oh, definitely. I'm a nurse and I always iron my uniforms, although I must say the younger generation don't seem to think that that's a priority.
1: Yeah.
8: But certainly I think you need to look professional and you only have one opportunity to make a first impression with a patient.
0: Debbie, you sound like Ryan's mum.
1: That's true.
0: Thank you, Debbie. Allison.
1: Yeah, nurse's uniforms, I could see.
0: Yeah, you've got to have a crisp nurse's uniform.
1: Hi, Allison. Are you ironing?
9: Yes, I love my iron.
0: Good. Well said. And Anthony, to wrap this up.
1: I could hear her opening
0: in
1: her
0: Townsville.
1: Mouth to say more.
0: Anthony.
10: No, you learnt to iron the name, and I give it up now unless I absolutely, positively have to iron something for something good.
0: Mm-hmm.
10: No way. Dryer all the way.
1: Did you say the dryer?
0: Yeah.
1: I have a knack for knowing when to take things out of the dryer so that you can put them on a coat hanger and they're done. Are you the same, Anthony?
10: No, they just go into the basket.
1: Oh, okay. And miraculously go in your cupboard.
0: Townsville's a big military town as well, so you'd have to have iron fatigues.
10: No, I was ex-Navy.
0: Oh, okay. Well, whites. You got to deal with the nappy sand as well. That's a lot of stuff,
10: guys. It was the Seven Creases to Seven Seas.
1: Oh, so, wow.
0: You would
1: really
0: certainly appreciate the Robin Hood ironing station, wouldn't you, Anthony?
10: No, because it wouldn't give me a Winnie Blue cigarette packet between each crease.
1: Oh, wow. That's highly precise. Thank you, Anthony.
0: Well, they used to have that in the army, the fag paper test.
1: Was it?
0: They'd get a cigarette paper and drag it across your face.
1: Before they ironed it?
0: No, just so you had a smooth face. Mm-mm. Anyway, thank you for all your calls on that. We didn't get an outcome, but we will have
1: one. It's not about an outcome.
0: Well, it's an outcome.
1: It's just a barometer.
0: How many people like it?
1: No, that's right. No, we're 50-50.
0: I'll tell you what, my shares in Robin Hood Ironing Station have gone up.
1: I'll tell you what, we are doing TikTok Tucker in the next half hour. The essential ingredient is something I don't think I've ever had and I don't think I'm going to like it.
0: Instagram on its way too. Your chance to win $2,000. Jonesy and Amanda driving you home with Jam Nation.
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0: Good afternoon to you. There's been a flood of calls about the Robin Hood ironing station.
2: It's actually an ironing centre.
0: An ironing centre. This is the commercial.
3: If you haven't got a Robin Hood iron away, you don't know what you're missing. It's so easy to install, even I could do it.
0: How sexist is that?
1: Has there really been a flood?
0: There's been what two calls. still available.
1: Because no, I've got one in my house.
0: I've got one in my house.
1: Yeah, but you said it was ironing, there from the 90s.
0: Centre station. My house was built in 2000. And my wife seems to like it. It's got a timer. It's got a place for your Fabulon. It's got a light. It's got a PowerPoint. It's got
1: how
0: all
1: much
0: that
1: are they? Can still get
0: my
1: them?
0: Right? How
2: yeah,
0: much
2: so we found them on Bunnings. This is the Ironing Centre, Robin Hood Deluxe, $498.
1: Deluxe?
2: Yeah.
1: And what's the timer for? I don't believe it's so you time yourself when you're ironing so you don't miss days of our lives.
2: No, it's a safety timer.
0: Oh.
1: Yeah, it turns itself
0: mine's
1: off.
0: Mine's just a time
1: okay.
0: But $498, what's that, pesos? That's going to have to come out of Helen's housekeeping.
1: I look forward to her greeting you this evening when you go home.
0: She doesn't listen to this show.
1: Coming up next, TikTok Tucker. As I said, there's an ingredient in this lots of people love. I've never tried it. I don't think I'll like it. But anyway, okay. Let's see how we go.
0: Yay, it's all. Jonesy and Amanda driving you home with Jam Nation. 8, 4, 6.

0: Hello there, it's Jonesy and Amanda across Australia driving you home. Let's go to the kitchen, Bap. Hello there, it's Jonesy and Amanda across Australia driving you home. Let's go to the kitchen, Batman.
1: You hungry? Starving.

0: They're little babies. You know, on the Fast Five.
1: I don't know what it is. My senses don't know whether it's sweet or sour.
0: Well, that's the point of them. That's the point.
1: Yeah. Okay. Well, it's not just that.
0: There's some guy in a chemical lab that's put that together and goes, bravo, it's worked. Because we were talking about jelly babies when we were doing the Fast Five before. I didn't realise they were supposed to be a different sort of creature. And they came out...
1: It was supposed to be a teddy bear, but they came out all squished and they looked like newborn babies. So what did they call them?
0: Unclaimed babies.
1: Mm. Well, Sour Patch Kids are just cranky kids. Now, this is one ingredient. Okay. I've got a bag of Sour Patch Kids.
0: Cranky kids.
1: Rat bag kids. What I'm going to add to this is a jar, get ready, of pesto.
0: Oh, no. What, a whole jar?
1: A whole jar of pesto. It smells
0: delicious.
1: Did
0: that pop off when you opened it?
1: No, I did. No, I opened it just before.
0: Because, you know, that's just a fun fact while we're food hygiene, everyone.
1: I opened it about a minute ago.
0: If you buy a jar and you're at the shops, always test that safety seal at the top.
1: No, if you test the seal and open it up.
0: No, you test it, you press it to make sure it hasn't popped off.
1: Okay, well, look, I only opened it a minute ago. So I'm going to pour...
0: All of that in?
1: All of this in. Can you hold this bag, please?
0: Sure.
1: Thank you.
0: What's her name?
1: Okay. The whole jar... is going in
0: right
1: there.
0: Here.
1: And then...
0: Well, this might take some time.
1: No, it won't take time.
0: Well, what we'll do is...
1: No, wait. I'm going to... There's more. Because I've got to shake it around. I want you to see me shake
0: it
1: around.
0: What are you, the Demtel guy? Just put it in there.
1: Shut up! I know what I put... What I'm doing is, you know...
0: we can do
1: explain.
0: Other stuff while you do this.
1: No,
0: and
1: we
0: then
1: don't...
0: We'll come
1: no,
0: back.
1: No, no. Look, what I'm doing. Okay, you happy? I've poured it in. I've poured an entire jar of pesto. I'm resealing it and... munching it all together.
0: Right.
1: I want people to have this impression of what's happening. They are Sour Patch Kids being mixed right through, with pesto. I'd hate to be a waiter going through the specials list with you.
0: I got no time for that.
1: I know, I can tell. Okay, mate, okay.
0: I'll tell you another thing, food hygiene. They're getting specials, they just want to get rid of the stuff, so don't order from the specials.
1: Really?
0: Yep. Yeah, everyone knows that.
1: I didn't know that.
0: How have you got to your age?
1: All right. Well, this is what's happened. I have mixed pesto in with Sour Patch Kids. What will it taste like? We'll find out next.
0: Jonesy and Amanda driving you home with Jam Nation.
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0: yeah.
1: TikTok Tucker, we make food from TikTok and eat it. We've had some terrible delights in the past. We had ice cream tuna.
2: Actually,
1: ice cream.
2: We quite liked that. It was ice cream and tuna and ranch dressing.
1: Yeah.
2: And we quite liked it.
1: Smelt dreadful, but tasted nice.
2: I don't know what today's will be like. It is Sour Patch Pesto. It's these Sour Patch lollies.
1: Yep, the kids seem to like.
2: With a jar of pesto in the bag, and I've munched it together.
1: What did you say about them when you ate one raw?
2: Oh, my senses didn't know what to make of them.
1: Yeah.
2: Sweet and sour.
1: That's the point of them.
2: Yeah, I didn't
1: Some guy's gone to university to make that.
2: Well, what do you think they'll make of this? Have a look in that bag.
1: Oh.
2: I know. No one's gone anywhere for that. Ain't nobody got time for that. I am going to serve this up onto three plates. Ryan, don't pull a face. I'm using tongs.
1: You know.
2: Actually, we might need some spoons to... Well, that's... some spoons. Is anyone listening?
1: No, none of those girls are watching another TikTok.
2: And I don't blame them. Okay, right. Some for you.
1: Right.
2: Here, Ryan. One for Brendan. One for you. And we're just going to get some spoons.
1: It looks like...
2: You tell me what it looks like. It looks like camel dung.
1: I can't describe
2: what
1: it looks
2: that?
1: Like.
2: It looks like camel dung?
3: Yeah.
2: Okay.
1: Okay.
2: We're going to have to just use our fingers.
1: We're just going to have to use it.
2: When I say three, pick one up that's well coated.
1: Well coated.
2: Here's some spoons. Thanks,
1: well,
2: Meg.
1: Well, pick one up. It's all moot.
2: Okay. Is it?
1: It's all moot. All right. Put on your Meg.
2: Thank you. All right. When I say three, one, two, three.
1: Go. Wow.
2: That has improved the taste.
1: Wow.
2: Mm.
1: You know what?
2: That has actually improved the taste.
1: No fooling.
2: I don't know why you do it.
1: It's
2: But it's improved the taste of a Sour Patch. It stripped the sugar off it.
1: Mm.
2: Look at Ryan's face. You look like you're in some medieval painting and you're being lanced.
1: It's like
2: I quite like it.
1: Dinner and dessert. It's like an entree. You like it?
3: It's like soggy. I don't...
2: No.
1: No, I think it's got a consistency I enjoy.
2: Good on you. Thanks, Professor.
1: I've never eaten anything like this in my life, but I like it.
2: I think that has improved the Sour Patch.
1: I think it's worth doing.
2: If you can get a small bag of Sour Patch, it's worth it.
1: Yeah.
2: And put a tiny, and put some pesto in. We've got the big bag, but don't waste a whole big bag.
1: If you've got money and nothing else to do, have a go.
2: Yeah, have a go. This very detailed recipe will be on our socials. TikTok, make and slap, gonna make you go yuck. That was surprising.
1: Maybe the money you could, you wouldn't waste your money on this, but $2,000 coming out with Instagram. Jonesy and Amanda driving you home with Jam Nation. Cairns 846 4CA.

0: Hello there, it's Jonesy and Amanda driving you home with Jam Nation. 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
0: 10 questions, 60 seconds on the clock. You can pass if you don't know an answer. We'll come back to that question if time permits. Get all the questions right. $1,000.
4: We'd love this to go off.
0: Yep.
4: $1,000.
0: Well, that sounds so needy about it.
4: No, you can make it $2,000, but you have to answer a bonus question and it's double or nothing.
0: But you want to be a bit stone cold. You want to be, you know, you're the quiz master.
4: Yeah, I'd be stone cold, but I really want this to go off.
0: Yep, now you're sounding too needy. Chris is with us.
4: Hello, Chris.
5: Oh, my God, are you serious?
0: We are serious as a heart attack, Chris.
5: Oh, my goodness. Your producer said it was the luck of the draw, so I just did not expect to come on. Amanda Keller, you legend. You absolute legend. It is an absolute privilege to be speaking to you.
4: Aren't you the sweetest person, Chris? What a lovely thing to say, and thank you.
5: Oh, you are an icon, Amanda.
4: Oh,
5: I'm about to cry right now.
4: You have made my day, Chris.
5: Oh, you're beautiful. Aww. You're beautiful. Oh, you're unlike anyone else on radio at the moment. So.
4: Thank you so much. Jonesy's face is all pinched and red.
5: Oh, I'm so sorry, Jonesy. I'm so
0: it's
5: sorry.
0: Okay, Chris.
5: I do know you're
4: there. It's a girl thing.
5: I know. You're lovely too.
4: It's a girl thing.
0: Oh, my God. You're lovely too.
4: Chris, I really, really want you to win this money now. I'll give you all the answers.
0: I'm on your team, Chris.
4: All right, Chris, here we go. We have to put our serious listening ears on. I've got 10 questions. We've got 60 seconds. If you're not sure, say pass. We might have time to come back, okay?
5: Okay.
4: Okay, deep breath, Chris, because here we go. Here comes question number one. What month are we currently in?
5: June.
4: Question two. Goal attack is a position in which sport?
5: Netball.
4: Question three. Basmati is a variety of what?
5: Rice.
4: Question four. How many children does Pink have?
5: Two or one. Oh, no, two.
4: Question five. Belgium is in which continent?
5: Europe.
4: Question six. Which airline calls themselves the Spirit of Australia?
5: Qantas.
4: Question seven. What force keeps objects on the ground?
5: Gravity.
4: Question eight. Who is Nicole Kidman's first ex-husband?
5: Tom Cruise.
4: Question nine. What type of meat is traditionally used in stroganoff?
5: Beef.
4: Question 10. Which sport is Stephanie Rice known for?
5: Swimming.
0: There it is.
4: Chris, you did it.
0: $1,000.
4: You did it.
5: Oh, my God. What?
4: $1,000. So
5: no.
4: It's you, Chris. Congratulations.
5: Oh, my God. Thank you so much. This is unbelievable.
4: Well, Chris, you know it doesn't end
5: here.
4: Thank you. Don't go anywhere yet.
5: I'm not going.
4: This is where the music changes. Over to you, Jonesy, for your big voice.
5: Oh, my God.
0: Well, you don't want to talk to Amanda more?
4: Take this personally at a time like this.
0: Chris, you have a situation. You have $1,000 in your hot little hand, and you can leave this place if you want, or you can risk it all on one question and double your money.
5: $2,000.
0: $2,000.
4: Does Jonesy need to put on the tempting pants?
0: I'm happy to. Would that spin your wheels, or would you like to see Amanda in these pants?
4: Brandon, don't be sensitive.
0: Chris, I'm wiggling towards you.
5: Oh my gosh.
0: Chris, $2,000, and I look at this question.
4: Don't say anything, Jonesy.
0: I look at this question.
4: Don't botch this for Chris.
5: Oh, this is a huge risk, you guys. I'm frightened to do it. I've got to say.
0: Well, let's just unpack this. $1,000 in your hot little hand,
5: Jonesy. Stop it.
0: And you have this one question. You get $2,000.
4: That's right. It's not an and, it's an or. $1,000 and off you go, and isn't that wonderful?
0: Mm-hmm.
4: Play for $2,000. And if you don't get the question right, you've got 6 seconds to answer the question. Don't get it right, you get nothing. There's no consolation prize.
5: I know, exactly. So it's just too much of a risk, and this $1,000 is really precious and incredibly valuable. Oh, my God, I can't do it. I'd love to, but I just can't.
0: Okay.
4: It's all right, Chris. Congratulations.
0: I'll take your pants off. I'm putting them back in the linen press.
4: You've won $1,000, but we will torture you, Chris.
0: Congratulations.
4: But we will torture you by seeing if
5: really
4: you would have known
5: yet.
4: Don't go anywhere. We're going to see if you would not have known the answer.
0: Just for the record, Chris, I reckon you would have got this all day.
5: Can you tell me what it is now that I said no?
4: Yes,
0: yeah,
4: here it
0: course.
4: Is. Here's the question. Could you have answered this in 6 seconds? Jeff Bezos was CEO for which company?
5: Oh, Christ. Amazon.
0: Yeah. Told you.
4: You got $1,000. Well done, though. Congratulations.
0: Much love to you.
5: Thank you so much. Thank you, guys. I really appreciate it.
4: Lovely to talk to you. Thank you, Chris.
0: Good on you, Chris.
4: Oh, it happened. How lovely.
0: It happened.
4: It happened.
0: And couldn't happen to a nicer person.
4: I think so.
0: Good on you, Chris. If you would like to be a part of Instagram, jonesyandamanda.com.au.
4: Coming up next, Taylor Swift's wedding is fast approaching. And you think, Brendan, you had trouble with the seating arrangements at your daughter's wedding?
0: Mm-hmm.
4: I'm going to talk you through some of the couplings and uncouplings that are going to make this very uncomfortable.
0: And that was just you. That's coming up. Jonesy and Amanda driving you home with Jam Nation.
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0: Hello there, it's Jonesy and Amanda driving you home across Australia. Good afternoon to you.
1: Doesn't matter how small your wedding is, trying to organise where people are going to sit is fraught, isn't it? You've been through this recently with your daughter's wedding.
0: Yeah.
1: It's fraught. What about if you're Taylor Swift and Travis Kelce? So many people are going to be at this wedding who have interbred with each other as Hollywood musical stars.
0: Yeah, I often
1: have that theory that you put everyone who's famous in the States into a snow dome, shake it up, they'll all eventually pair off with each other. I thought that when Daryl Hannah ended up marrying Neil Young. And
0: are
1: remember
0: still
1: Meg Ryan was going out with John Mellencamp. It's just the weirdest of combinations.
0: They're still together, aren't they?
1: Yes. No, not Meg Ryan and John Mellencamp.
0: They're not?
1: But Daryl Hannah and John, not John Young, Young Talentine, and Neil Young are.
0: But I thought Meg Ryan was still with Mellencamp.
1: No, I don't think so. I could be wrong, but they're not on the wedding list. Look at all.
0: Because I forgot that Meg was with Rusty.
1: Yes.
0: So
1: let me go. Don't derail.
0: This is a confusing story
1: I'm going to tell you. I saw an article about the pretty much the Arthur Murray dance chart of celebrities, their partners, their ex-partners, who they're going to be there with and why it's awkward for everyone. Mm. Let me talk you through it. Lena Dunham, she is, do you know who she is, Brendan?
0: No.
1: She was in the TV show Girls. She wrote it. She's written an autobiography recently, so she's big in popular culture.
0: Still not.
1: She is a Swift bestie, someone's saying maybe a bridesmaid. She had a very messy breakup with Jack Antonoff, who is also a Swift bestie and a creative collaborator. He collaborated with Lorde, and the reason that that Lena and Jack may have broken up was because of Lorde. Jack is now married to Margaret Qualley, who is Andy McDowell's daughter.
0: Right.
1: So there's people in that little circle who are exes, maybe lovers that broke up marriages. They're all going to be there. Where do you sit them? How about this batch? You have Joe Jonas, who's a Taylor Swift ex.
0: Part of the Jonas Brothers.
1: Had been married to Sophie Turner, who's a Swift bestie. It's now rumoured that Sophie Turner is going out with Chris Martin, so the two of them might be going together. But also Dakota Johnson, who's a Swift bestie, will be there, but she obviously is an ex of Chris Martin. Where do you sit those people? How about this batch? Bradley Cooper's model girlfriends and where they all slot in. Gigi Hadid is Swift's bestie, maybe a bridesmaid, is now with Bradley Cooper, maybe engaged. He has broken up with Suki Waterhouse, who is also one of Swift's best friends.
0: Who's Suki?
1: She's a model. She used to go out with Daniel Craig, I think, years ago.
0: Oh.
1: But then she was dating Robert Pattinson. So are all those people going to be there and how awkward that is going to be? There's another combination, stick with me. This is Paul Mescal. You know that actor, Paul Mescal?
0: Yes.
1: Yes. So he is now dating Gracie Abrams, who is one of the best friends of Taylor Swift, I think was a tour opening act. He's broken up with Phoebe Bridgers, who's a very good friend of hers and will be there, who was also part of an opening act. She's now going out with this other comedian who has broken up with someone else who knows Paul Mescal.
0: Jeez.
1: You also have Blake Lively and Ryan Reynolds. Oh. Blake Lively, will she be there? Because Taylor Swift was called into court situations with her. Are they still friends? But Taylor Swift is godmother to their children. You have Zoe Kravitz, who is a best friend of Taylor Swift, who is now engaged to Harry Styles, who's her ex.
0: Oh, he can't be there.
1: Well, Brendan.
0: There's going to be a lot
1: of people. What are you going to do?
0: There's going to be a lot of people sitting next to the toilets.
1: There's going to be a lot of people who are cordoned off from each other.
0: So when you came to my daughter's wedding, we had to just cordon off a whole area.
1: Just for me.
0: Just in case
1: I offended someone. Awkward. Sphincter tighteningly awkward.
2: Righto, you two. That's enough.
1: It's in the vows. Well, we
0: you
1: are
0: didn't
1: back
0: mind
1: to
0: being near the toilet, though.
1: I enjoyed it.
0: Well, what a day.
1: I'm exhausted.
0: We'll be
1: back
0: again tomorrow with the World of Prizes, our Good Out Citizens Watch. We've also got Instagram, make its return, jonesydemanda.com.au. 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
8: We are expecting a good measure of sunshine again today. Nice light winds, top of 28 degrees. A little cooler, around about 27 for tomorrow. A little cloudy for tomorrow. Slight chance of showers. And those east to southeasterlies are going to start building. Overnight, we're expecting 17. And currently, along the coastal strip, it is down around 17 degrees.
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What a classic, an Oz classic from 1984, Cold Chisel and Those Flame Trees. Tell you what, down south, they've had a wonderful show this year as well, Those Flame Trees. This is Murray. Welcome along bright and early. It is a Thursday morning. It is the Breaky Show. We've got the movie report, lots to report on today. We do that just after news at 7 this morning. Coming up fairly shortly, we got Sher on the radio, John Mellencamp just around the corner as well. Right now, though, wonderful song from ELO. It's a song all about a living thing right here at 846 4CA.

0: We have young Louise in the 4CA newsroom getting all sorted out for 4CA local news coming up at 6 this morning. We'll get an update through from the Bureau as well, but I'll give you the latest forecast that I got to hand in just a mo. Stay with us.
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0: Maybe just a few clouds starting to hang around today, a few more tomorrow, even a slight chance of showers, and those winds starting to build. The east to southeasterlies up to about 25 k's an hour. But for today, mostly sunny, nice light winds, top of 28 degrees. This beautiful weather continues. Overnight we're expecting 17, and currently it is down around 17 degrees.
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0: Make sure you join me here at 4CA just after news at 7 this morning. I'm going to tell you what our $10,000 cash track is today, and be listening out for that song. 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Correctly identify the song, and you go into the draw for $10,000. 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

1976, She's a Bad Girl, Cliff Richard. I'm talking about the song, not Cliff, and A Devil Woman. Well, good morning. It's Murray. Welcome along to the Brekkie Show. We do it thanks to our good friends at Botanica. Coming in after six this morning for the 4th of June, we look back in history. It is our time tunnel for today. Right now, though, around the tropical north, this is Crowded House.

0: Thursday morning. I think we've all got Friday on our minds. Good morning. It's Murray. Welcome on to the Breakfast Show. We do a thanks to our good friends at Botanica. We've got the very latest in 4CA local news, national news, sport and weather on the way fairly shortly at 6. After 6, we look back in history. It is our time tunnel for today.
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7: Good morning, Louise Nielsen here with you. A Far North Queensland experience has won Best Tourism Attraction in the Queensland Day Awards. The Savannahlander has been named the winner. The rail tour departs Cairns weekly and takes tourists through the Karanda Range and out through the Savannah country to Forsyth and back. A record 74,630 people voted in this year's Queensland All the Best Awards across 15 categories. A 20-year-old man has been arrested after assaulting two security officers at a McLeod Street shopping centre. Police say the Edmonton man entered the shopping centre on Wednesday and was asked to leave after they recognised he'd been banned from the complex. It's alleged he refused to leave and then assaulted both officers, leaving them with facial injuries. The alleged offender was detained and has been charged with two counts of assault occasioning bodily harm and one count each of trespass and willful damage. A new report has looked at the impacts extreme weather is having on our care and community services workforce. 91% of workers surveyed have been affected by extreme weather in the last 5 years. Uniting Care Australia Director Tamara Thomas says they're the frontline workers often forgotten about.
8: Everyone knows the important work of first responders in extreme weather events. The SES, Fireys and AMBOs are out there helping communities to recover. But there's another group on the front line who are vital during an emergency response. They're the people checking on your parents, caring for your young children and supporting people who are living with a disability.
7: There are 15 Uniting Care facilities in our region, including Cairns. And North Queensland Cowboys have reached 20,000 members in record time. The club has reached the mark earlier than ever, with members registered as far away as the UK. With plenty of NRL football still to play and the NRLW season approaching, the Cowboys are set on continuing to grow their membership even further.
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9: Morning, I'm Phoebe Humphrey. New South Wales could become the first state to allow medicinal cannabis users to drive. Nine reports under the proposal to be introduced to Parliament. People with a prescription can enrol to get behind the wheel. The state government will look at implementing a three-strike approach to allow drivers to manage their use while driving. More proof authorities are losing their war on illicit tobacco, with ABS figures saying it now accounts for 80% of the cigarettes, vapes and nicotine Australians consume. The US and Iran continue to trade blows with a deadly strike on Kuwait's international airport. One person has died and several others have been injured in the Iranian attack, the most dramatic since the ceasefire began in April. It comes after the US hit an oil tanker heading towards an Iranian port. And there's growing calls for Australia's under-16 social media ban to include AI chatbots. It comes as more teens are turning to chatbots to help form relationships. Experts warn the technology can be too much of a mirror and can become dangerous.
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9: In sport, John Longmire is remaining tight-lipped on whether he wants to return to coaching. The former Swans Premiership coach is linked to roles at Essendon and Carlton, but he's told Fox he remains undecided.
10: I know everyone wants a yes or no decision, but nothing's changed from a couple of weeks ago from my perspective.
9: The Crows host the Cats tonight. And round 14 of the NRL kicks off with the Sea Eagles facing the Rabbitohs tonight. David Fifita will play his first game for South Sydney since round 6, while it'll be Kieran Foran's first game as official head coach of Manly. That's the latest news and sport.
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0: Thankfully, no real change out across the waters today and across the land too. Looking pretty good, mostly sunny, nice light winds. Top run about 28 degrees for today, 28 for tomorrow as well. More sunshine. We got those east to southeasterlies up to about 25 k's an hour. And out across the waters, yeah, lots of sunshine again. Variable winds at about 10 knots. We got the seas and the swell below 0.5 of a metre. Bit of a change tomorrow though. Those south to southeasterlies up to about 20 knots. And it looking like the seas and the swell will start to build just a little bit. Looking nice and clear for showers across the region. Just under 17 degrees at the racecourse this morning. Just over 17 degrees at the airport. We've got around about 97% relative humidity and the winds remain absolutely calm.
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11: Welcome along to the 4th of June. If it is your birthday today, maybe a special anniversary that you're celebrating today, have yourself a wonderful day. Let's kick it off back in 1629 this morning, and the Dutch trading ship, the Batavia, was shipwrecked off Australia's western coast. In 1896, Henry Ford completed the Ford Quadricycle, his first gasoline-powered automobile. 1913, Emily Davidson, a suffragette, ran out in front of King George V's horse at the Derby. Sadly, she was trampled, never regained consciousness and died 4 days later. Gone, but certainly never, ever forgotten. Dennis Weaver, the American actor best known for his part in Gunsmoke, was born on this day back in 1924. Here he is. I'm sure you remember Gunsmoke.
12: Gunsmoke was a first. It was the first so-called adult Western. In other words, there were no songs, no guitar playing, no kissing the horse, and none of that stuff. It was about real people in real situations with real problems and how those problems were resolved or not resolved. Sometimes they weren't resolved.
11: An adult Western, hey, giddy up cowboy. There he is, Dennis Weaver, born on this day back in 1924. He died back in 2006. In 1937, Freddie Frender, the American singer and guitarist, was born. He died also back in 2006. Australian radio and television host John Burgess, he turns 83 years of age today. And here he is talking about his beginnings and the role that John Laws played.
13: John Laws had just said, I got a good voice and I should be in radio. So I went up and made myself known to him, taught him a bit of bowling stuff and what have you. And that's how it started. Now, we had a pretty strong bond. But then I got into radio in 1965. Then he dropped me like a hot cake then.
14: And now here's our favourite wheeler and dealer, John Burgess.
15: Thank
14: Thank you very much. Yes, it is the Wheel of Fortune.

0: Or maybe he became a bit of a threat to Lawsy. There he is, Burjo, John Burgess. He turns 83 today. Michelle Phillips from the band The Mamas and the Papas turning 82 today. Motorcycle rider champion Mick Doohan turning 61 today. Angelina Jolie is 51. Here she is talking about her kids and their bugs.
1: They're used to eating scorpions, well, especially Shiloh. Shiloh loves a tarantula, loves a bug. 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A little more flair, a little more seasoning.
0: You can keep your crickets. There she is, Angelina Jolie, turning 51 years of age today. Casey Chambers is turning 50. Big celebration for her. We'll hear from her in just a sec. And back on this day, back in 1989, the Tiananmen Square protests were violently ended in Beijing by the People's Liberation Army, with at least 241 people killed. There it is. That is our time tunnel for today. Casey Chambers, the big one, she's turning 50 today.

0: 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Let's head to 6:30 news. It's coming up next.
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12: Hi there, this is Louise Nilsson with your local news update. A child worker in far north Queensland has been jailed for 4 years after assaulting three kids. Edwina Amy Ling pleaded guilty to 80 counts of common assault and 2 counts of assault occasioning bodily harm in the Cairns District Court, the judge describing her offending as monstrous, cruel and sadistic. An Edmonton man is being charged after an alleged assault at a Cairns shopping centre which left 2 security guards with facial injuries. It's alleged the 20-year-old man entered the shopping centre on McLeod Street on Wednesday and was asked to leave by the security officers after they recognised he'd been banned from the complex. Police say he refused to leave and then assaulted both officers. The man's been charged with 2 counts of assault occasioning bodily harm and 1 count each of trespass and willful damage. He'll face Cairns Magistrates Court on June 18. A new campaign has been launched in a bid to increase testing for hepatitis as Australia tries to eliminate the virus. In the Cairns and Hinterland Hospital and Health Service, 27 people have tested positive for hepatitis B so far this year. Hepatitis Australia CEO Lucy Clines says around 220,000 people in Australia have the condition, although nearly one-third are currently undiagnosed.
13: Because Australia needs to do more if we're going to meet our goal of eliminating viral hepatitis by 2030. And we're raising awareness that testing for hepatitis B is private, it's confidential and it's free.
12: And the impacts of extreme weather on aged care and disability support services has been highlighted by new figures. 91% of surveyed Uniting Care workers report being affected by extreme weather in the past 5 years, with 15 of their services or facilities operating in Cairns.
5: They're the essential workers in our care and community services, and they're supporting our most vulnerable during extreme weather events. These workers go above and beyond in every crisis, making sure that no one is left behind. But they're under growing pressure, and their story is one that we need to hear.
12: Uniting Care Australia Director Tamara Thomas there.
11: National News now.
14: Morning, I'm Phoebe Humphrey. It appears there's no stopping the illegal sale of tobacco in Australia, with ABS figures showing it now accounts for 80% of the cigarettes, vapes and nicotine that is consumed in the country. That's up from 12% in 2017. Australia could be hit with a new tariff from the US as Washington cracks down on countries that it claims are making goods with forced labour or modern slavery. We're among 45 countries facing that 12.5% hit. Others include Japan, China, India, Brazil and Switzerland. Mick Gatto and his wife Cheryl have returned to their home in Victoria following their arrests yesterday as part of investigations into alleged corruption within the construction industry. The former underworld figure had this to say while returning home.
15: The only thing I can say is when they use 20 or 30 police over a speeding fine, this country is in trouble.
14: And an electric vehicle has topped Australia's new car sales chart for the first time. The Tesla Model Y has knocked the Ford Ranger off the top spot.
11: White Rock Estate by Ken Frost Homes, now selling. 4CA, your sport now.
14: In sport, Aryna Sabalenka says she now wants to quit tennis after her loss in the French Open quarterfinals. The world number one was cruising to victory before losing the final 12 games.
16: Mentally, I got into a very deep, dark hole over there and I just couldn't get back.
14: And some cross-code unity with NRL's Jai Arrow accepting an invitation from Collingwood to toss the coin at the AFL's Big Freeze clash against Melbourne on Monday. The Rabbitohs forward has retired following his recent diagnosis of MND. That's the latest news and sport.
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0: Another scintillating day today right across the tropical north. Mostly sunny conditions, nice light winds, top of 28 degrees. 28 for tomorrow as well. Still plenty of sunshine, but looking like those east to southeasterlies will start to kick in tomorrow, up to about 25 k's an hour. Looking wonderful out across the waters again today as well. Nice and clear for showers right across the region. Let's head out to the race course first. Currently, we're just on 16 degrees. It's actually cooled down in the last half hour or so. At the race course, still around about the 17 degree mark, and looking like it's going to be another beautiful day. It really is. Look at that, 97% relative humidity this morning. That'll drop down, but those winds remain absolutely calm.
11: 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From yawn to dawn, we're brewing up the perfect morning blend. It's breakfast with Murray Jones. 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
0: Have you ever heard the girl's name Ailey? A-I-R-L-I-E. Ailey. I actually grew up with an Ailey. You don't come across a lot of them these days. But for an Australian girl, she just had her baby. Katie Benjamin was her name. And she decided that Ailey, the name of her brand new baby, she was going to get it tattooed onto her forearm. So she picked the font that she wanted. She picked the size, got it all sorted out. Checked it out 100%, got it done. Watched the tattooist as the tattooist put it on her arm. And in a classic example of ultimate postpartum baby brain, once it was all done and finished, she had a good look at it. And instead of Airly, A-I-R-L-I-E, it had come out Airly, A-R-I-L-I-E. So they mixed the I and the R, the second and third letters, the wrong way round. So instead of Airly, it became Airly. Dearie me, what a mistake. Thankfully for this mum, she took it in her stride, but just a little bit embarrassed, and it's been all over social media of this girl with baby brain and her brand new baby. So instead of Airly, like what's on the birth certificate, she's now going to be commonly called Airly. It's still quite a nice name anyhow. What a mistake. Tell you what, I would admit to anything. I'd blame everybody else for that mistake. It is just a tad embarrassing.

0: Imagine the fashion in London back in 1972. All the flares, tell you what, some amazing stuff for David Bowie. Not just David Bowie, everybody back then. And a song called Starman here at 4CA. Well, the very latest in 4CA local and national news is on the way fairly shortly. Got a busy day. After news, I'm going to tell you about our $10,000 cash track for today. Be listening out for it as soon as you hear it on the radio. Jump on the phone, 1-300-872-911. Be the lucky first caller through that can say, Murray, here's that song, whatever the name is, and you are in the draw for $10,000. Coming in after news this morning, we got Deanne. It is the movie report for our Thursday. What else have we got? We're going to be talking to David Kempton, the member for Cook, about a great award for the Savannahlander train. And of course, being a Thursday, our garden gurus coming up. We'll do that thanks to our friends at Limberlost Garden Centre, where beautiful gardens begin. We'll do it just before news at 8 o'clock this morning. But let's head to the very latest in 4CA local and national news. It's coming up next at 7.
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9: Good morning, Louise Nielsen here with you. A woman who assaulted toddlers while working in childcare in far north Queensland has been jailed after pleading guilty to dozens of assault charges. 48-year-old Edwina Amy Ling was sentenced yesterday to 4 years in jail after admitting to offending against three children. Australia has 4 years left to meet international obligations to eliminate viral hepatitis. Hepatitis Australia has launched the national Hep B Get Tested campaign, warning that without an increase in testing and care, we'll fail to meet our 2030 elimination targets. CEO Lucy Klein says if we don't close the diagnosis gap now, we'll see a spike in liver cancer deaths over the next decade.
10: Nearly 220,000 Australians live with chronic hepatitis B, and about one in three people remain undiagnosed. People might have migrated from regions where childhood vaccinations weren't available at the time, or they might simply be living with hepatitis B without knowing it.
9: In the Cairns and Hinterland Hospital and Health Service, 27 people have tested positive for hepatitis B so far this year. And extreme weather is having an impact on some of the often forgotten frontline workers in Australia. A new report by Uniting Care has looked at how heatwaves, floods, cyclones and bushfires affect aged care, disability support, crisis support and healthcare workers. Uniting Care operates 15 facilities in Cairns, including Blue Care, Cairns Community Care and Lifeline Shop Cairns Central. National Director Tamara Thomas says nearly all workers report being impacted by extreme weather.
11: 9 in 10 workers said that they'd been affected by extreme weather in the past 5 years. It's increasing workloads, disrupting access to clients and taking a real toll on their well-being, which is why we are here to call on the government to invest in the care economy and help us adapt to the reality of climate change in Australia.
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12: Morning, I'm Phoebe Humphrey. One state is paving the way for Aussies with a medicinal cannabis prescription to get behind the wheel. Nine reports a proposal is expected to be introduced to Parliament in New South Wales that would allow more than 300,000 users to drive while having THC in their system. Under the changes, it's believed if a driver returns a positive test above the THC threshold, they'll receive a 24-hour driving ban while their sample is sent to a lab. Donald Trump claims Iran's getting close to signing a peace deal despite the latest exchanges in strikes, including one that's killed a person and injured 60 others at Kuwait Airport.
13: They're pretty close to signing a paper. We've actually gotten along with them very well. And you know what you saw for the last few nights? It takes two to tango. You understand that. We hit them very hard on something else, unrelated.
12: And Canberra says the US is unjustified in threatening to impose hefty tariffs on our exports, claiming we engage in slavery or forced labour. Australia is one of 45 countries facing a 12.5% tariff from the end of July.
0: White Rock Estate by Ken Frost Homes, now selling. 4CA, your sport now.
12: In sport, round 13 of the AFL gets underway tonight with the Crows hosting the Cats at Adelaide Oval. Geelong recalling Jack Martin and Jack Bowes with Brad Close dropped, while Taylor Walker makes his return for Adelaide. And in NRL, St George playmaker Kyle Flanagan has spoken for the first time since his dad Shane was sacked as Dragons coach.
14: Yeah, look, I think it's definitely been a challenge. As I mentioned before, the old man sort of come out the last couple of weeks and sort of said his part in it.
12: Tonight, Manly hosts the Rabbitohs. That's the latest news and sport.
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15: I shall let you know what our cash track, I want to call it a key song, but it's actually called a cash track technically, $10,000, which we'll let you know shortly, just before the movie report, not too far away. Mostly sunny today, nice light winds, top of 28 degrees, 28 for tomorrow as well. Looking like the sunshine's going to continue, but aren't looking like those winds, the south to southeasterly is likely to build a little over the next few days. East to southeasterlies tomorrow to about 25 k's an hour, then south to southeasterly to up to about 30 k's an hour on Saturday, it seems, at this stage. Out across the waters, we've got variable winds at about 10 knots today. The seas and the swell below 0.5 of a metre. I've seen a few boats getting around again this morning. Get out there and enjoy it while you can. Mostly sunny conditions, pretty similar for tomorrow in that we should have some pretty sunny conditions, but those south to southeasterlies are building to about 20 knots tomorrow morning and looking like the seas and the swell will start to build up to about 1.5 metres. Currently nice and clear for showers right across the region. Let's start out at the racecourse this morning. We've got about 16 and a half degrees. A little bit warmer at the airport this morning. 17 and a half degrees. 97% relative humidity and the winds remain absolutely calm.
0: 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It's the crispy bacon and hash browns of morning radio. 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

0: there she is. I think she had a birthday yesterday. Denise Williams here at 4CA. Let's hear it for the boy. Let's hear it for the girls as well. Righto, our 4CA key song. It is our $10,000 cash track. Could turn up on your radio anytime between now and about 10 o'clock this morning. You're listening out for this song from Guns N' Roses. Sure you know the song, Sweet Child of Mine. Anytime between now and 10 o'clock, as soon as it appears on the radio, jump on the phone, 1-300-872-911. Be the first got it through that tells me there's the cash track, Murray, and you are in the draw for $10,000. As simple as that. Guns N' Roses and Sweet Child of Mine.
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0: Yep, Thursday morning is here again. It is time for our movie report. And from Event Cinemas, Marketing Manager for Regional Queensland, Deanne Clark, good morning to you. How are you today?
3: I'm fantastic. How are you?
0: Really, really good. Been a bit cold the last couple of days, but the weather is changing, so maybe for the weekend, let's go and check out some cinema. Actually, interestingly, yesterday I was talking about some of the films. We were talking about The Mandalorian and Grogu, expecting it to do really, really well. It's been a bit flat, I understand. Star Wars, maybe this particular chapter is closing. But the other one that we spoke about last week, Backrooms, is doing remarkably well. You can never tell, hey?
3: No, you really can't. It's it's interesting. And then, you know, we were talking also about Ryan Gosling's movie Project Hail Mary. Like that one is still on the screen and it's been many, many months that one released. And it's done double what the expectation was. And then, as you said, Mandalorian Grogu just hasn't really fired, but it was a spin-off movie of Star Wars and they traditionally haven't worked as well as full Star Wars movies. But, it's really hard. And then Backroom, like who would have thought? I suppose it's such a hot topic at the moment, that lineal space internet, topic is just, and it's just obviously related to that genre and just, doing really well. And we've had sold out cinemas, so,
0: It cost $10 million to make, whereas the Star Wars movie, the latest one, $175 million. But, the back room.
3: I wouldn't want to be picking that bill up.
0: Oh, yeah, I reckon. Righto. Well, look, I reckon we're on a winner with this one. Masters of the Universe releases today. Tell me some more.
3: Oh, Murray, I'm pumped about this movie. Growing up when I did and having brothers and them having the He-Man action figure, I'm a little bit excited. I'm a little bit pumped about this movie.
0: Sure.
3: So, it's by director Travis Knight and he brings this legendary franchise back to the big screen and it's like epic and live action and adventure. So after being separated for 15 years, the Sword of Power leads Prince Adam back to where his home is, but it's just been completely destroyed by Skeletor. So to save his family and their world, Adam must join forces with his closest allies and embrace his true destiny as He-Man, the most powerful man in the universe. I have the power!
0: Oh, listen to you go.
3: I know, I'm excited.
0: Well, let's have a taste of it. It releases today. It's called Masters of the Universe.
4: Even though I was stuck light years away on Earth, I never stopped trying to get back home.
5: Everything changed since you left.
4: It's all gone. Skeletor took my family. Destroyed our world. It's all my fault. I know how it feels to fail. Take the sword. Then when you fall, that's your chance to stand tall.
0: I know she's excited. It is rated M, maybe a soft M for Mark.

0: he dies. So quite an interesting bit of a black comedy, I suppose you would call it.
1: Now, the artist is actually still alive, though. I was a bit confused about that at first, but he's to a point where he can't really paint anymore.
0: Yeah, that's right. I think it's Julian Skiller, well-known painter, and he was based in London, but he's quite elderly. So, they hire this person to complete some of the unfinished canvases so they secure their inheritance.
1: Yeah, wow. I reckon there could be a few arguments then if he's still alive.
0: I think so too, right?
1: Let's check it out. A really interesting film. It releases today. It's simply called The Christophers.
2: You said this was a restoration job. It's a forgery job.
3: We know why you hate him.
4: Think of this as a way to get revenge.
5: This isn't about the unfinished Christophers, is it? These don't even speak of them.
3: Everybody knows what one original Julian Sklar from that period is worth.
5: Allied, you are to speak of them once. When you tell me they are no more, and then bring me the evidence. It's not that I don't trust you, Laurie. It's just that I don't trust you.
1: I think there could be some tension in the air, though. Go and check it out today. It releases. It is called The Christophers. It is rated MA 15+. Righto. You and I, we're not so good when it comes to the scary movies, but this one, well, it's, what do they say? It's taking the piss out of it. Tell me more about this one.
0: Yeah, this one looks like a little bit of fun. I think we're going to be safe to go to the movies to see this one without us, you know, being absolutely petrified. So this is number 6 in the scary movies, and the last one was actually 13 years ago in 2013, so quite some time.
1: Yeah.
0: So 26 years after outrunning the suspicious familiar mask killer Ghostface, the core four are back in the killer's crosshair, and no horror movie IP is safe. So basically, they just take the mick out of all of the horror films, and it is just hilarious. It is really fun, really funny. For you and I, who aren't good with horror movies, it's the one that we could actually go and see.
1: I was half watching it thinking, do I really want to watch this? It's like, oh, heads will roll. But then when I saw it, I thought, oh, this is actually a bit of fun. This is a bit of bit of stick. There's a bit of a giggle there. Righto, it releases today. Let's have a taste of it. It is called Scary Movie. Back again.
6: My God, he stabbed her. Not her. My pronouns are they, them. He stabbed them.
7: We beg.
8: There's a serial killer on the loose.
9: Hello, Tuesday.
10: I have been preparing for this for years.
11: Hello, Mother. You look like shit.
12: Should we hug?
13: I really want to, but I'm a Republican now, so I'm supposed to be racist.
12: Oh, girl, I think all white people are racist anyway. Come here.
13: Okay.
14: Mom, Santa gave me a severed arm.
15: Be sure to thank him.
1: Not so scary after all. It is rated MA 15+. It releases today. School holidays, that's probably worse than the scary movie, so we won't talk about that now. But a lot of guys particularly love Emily Blunt, and I believe that she's got a movie just around the corner as well.
0: Yeah, absolutely. We've got, is this going to be a really big movie and a big BMAX, big screen, big sound kind of movie? It's called Disclosure Day. It's a sci-fi thriller. It's directed by Steven Spielberg, and it follows this massive global conspiracy where the world discovers and must accept that extraterrestrial life is real. So it's really interesting. We'll talk more about it next week, but certainly one to put on the radar.
1: Okay. And I believe she's even gone blonde, so I have to find out some more about that one. Okay.
0: Yeah, absolutely.
1: Well, that's a wrap for this week's movie report. Thanks to our friends here at Event Cinemas. Get out there across the weekend. Weather is going to change, so maybe going to the movies is a wonderful way of keeping nice and warm, snuggling up, going checking out some big ones on the big screens. From Event Cinemas Marketing Manager for Regional Queensland, Deanne Clark, have a wonderful week, and we'll do it all again next Thursday morning.
0: Sounds fantastic. Thank you.
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9: Righto, Elvis, let's start with Elvis today. He said, why couldn't the pirate play cards? Because he was standing on the deck. Oh, Bob, what are we going to do with that, Elvis? Tell you what. Hey, Bob, someone has stolen all the soap from my bath. I think it might have been my robber duck.
10: Oh,
9: that's terrible as well. Righto, lift the standard. What do you got for me this morning, Bob?
10: You know, two silkworms had a race.
9: Yeah.
10: Yeah, it ended up in a tie.
9: Hey, Bob, I went into a grocery store last night and I could not believe how disorganised it was. There was just stuff everywhere. They should be ashamed of their shelves. Four of the very, very worst today. They've got to be. They're definitely dad jokes. Hey, Bob, you got the day off tomorrow. It's Friday, so let's do it all again on Monday. Is that a deal?
10: That's a deal, mate. Yep.
9: May you have a wonderful weekend. You take care. Cheers.
10: I will. Cheers.
9: There it is, our dad jokes of the day right here at 4CA. Just shockers. They really were. Righto, come here.

0: sorted out our survey says yesterday, 14,000 times in a lifetime. And it's often the blokes who do it more. It was shaking hands. So well done, Di. Brand new question today for the survey says, about 1 in 8 women on dating sites say that they find this particular hobby that some men seem to indulge in a bit of a deal breaker with a potential match. About 1 in 8 women with this particular hobby that some blokes like to indulge in, they find it a complete deal breaker. They're not interested when they find out about this. I wonder what it is. It is the survey says. Join us in about half an hour's time. We'll do that. Garden Gurus coming up this morning, but we better head to 7:30 news. It's up next.
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2: 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Meanwhile, Smithfield Library has officially reopened after a major renovation. 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
1: 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This is your news now.
10: Good morning, Louise Nielsen here with you. A 20-year-old man has been arrested after assaulting two security officers at a McLeod Street shopping centre. Police say the Edmonton man entered the shopping centre on Wednesday and was asked to leave after they recognised he'd been banned from the complex. It's alleged he refused to leave and then assaulted both officers, leaving them with facial injuries. The alleged offender has been detained and has been charged with 2 counts each of assault occasioning bodily harm, 1 count each of trespass and willful damage. The Savannahlander has been crowned Best Tourism Attraction in the Queensland Day Awards. The rail experience departs Cairns weekly, taking tourists through the Karanda Range and out to the Savannah Country to Forsyth and back. A record 74,630 people voted in this year's Queensland All the Best Awards across 15 categories. A new report has looked at the impacts extreme weather is having on our care and community services workforce. 91% of workers surveyed have been affected by extreme weather in the last 5 years. Uniting Care Australia Director Tamara Thomas says they're the frontline workers often forgotten about.
8: Everyone knows the important work of first responders in extreme weather events. The SES, Fireys and Ambos are out there helping communities to recover. But there's another group on the front line who are vital during an emergency response. They're the people checking on your parents, caring for your young children and supporting people who are living with a disability.
10: There are 15 Uniting Care facilities in our region, including Cairns. And viral hepatitis rates have increased by 10% in the last 8 years, despite the goal of eliminating the virus by 2030. Hepatitis Australia has launched a campaign calling for increased testing. In the Cairns and Hinterland Hospital and Health Service, 27 people have tested positive for hepatitis B so far this year. Hepatitis Australia CEO Lucy Clines is calling on regional communities as well as those in culturally and linguistically diverse communities to get tested.
11: 70% of people living with hepatitis B were born overseas, and the message is really simple. Go to your GP and ask for a Hep B test. It's private, it's confidential, and it's free.
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12: Morning, I'm Phoebe Humphrey. Well, the devil's in the detail when it comes to figures showing Australians are spending less on tobacco. The ABS says it's likely due to figures that show 80% of all of the nicotine products consumed in Australia are now from the black market, which cost a fraction of the price of legal cigarettes. 3 weeks on from the federal budget and Labor is continuing its hard sell, MPs are being asked to fund an ad campaign backing the budget, which included controversial tax changes. But Environment Minister Murray Watt has told Nine the legislation will help everyday Aussies.
13: We're confident at the end of the day that the crossbench will see that our budget and this legislation is about delivering a tax cut to every single working Australian.
12: At least 21 people have died and more than 40 others hurt, including foreign tourists, in a fire that's torn through a Delhi hotel. And actor Shia LaBeouf has pleaded guilty in the US after attacking three men. The Transformers star was caught on camera assaulting the trio and hurling homophobic slurs in New Orleans back in February.
1: White Rock Estate by Ken Frost Homes, now selling. 4CA, your sport now.
12: In sport, GWS coach Adam Kingsley says he's confident Toby Green will remain at the club next year despite interest from Victorian clubs. Kingsley telling Seven the Giants are doing what they can to keep him.
14: You know, we're very hopeful that he stays. He's obviously a critically important player to us and, you know, a captain and a foundation member.
12: Tonight, the Crows host Geelong. And round 14 of the NRL kicks off tonight with the Sea Eagles facing the Rabbitohs. It'll be Kieran Foran's first game as official head coach of Manly. That's the latest news and sport.
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0: Another gorgeous start to the day today. Lots of sunshine. Even tomorrow, looking like right through until the weekend, we should get plenty of sunshine. Nice light winds today, but looking like those east to southeasterlies will start to build just a little tomorrow, up to about 25 k's an hour. No rain on the horizon. Tops around about 28 degrees, but a bit of a cool change, I believe, on Saturday, with the top expected at around about 25 degrees. Wonderful out across the waters today. Variable winds at about 10 knots. The seas and the swell below 0.5 of a metre, but it all changes tomorrow, so get out there and enjoy it while you can. Currently nice and clear for showers across the region. Been a fairly cool start to the day, just over 16 degrees at the racecourse this morning. At the airport, around about 17.5 degrees, 97% relative humidity, and the winds remain absolutely calm. Well, one of the true icons of the tropical north, and when it comes to rail, we've got some amazing services, actually. Of course, you think about the Coranda Scenic Railway up to Coranda there, one of the most profitable and most used traffic routes when it comes to rail right across the country. And of course, the Savannah Lander, and some good news might have heard in our news service a few minutes ago. Member for Cook, David Kempton, joins me in a couple of minutes' time and we'll talk about that shortly.
1: Escape ordinary and embrace extraordinary at Botanica Lifestyle Resort. Like Vegemite on toast, we're a morning staple. Breakfast with Murray Jones. 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

0: Well, we've got a brand new question starting today for the survey. Says that it went off yesterday. Di worked it out. It was shaking hands about 14,000 times in a lifetime. So here's a brand new one because, you know, blokes, they tend to have some unusual hobbies sometimes. But about 1 in 8 women on dating sites say that they find this particular hobby that some blokes like to indulge in a deal breaker. If the guy's a potential match, but they find out this, they go south very, very quickly. I wonder what it might be. Join us after news at 8 o'clock this morning for the survey, says. We've also got some more family passes to give away to go and check out the Cairns Speedway opening round coming up this Saturday down at Edmonton. So what kicks off from 5 p.m. Stay tuned for your chance to score those. And what do we got? We've got the key song, Sweet Child of Mine, from Guns N' Roses. As soon as you hear it, any time between now and about 10 o'clock, could come up at any time. Jump on the phone, 1300 872 911. Well, we've got our garden gurus coming up fairly shortly at 20 minutes to 8. I'm trying to track down David Kempton. I want to talk about this award for the Savannah Lander and some of the challenges, you know, the iconic railways had over recent years after Cyclone Jasper and some of our more recent weather events. We'll try and get to him shortly. But Neil is just around the corner, thanks to Limberlost Garden Centre. It is our garden gurus not far away.
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0: This year's Kim Mazzell here at 8464 CA Murray in the Brekkie Show. We've got our garden gurus coming up in just a sec. We'll be talking to Neil. But I want to talk about the Savannah Lander. Queensland Day is actually coming up on Saturday. Big celebration just in the last couple of days. It is the 2026 Queensland Day, all the best competition. And we certainly got a Guernsey just in the last few days. Actually, one of my old stomping grounds. But thankfully, I don't think there'd be too many people these days that would remember me and tell David Kempton bad stories about some of the things that I used to get up to there at the Storybridge Hotel. Member for Cook, David Kempton, joins me this morning. G'day, David. How are you?
1: Good, mate. How are you doing?
0: Not too bad at all. Got some wonderful memories of the Storybridge Hotel. Not going to tell you any stories this morning, but tell me
1: bit. You better hit that sensor button, mate.
0: Yeah, I reckon it would be too. But tell me a little bit more about the celebrations and particularly the focus on the Savannah Lander just in the last few days.
1: So Will Kemp, the intrepid driver of the train, came down to Brisbane for the award. He hasn't been here since 2004. Talk about a fish out of water.
0: Yeah.
1: But he had a great time. So the Savannah Lander turned up number 3 on the leaderboard in the public competition for best tourist attraction in Queensland. So Will got busy on Facebook and worked and worked and worked and got himself up to number 1 ahead of Australia Zoo and Toowoomba Flowers. So now our little Savannah Lander up there is the premier tourist attraction in Queensland, according to the Queensland people.
0: Wow. What an amazing effort. And as he knows, I mean, he's had a really rough couple of years. In some ways, he probably thought he might even lose the job because obviously, you know, with some of the impacts that we've had with the natural disasters, it's caused some real challenges for the Savannah Lander.
1: Well, the lines were devastated by the floods, I think Jasper and the year after, and it only ran from Mareeba out to Ainslie, and as you know, the Copperfield Bridge got washed away, which we repaired last year, then got washed away before the train went over it. So Will's objective is to bring so much attention to this iconic tourist attraction that, of course, he'll get the support to get it up and running as soon as possible.
0: Yeah, sure. And look, you know, particularly for you, in the heart of your electorate, it is departing Cairns again now, but bringing a lot of people to Mareeba, and I know there's been a real community push there to really beautify and do some work there at the Mareeba Railway Station as well.
1: Well, we're starting a fundraising campaign to get that old siding turned back into a tourist attraction for the town and as a terminal for the line. This whole project is all Queensland. I mean, he even noted that the Savannah Land has got a maroon stripe on it. It doesn't have any animals from overseas. Probably, I don't know where Will comes from, but anyway. And he offers a real unique tourist experience, and people just love it. They rave about it. If you look at the comments, oh, we can't wait to come back. And so it's all Queensland and it's all Australian and it really deserved the award.
0: I mean, I've driven that road many a time, particularly out to Chiligo, out through Almaden, and you get some fantastic views. It's such a beautiful drive. But, of course, by doing it by rail, you go to some of those, poked away places that you never, ever get a chance to see. So it is really, truly iconic, David.
1: Oh, yeah, and I can't wait to see it open from end to end. And this is something that I support Savannah Lander and Will and all the team 100%.
0: And look, you know, when it comes to the railway, you know, with the Coranda Scenic Railway as well, you know, in a lot of ways we're blessed, and certainly, you know, the Coranda Scenic Railway, one of the most profitable railway systems in the country, and obviously with things ticking over so well now for the Savannah Lander, and obviously in bright lights after this big award over the last few days.
1: Well, there's a lot of emphasis, isn't there, always on those big icons in the southeast.
0: Sure.
1: But the more people we can draw to the north and the more people that are going to enjoy what we've got up there, and not just the Savannah Lander, good for the economy, good for regional recognition, but really good for some confidence for the local people. It's been a tough few years.
0: Yeah, sure. Just tell me about some of the other prize winners. You know, it was just all range of different things. Bakers from tourism, the whole lot. So you would have had a very interesting day at the Storybridge Hotel, no doubt.
1: Hamburgers and pizzas, and the premier was there, of course, and by the time he sampled something at every stall, I think he was bulging a bit, but he did a great had to get him up on a milk crate so that everyone could get a good look at what was going on. It was a really, really good morning.
0: That's a bit cheeky, that is. Well, I'll tell you what, better than some of the things that I used to sample there at the Storybridge Hotel in my day anyhow, David.
1: Murray, you've just got to get away from that.
0: I've got some wonderful memories. Well, look, I've got to run. I've got our garden gurus about to start, but we should catch up again soon. It's been a little while. But member for Cook, David Kempton, congratulations to you for your work there, and particularly Mareeba there with the railway station. But overall, a big congratulations, a wonderful thing for the Savannah. You take care, and we'll catch up again soon.
1: Thanks, Murray. Take care.
0: Cheers.
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0: Thursday, our garden gurus and horticultural hero. Good morning to Neil. How are you this morning, Neil?
4: Enjoying a hint of Cairns winter. So we'll just have to watch out for the polar bears running around at the moment.
0: Yeah, I tell you what, it is. Winter is finally here. Let's talk about some of the things that we can do in the colder weather, maybe with our polar bears. But some of your best tips for June, what have you got for us?
4: Okay, because a lot of plants like your hibiscus and quite a few plants are coming to flower. Poinsettias with their bright colour foliage, and also the euphorbia snowflakes coming with either the white or the pink tips coming through as well. The cold snap brings them in, and also quite a few of your fruit trees are going to be coming into flower and fruit production as well.
0: Yeah, of course. I mean, you don't think about it so much at this time of year. You always think of spring, but particularly for a lot of varieties, including, I believe, the citrus, they're coming into flower at the moment.
4: That's correct. Another one a lot of is coming into flower is also what we call zygar cacti or schomburgkias, because they're phototrophic, means they react to a shorter day length, longer night, and also a drop in temperature. And to make them flower a lot better, we do require using a recommended fertilizer, either a liquid feeding or a soil drench or soil granular application for the fruit trees, etc., in the ground, and try that every 3 or 4 weeks. It gives them added nutrient, as in phosphorus, potassium, and trace to activate the root system and give them energy to produce the flower flush. It strengthens the flowers for pollination. It also gives them enough nutrient to make the actual pollen stick to the flower. And also, once the flower is pollinated, it gives them added energy for the fruit to grow and mature and to ripen, to change the chemicals inside, go from acid to sweet, which gives you the flavour of different fruit.
0: Wow. You always amaze me, Neil. There's no doubt about that. But can we come back to the cactus? They've been really, really popular in recent years. And, of course, they don't flower quite prolifically. But when they do flower, you can get some amazing varieties.
4: That's right. There's a whole range of different colours in that coming through. Now, rather than getting too technical, your zygar cacti normally flower in summer. Your Schomburgkia and Schomburgkia hybrids will flower in winter. But what they're now doing, they're hybridized in between. There's 5 different species of that group. Now, with good fertilizing, whether it's an Osmond coat for a citrus-type fertilizer with for flowering fruit, that can be applied every 3 or 4 weeks on your zygotes, you can actually get them to recur flower, not just once or twice. You can get them to recur flowering over quite a few months now with the different hybrids coming through.
0: Wow, that's incredible. It really is. Beautiful colours. Now, of course, winter is the perfect time of year, obviously, for cactus in our part of the world, because obviously during the wet season, got to be a bit careful. They certainly don't like too much water, those cactus, do they?
4: That is correct, because you have dryland cacti and your zygote cacti are, in fact, a rainforest cacti, not a dryland. They still require bright light, not full sun, say bright patio, bright kitchen window, well ventilated, not near a dry cold air conditioning or fans or hot dry breeze, because that can damage the flowers as well. And also moist but well drained. Make sure your mix is nice and open and gritty. There is also some of the moonlight cacti or night flowering cacti, which are like an oversized zygote on steroids, and they have epiphyllum. They have a beautiful perfume. Yes, the flower is big, up to 20 centimetres in length, and beautiful big white, pink. There's a range of different colours, and they have a beautiful exotic perfume, like a jasmine.
0: Righto. Well, look, let's change gears. And you kind of got me interested talking about the perfume here. And, of course, citrus. Hopefully you got lots in the ground because they certainly flower at this time of year and you can get some beautiful, beautiful scents. But just tell me a little bit more about some of the citrus that you do have. I was talking to a listener just a few days ago who's really keen to get some citrus in the ground. Some of the good varieties we should consider for the tropics.
4: Now, the thing is that not all citrus flower at one time. You have citrus which flower at different stages through the year. For example, why not use an early season mandarin, like an emperor? That gives you April, May, coming into June. Combine that with, say, a tangor, which is like a tangerine cross. It gives you flower production and fruit production from June almost to December. Or even you can use a late Valencia, which is an orange, and that comes in first fruiting is normally about June, July, right through to December, January.
0: And, of course, even the kumquats, they're pretty popular in the tropics as well.
4: Yes, kumquats, you've got Miwa Sweet, which is very sweet, and then you also have the sour or tangy ones. But a lot of people don't realise the calamondin, which is around tangy kumquat. You can actually juice it. It has use for marinades and also for juice. It tastes like lemon, lime, mandarin.
0: Wow. I reckon with duck or pork, that sounds just perfect, Neil.
4: And also, too, consider people make kumquat jam. Mm. Try kumquat jam on, you know, when you're roasting sometimes chicken, turkey, beef, pork, or lamb. Sometimes it gets a bit dry when it's been in the fridge. Put kumquat jam or even Rosella jam on that, put it underneath the grill or zap it in the microwave and then try it.
0: Righto.
4: It beats, yes.
0: You got me excited now. I love talking about food. I love talking about plants as well. Wonderful.
4: Yes.
0: Some fantastic ideas for June. Make sure you got those citrus in the ground. Otherwise, you might have to wait until next year. But, Neil,
4: Even try in pots too, Murray.
0: Sure.
4: Yes.
0: Yeah. Originally, I believe when they first came to Europe, they were in pots as well. So
4: very much. And the orangeries they used for the perfume. Yes.
0: Yeah, in France. Incredible stuff.
4: Yes.
0: Neil, our horticultural hero, he always wows me. Drop in, ask the guys there at Limberlost Garden Centre. It's where beautiful gardens begin. A wealth of information. Mate, thank you. Have a wonderful week and we'll catch up in a few weeks' time.
4: No problem, Murray. Happy gardening to everyone.
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12: Good morning, Louise Nielsen here with you. A childcare worker in far north Queensland has been jailed for 4 years after assaulting 3 kids. Edwina Amy Ling pleaded guilty to 80 counts of common assault and 2 counts of assault occasioning bodily harm in the Cairns District Court. the judge describing her offending as monstrous, cruel and sadistic. A Far North Queensland experience has won Best Tourism Attraction in the Queensland Day Awards. The Savannahlander has been named the winner. The rail tour departs Cairns weekly and takes tourists through the Karanda Range and out through the Savannah country to Forsyth and back. A record 74,630 people voted in this year's Queensland All the Best Awards across 15 categories. The impact of extreme weather on aged care and disability support services has been highlighted by new figures. 91% of surveyed Uniting Care workers report being affected by extreme weather in the past 5 years, with 15 of their services or facilities operating in Cairns.
13: They're the essential workers in our care and community services, and they're supporting our most vulnerable during extreme weather events. These workers go above and beyond in every crisis, making sure that no one is left behind. But they're under growing pressure, and their story is one that we need to hear.
12: Uniting Care Australia Director Tamara Thomas there. And a new campaign has been launched in a bid to increase testing for hepatitis as Australia tries to eliminate the virus. In the Cairns and Hinterland Hospital and Health Service, 27 people have tested positive for hepatitis B so far this year. Hepatitis CEO Lucy Klein says around 220,000 people in Australia have the condition, although nearly one third are currently undiagnosed.
14: Because Australia needs to do more if we're going to meet our goal of eliminating viral hepatitis by 2030. And we're raising awareness that testing for hepatitis B is private, it's confidential, and it's free.
11: National News now.
15: Morning, I'm Phoebe Humphrey. Canberra says it's been blindsided by the US, which intends to slap our exports with a 12.5% tariff, claiming Australia isn't doing enough to crack down on forced labour. It's a suggestion the Agricultural Minister, Murray Watt, strongly rejects.
16: That we don't have strong enough safeguards against modern slavery. We have some of the world's best legislation.
15: Medicinal cannabis users in New South Wales will no longer be fined if they're caught driving with small amounts of THC in their system. The proposed overhaul is part of the state's biggest shake-up to road rules in two decades and will establish a threshold for the drug. Australia's demand for electric vehicles continues to grow. The Tesla Model Y has become the first EV to top the country's new car sales chart across all fuel types. Nearly one in five cars sold last month was electric, up 3.5% from April. And Australia's under-16s ban could be expanded to include AI chatbots. Experts warn more teens are turning to the technology to replace real-life relationships, and it can be dangerous.
11: White Rock Estate by Ken Frost Homes, now selling. 4CA, your sport now.
15: In sport, Geelong captain Patrick Dangerfield reportedly wants to play on next season. Danger with an eye on reaching the 400-game milestone. Tonight, the Cats play the Crows in Adelaide. And the Rabbitohs welcome back a trio of stars for tonight's showdown with Manly. David Fifita, Brandon Smith and Campbell Graham all set to make their returns. However, the side will still be missing Latrell Mitchell. Bunnies coach Wayne Bennett says he's still rehabbing a back injury.
17: The sciatic nerve's playing up a fair bit on him. It's slowly coming back, but it's just not there yet.
15: That's the latest news and sport.
11: Pickers Vinyl and Canvas cover the north with shady options of outdoor umbrellas. 4CA, your weather now.
0: What a gorgeous day. We'll come to the weather in just a sec, but reports on Balaclava Road this morning that, I don't know, they seem to think it looked like a Big Mac had been thrown out the window of a car and landed in the middle of the road. And a dog, a rather large dog, just can't help himself and keeps going back for mortar before he can hopefully finish that burger, but causing a few issues on Balaclava Road this morning. This was about 10 minutes ago. But if you're in that part of the world, look out for the big dog that seems to be enjoying breakfast from the middle of the road. One of the good reasons why we shouldn't litter and shouldn't things throw things out the window of a moving car, particularly if there's a hungry dog nearby. I got that from a pretty good source this morning, so I reckon it's likely to be true as well. Mostly sunny today, light winds, top of 28 degrees, 28 for tomorrow as well. More sunshine. We got those east to southeasterlies starting to build just a little over the next few days, up to about 25 k's an hour today, I should say tomorrow. Out across the waters, looking pretty darn good today though, a bit like across the Cairns region. Wonderful today, but certainly a change coming through tonight. The variable winds below 10 knots today. We've got the seas below 0.5 of a metre. The swell as well, below 0.5 of a metre. Mostly mostly sunny conditions. But it all changes overnight, the seas increasing to about 1.5 metres, the swell building as well, and those south to southeasterlies to about 20 knots tomorrow. Current observations, nice and clear for showers right across the region. Currently 17.5 degrees at the race course, about a degree warmer, 18.5 at the airport this morning, 97% relative humidity. That's been very consistent all morning. And currently, we've got no winds at all. It's looking nice and calm. There we are. There is the latest in the weather. Righto, we've got a brand new question today for the survey, says, because it went off yesterday. Got a good couple of good prizes to give away too. But about 1 in 8 women on dating sites say that they find this particular hobby that some blokes like to indulge in a bit of a deal breaker with a potential match. What is that thing that guys often talk about on some of the dating sites? And they might think it's kind of cool, but the girls obviously don't like it. Let's have a bit of fun. 1-300-872-911 is the number to call. What do we got? We've got a family pass to go along and check out the Speedway. 5 p.m, it is the round opener there at the Edmonton Speedway, Walsh's Auto Speedway, coming up on Saturday night. Kicks off from 5 p.m. So a family pass to that. What else have we got this morning? We've also got that $50 Limberlos Garden voucher. 1-300-872-911. Let's have a bit of fun. It's time to play, the survey says.
18: 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Want the morning buzz? Get the buzz with Muzz. 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

0: 4CAs. Survey says.
1: Righto. I think a few people thought that was going to be the key song, but no, our $10,000 cash track, Sweet Child of Mine, sometime between now and 10 o'clock. Stay tuned for that one. Righto, let's go to the phones. We've got a brand new question today for the Survey Says. Good morning, Ray. How are you today?
2: Yeah, good. Murray, how are you, mate?
1: Mate, not too bad. Did you hear the story I told just a few minutes ago? Evidently somebody threw their burger out the window on Balaclava Road, and there's a big dog that's been dodging the traffic trying to get to the burger in the middle of the road. Sounds a bit dangerous to me, I reckon.
2: Yeah, it's a bit sad, isn't it?
1: Yeah, I know.
2: You end up getting...
1: could get squashed. It's a bit scary, but yeah, and somebody's missed out on their burger for breakfast as well, so... Yeah. It's a bit sad every way you look at it. Hey, by the way, just while I'll mention too, I haven't given away my family pass to the Cairns Speedway happening on Saturday night. We've got the round opener. So if you're keen on that one, jump on the phone, 1300 872 911. I've still got one of those to give away. But Ray, we've got a brand new question for the Survey Says. It's an interesting one. Actually, it's a bit of a long one. Maybe I should have put this a bit more briefly, but we're talking about 1 in 8 women, when they're on the date sites, if a guy say that this is kind of one of their hobbies, a lot of women find it, it's a bit of a deal breaker. What do you reckon it might be?
2: I was going to say when they produce the photos of their fishing or hunting episodes, you know?
1: Yeah. Actually, I'll tell you what, the other half, when she was single years ago and was on all the dating sites, she used to say that. She said blokes would send photos of dead fish and dead pigs and put them on the site. And it's like, what a turnoff. Better than some of the other photos they'd like to post, but we won't go into those details right now. Great answer, because I'm with you 100%. It's often those photos that the girls go, nah. That's a deal breaker. But sadly, Artie reckons it's a deal breaker as well. Doesn't agree with that one. He likes a dead fish on the social media site. So no good today. And mate, how's the boss? Is she's been well? You've been looking after her?
2: Yeah, all good.
1: All good.
2: About.
1: Yeah. That's good to hear.
2: Vertical and breathing, you know.
1: that's not a bad start to the Thursday, I reckon. Hey, mate, have a wonderful day, because I haven't spoken to you for a few days, but you take care and we'll catch up soon. Cheers.
2: Righto, mate. Bye-bye now.
1: See you soon. Not a bad start there for the Survey Says. That wasn't your answer, was it, Lorraine? He didn't steal it from you?
3: I was thinking of something completely different, which I'm going to say.
1: Okay. Now, I got a $50 Limberlost voucher, thanks to our friends at Limberlost Garden Centre after our garden gurus. Tell me, who does all the gardening at your place, you or John?

0: mowing, does he wear proper shoes or does he wear thongs?
1: He wears sandals. He wears sandals. Sandals, well, it's a bit better than thongs and that, I guess.
0: But, possibly,
1: He always does. Because I say to him, he's got old sand shoes there, and then I say to him, why don't you put them on? They're a lot more comfortable. No, I like my sandals, so I'll let him go. You know.
0: I must admit, I've probably become a bit slack over the years because, I mean, you should really wear steel cap boots because I had a friend and he managed to somehow get his toe under the mower and, oh, my God, it was horrendous. It was just horrendous, the damage it did. Just
1: really would have cut the toe off just about.
0: Oh, it was horrendous. It really was. It's giving me the heebie-jeebies even thinking about it. But for some reason, I can just picture John out there on the with the mower with a pair of thongs. That's scary.
1: Well, I have, sometimes I've done a little bit, but I have actually had me thongs on, really, thongs on. So I can't talk.
0: You're a bad girl.
1: I can't talk.
0: That's what I usually keep for Elvis, but you'll get that one today. Well, look, I've got that Limberlost Garden Centre voucher. Let's see how you go with the survey says. About 1 in 8 women say that when they're on dating sites and guys talk about this particular hobby, they go, maybe you're not quite my kind of guy after all. What do you think it might be?
1: Well, I always skied about their cars. I've done this and that with their cars. They like to put new things in their cars and stuff like that. So a woman doesn't want to keep on hearing that on a date. I was going to say something else, but
0: I could just imagine. But it's true, though. And look, girls, as long as it gets from A to B and it's fairly comfortable and maybe it's nice and warm for a bit of a cuddle occasionally, apart from that, they're really just not that interested, most girls. And I was actually talking to a girl a while ago and she said she started to see this guy, but all he wanted to do was go cruising up to the beaches in his car on Friday night, and she went, can we go out on a date? Can we do something instead of just driving around all night and up and down William Zestmanard?
1: That's right.
0: Just showing
1: off. Because they love
0: fair enough. But
1: Some of them have spent heaps and heaps of dollars.
0: There's no doubt about it.
1: Yeah.
0: But sometimes if you're trying to woo a girl, maybe.
1: But that's a man. Yeah.
0: It's one of those man's things. They should bring out their Barbie doll collection. No, it doesn't work. Like, actually, I should get the wah, wah, wah for that one. No good today, but look, great to catch up with you. Let's give you that $50 Limberlost Garden voucher. It's where beautiful gardens begin and you enjoy.
1: That's great. I need it.
0: Righto.
1: Great, thank you.
0: See you soon.
1: I'll look after him. He's on.
0: Yeah,
1: okay,
0: good.
1: Bye.
0: Tell him to put some shoes on. There it is. That is the survey says for today. And I said, I've still got that double pass, no, family pass, to go along to the Cairns Speedway on Saturday night. If you're keen, 1300 872 911. Dial now. It's all yours.
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0: Moni Moni. There's Tommy James and the Shondells back in 1968. And a guy that also covered that particular song, he did a version of Moni Moni. Right behind it, we heard Billy Idol and A White Wedding here at 4CA. Well, keep listening out for our cash track, $10,000 you could go in the draw. You're listening out for Sweet Child of Mine. Could come up any time between now and 10 o'clock. But let's check the latest in 4CA local news, national news, sport and weather. It's up next.
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6: Good morning, Louise Nielsen here with you. A woman who assaulted toddlers while working in a childcare in far north Queensland has been jailed after pleading guilty to dozens of assault charges. 48-year-old Edwina Amy Ling was sentenced to 4 years jail yesterday in the Cairns District Court after admitting to offending against three children. News Corp reports she pleaded guilty to 80 counts of common assault and 2 counts of assault occasioning bodily harm, committed in 2024 at the Ingenue Childcare Centre in the Northern Peninsula area. A 20-year-old man has been hospitalised after a serious assault at a Monunda shopping centre. It's alleged the man was punched by an unknown man who then fled the scene. The 20-year-old was treated at Cairns Hospital for serious facial injuries before reporting the incident to police. Police are urging anyone with relevant information or vision to come forward. Australia has 4 years left to meet international obligations to eliminate viral hepatitis. Hepatitis Australia has launched the National Hep B Get Tested campaign, warning that without an increase in testing and care, we'll fail to meet our 2030 elimination targets. CEO Lucy Klein says if we don't close the diagnosis gap now, we'll see a spike in liver cancer deaths over the next decade.
7: Nearly 220,000 Australians live with chronic hepatitis B, and about 1 in 3 people remain undiagnosed. People might have migrated from regions where childhood vaccinations weren't available at the time, or they might simply be living with hepatitis B without knowing it.
6: In the Cairns and Hinterland Hospital and Health Service, 27 people have tested positive for hepatitis B so far this year. And North Queensland Cowboys have reached 20,000 members in record time. The club has reached the mark earlier than ever, with members registered as far away as the UK. With plenty of NRL football still to play and the NRLW season approaching, the Cowboys are set on continuing to grow their membership even further.
5: National news now.
8: Morning, I'm Phoebe Humphrey. The Treasurer has hit out at Donald Trump's latest tariff threat. The US President has revealed plans to hit Australia and dozens of other countries with tariffs of up to 12.5% for allegedly failing to prevent imports of goods made by slave labour. Jim Chalmers says it's unjustified.
9: We maintain the position that these tariffs are unwarranted, they're unjustified, and they're inconsistent with our free trade agreement with the US.
8: Underworld figure Mick Gatto has spent the night at home in Victoria after being released from custody without charge after he and his wife were arrested in relation to corruption in the state's construction industry. Detectives from Task Force Hawk served a warrant and raided the couple's Victorian home yesterday and questioned the pair in relation to allegations of financial crimes. A new technology developed in Australia is being hailed a game changer for breast cancer. Research out of the University of WA has changed how cancer cells are identified during surgery by creating a specific probe.
5: White Rock Estate by Ken Frost Homes, now selling. 4CA, your sport now.
8: In sport, another upset at the French Tennis Open with Aryna Sabalenka out of the tournament. In extraordinary scenes, the world number one was serving for the match before losing every game for the rest of the match to go down to Diana Snyder in the quarterfinals. She now says she wants to quit the sport.
10: No emotions, just want to quit tennis right now.
8: And some cross-code unity with NRL's Jai Arrow accepting an invitation from Collingwood to toss the coin at the AFL's Big Freeze clash against Melbourne on Monday. The Rabbitohs forward has retired following his recent diagnosis of MND. That's the latest news and sport.
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0: Lots of sunshine today. Looking like we should still get a good measure of sunshine tomorrow, even though we've got a change on the way. Those east to southeasterlies up to about 25 k's an hour, so getting a little breezy, a little bit windy. Those southeasterly trade winds set to make a return tomorrow. Tops around about 28 degrees. Tonight, around about down to 18 degrees. Looking pretty darn good out across the reef for today. But unfortunately, that change also impacting out on the reef for tomorrow as well. Latest observations at the race course this morning. We've got about 18.5 degrees. At the airport, just that little bit warmer. We're up to about 20.5 degrees now. 94% relative humidity and the winds remain absolutely calm. Well, stay tuned. We look back in history. It is our time tunnel for today. It's on the way shortly. And after nine, let's check in with Dennis Keefe and talk about the footy, the NRL round for the weekend.
5: Escape ordinary and embrace extraordinary at Botanica Lifestyle Resort. If you've ever been told that you're going to regret that in the morning, chances are you're waking up to breakfast with Murray Jones. Better music and more of it. 4CA. It's time to leave the present behind and immerse in the big moments of the past. The 4CA Time Tunnel.
0: Welcome along to the 4th of June. If it is your birthday today, maybe a special anniversary that you're celebrating today, have yourself a wonderful day. Let's kick it off back in 1629 this morning, and the Dutch trading ship, the Batavia, was shipwrecked off Australia's western coast. In 1896, Henry Ford completed the Ford Quadricycle, his first gasoline-powered automobile. 1913, Emily Davidson, a suffragette, ran out in front of King George V's horse at the Derby. Sadly, she was trampled, never regained consciousness and died 4 days later. Gone, but certainly never, ever forgotten. Dennis Weaver, the American actor best known for his part in Gunsmoke, was born on this day back in 1924. Here he is. I'm sure you remember Gunsmoke.
11: Gunsmoke was a first. It was the first so-called adult Western. In other words, there were no songs, no guitar playing, no kissing the horse, and none of that stuff. It was about real people in real situations with real problems and how those problems were resolved or not resolved. Sometimes they weren't resolved.
0: An adult Western, hey, giddy up cowboy. There he is, Dennis Weaver, born on this day back in 1924. He died back in 2006. In 1937, Freddie Frender, the American singer and guitarist, was born. He died also back in 2006. Australian radio and television host John Burgess, he turns 83 years of age today. And here he is talking about his beginnings and the role that John Laws plays.
12: John Laws had just said, I got a good voice and I should be in radio. So I went up and made myself known to him, taught him a bit of bowling stuff and what have you. And that's how it started. Now, we had a pretty strong bond. But then I got into radio in 1965. Then he dropped me like a cake then.
13: And now, here's our favourite wheel and dealer, John Burgess.
14: Thank you very much. Yes, it is the Wheel of Fortune.
0: Or maybe he became a bit of a threat to Lawsy. There he is, Burjo, John Burgess. He turns 83 today. Michelle Phillips from the band The Mamas and the Papas turning 82 today. Motorcycle rider champion Mick Doohan turning 61 today. Angelina Jolie is 51. Here she is talking about her kids and their bugs.
15: They're used to eating scorpions, well, especially Shiloh. Shiloh loves a tarantula, loves a bug. They all love, they can eat a bag of crickets like a bag of chips. They're used to it, but no, I'm learning to cook them better. A little more flair, a little more seasoning.
0: You can keep your crickets. There she is, Angelina Jolie, turning 51 years of age today. Casey Chambers is turning 50. Big celebration for her. We'll hear from her in just a sec. And back on this day, back in 1989, the Tiananmen Square protests were violently ended in Beijing by the People's Liberation Army, with at least 241 people killed. There it is. That is our time tunnel for today. Casey Chambers, the big one, she's turning 50 today.

0: 18 minutes to nine. She's got an unusual voice, but a great song. Am I not pretty enough? Don't answer that. It is a rhetorical question. 18 minutes to nine. Good morning. It's Murray, the Brekkie Show. Thanks to our good friends at Botanical Lifestyle Resort. You can escape the ordinary and embrace the extraordinary there. Botanical Lifestyle Resort, it's all about independent living for over 50s. Well, coming up fairly shortly after news at nine this morning. Stay tuned. You never know when that key song worth $10,000 might turn up. We've got Dennis Keefe. We're going to be talking about the footy. But in news just in this morning, the US House of Representatives has passed a resolution ordering Donald Trump to end his war with Iran. And of course, Trump's approval rating, the very lowest in history. He's certainly very, very unpopular in the US at the moment, and particularly because of the cost of living and the issues in relation to the war. Now, according to news.com.au this morning, four Republicans joined all of the Democrats in voting yes to the measure, with the resolution passing 215 to 208, and it now moves to the Senate for approval. Let's see what happens there at the Senate, but it is largely a symbolic move, as Trump can easily veto the measure if it is approved by the Senate. So interesting times there. But I think a good measure of how unpopular Donald Trump is becoming in his home country there. And of course, a lot of people right across the world particularly unhappy with him as well. Righto, in just a sec, stay right there. After the break, we got some Billy Thorpe.
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Angela Girl, what a song back in 1998. And we're still listening out for that cash track, $10,000. 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

0: let's head to the very latest in 4CA local and national news. It's on the way fairly shortly at 9 after 9. Dennis Keefe, he joins us. Let's talk NRL.
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13: Good morning, Louise Nielsen here with you. The Savannahlander has been crowned best tourism attraction in the Queensland Day Awards. The rail experience departs Cairns weekly, taking tourists through the Karanda Range and out to the Savannah country to Forsyth and back. A record 74,630 people voted in this year's Queensland All the Best Awards across 15 categories. Extreme weather is having a big impact on some of the forgotten frontline workers in Australia. A new report by Uniting Care has looked at how heatwaves, floods, cyclones and bushfires affect aged care, disability support, crisis support and healthcare workers. Uniting Care operates 15 facilities in Cairns, including Blue Care Cairns Community Care and Lifeline Shop Cairns Central. National Director Tamara Thomas says nearly all workers report being impacted by extreme weather.
14: 9 in 10 workers said that they'd been affected by extreme weather in the past 5 years. It's increasing workloads, disrupting access to clients, and taking a real toll on their well-being, which is why we are here to call on the government to invest in the care economy and help us adapt to the reality of climate change in Australia.
13: An Edmonton man has been charged after an alleged assault at a Cairns shopping centre which left 2 security guards with facial injuries. It's alleged the 20-year-old man entered the shopping centre on McLeod Street on Wednesday and was asked to leave when the security officers recognised he'd been banned from the complex. Police say he refused to leave and then assaulted both officers. The man has been charged with 2 counts of assault occasioning bodily harm, 1 count each of trespass and willful damage. He'll face Cairns Magistrates Court on June 18. And viral hepatitis rates have increased by 10% in the last 8 years, despite the goal to eliminate the virus by 2030. Hepatitis Australia has launched a campaign calling for increased testing. In the Cairns and Hinterland Hospital and Health Service, 27 people have tested positive for hepatitis B so far this year. Hepatitis Australia CEO Lucy Clines is calling on regional communities as well as those in culturally and linguistically diverse communities to get tested.
15: 70% of people living with hepatitis B were born overseas, and the message is really simple. Go to your GP and ask for a Hep B test.
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16: Morning, I'm Phoebe Humphrey. Anthony Albanese says any tariff on Aussie exports to the US is unjustified. A new tariff claims Australia is engaging in unfair trade practices, including modern slavery and forced labour. The Prime Minister telling the ABC this move goes against our free trade agreement.
17: Australia has robust, comprehensive and world-leading legislation addressing forced labour and modern slavery. We continue to use every opportunity that we have to advocate that US tariffs imposed in Australia are unwarranted.
16: New South Wales could become the first state to allow medicinal cannabis users to drive. 9 reports under the proposal to be introduced to Parliament. People with a prescription can enrol to get behind the wheel. The state government will look at implementing a 3-strike approach to allow drivers to manage their use while driving. And more proof authorities are losing their war on illicit tobacco, with ABS figures saying it now accounts for 80% of the cigarettes, vapes and nicotine Australians consume.
12: White Rock Estate by Ken Frost Homes, now selling. 4CA, your sport now.
16: In sport, John Longmire is remaining tight-lipped on whether he wants to return to coaching. The former Swans premiership coach is linked to roles at Essendon and Carlton, but he's told Fox he remains undecided.
18: I know everyone wants a yes or no decision, but nothing's changed from a couple of weeks ago from my perspective.
16: The Crows host the Cats tonight. And round 14 of the NRL kicks off tonight with the Sea Eagles facing the Rabbitohs. David Fifita will play his first game for South Sydney since round 6. That's the latest news and sport.
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0: An update has just come through from the Bureau, but not a great deal of change though. Sunny conditions, light winds, top run about 28 degrees for today, 28 for tomorrow as well. More sunshine, but those southeasterly winds starting to build in the middle of the day tomorrow, up to about 25 k's an hour. Overnight tonight, a little warmer, only down to about 18 degrees certainly at the airport. Variable winds to about 10 knots out across the waters today. We've got the seas and the swell below 0.5 of a metre, mostly sunny conditions. A little bit more cloudy out across the reef tomorrow, though, and those south to southeasterlies will start to build up to about 20 knots throughout the morning tomorrow. Latest observations, obviously nice and clear for showers right across the region. As far as the temperature is concerned, at the racecourse this morning, about 19.5 degrees. At the airport, around about 21.5 degrees, so about two degrees difference there. 86% relative humidity, and that east-northeasterly wind just starting to build a little bit through at about 2 kilometres per hour. NRL, let's talk about the round coming up. We've got Dennis Keefe joins us in a couple of minutes' time, and in just a sec, some Guns N' Roses.
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0: Good morning, 4CA. Caller number one today. Who we got there?
1: Guess who? You haven't had...
0: Is it Mrs. Snuffleupagus? No. Is it the Queen?
1: Josie!
0: I thought it was the Queen. How are you this morning, Josie?
1: I'm pretty good. How are you?
0: Are you calling me because of my good looks or why are you ringing through this morning?
1: I'm ringing about the Guns N' Roses, Sweet Child of Mine.
0: Oh, are you calling me a sweet child of yours? You're way too young for me to be your child.
1: You're still a flirter, aren't you? You haven't changed.
0: Josie, congratulations. You're 100% right, certainly about me being a bit of a flirt, but you're in the draw now. You might just walk away with $10,000 for just ringing at the right time. You're right, it is Guns N' Roses and Sweet Child of Mine. So you are now in the draw, our $10,000 cash track, and you might walk away with the $10K. What would you do with it?
1: Look, I really don't know, to be quite honest. I'd probably give it to the kids.
0: Don't do that. Keep it to yourself.
1: Well, Pierre's looking for a new car and, Patrick, God, you know what these kids are like.
0: Yeah, tell me about it. Well, let's just wait and see what happens. But you're now in the draw. You're on our standby list. Great to talk to you and congratulations. Thanks for listening so attentively this morning and your kind words.
1: Thank you very much. Take care.
0: Good on you, Josie. Righto. He's probably just as excited to talk to me this morning. No, maybe not. Dennis Keefe, good morning. How are you today?
2: Can't control myself, Murray. I'm so excited.
0: just don't call me a flirt because I'm not going to flirt with you, Dennis.
2: Come on, man. You've been doing that for about 30 or 40 years. Why stop now?
0: Oh, I know. I just have to explain it when I get home. That's my problem. But anyhow,
2: yes, that's it.
0: I should be safe with you.
2: I'm just been entertaining. You've just been entertaining, Murray. That's
0: what it is, yeah. It's just a joke. Round 14, NRL. Let's talk about it. First game tonight, the Rabbitohs and the Sea Eagles. Tell you what, it's going to be a fairly tight affair, this one, I reckon.
2: Probably one of the games of the weekend. I think the Eagles at home should win the game, even though their main player, Tommy Turbo, is still a few weeks away, and they're going to be a good side when he comes back into the picture. The Rabbits are still without their main man, too, Latrell Mitchell. So, the Rabbits are sort of a funny sort of side. They're really, really good, and then pretty ordinary, but I think at home, the Eagles will probably get them, though I wouldn't be surprised if the Rabbits push them all the way.
0: Righto, let's move on to the Storm now. And, they've been a bit up and down. They're still number 13 on the ladder. But, they're up against the Knights, so maybe an easier game. And looking like they might just come in victors tomorrow night by the sound of things.
2: Well, the Storm looks like they may have turned the corner. Mm. Gee, they've had a very un-Melbourne-like season.
0: Sure.
2: They normally come out and blaze things away and then they cruise into the top four, like it's almost like every single year. And I don't know whether Bellamy's, the coach's illness has got an issue with it, or whether their main players, Munster and those sorts of guys are off a little bit. But the Knights are going pretty good. The Knights are going really well, actually. I'm surprised that they're right up there in the top four because they come last year. So they swung it around. They got a new coach. They seem to have a will to want to play. They're a really deep rugby league community in Newcastle. But Melbourne in Melbourne, I think, will probably get this. I'm hoping that they do because when Melbourne are firing, the rest of the competition sits up and has a look at them.
0: So, sure.
2: I think Melbourne probably just, they wouldn't write off the Knights at all.
0: Right, well, look at Raiders. They've been a bit up and down. They had a great season last year up until the end. But up against the Roosters, the second game tomorrow night, 8 p.m. at GIO Stadium. What are your thoughts?
2: Yeah, well, the Raiders knocked off the Cowboys last week, but the Cowboys really beat themselves. They were woeful, and I don't know what's going on. I don't know what's going on there. Seriously, they're up and down. They're terrible at times. They just have no passion about them. The Roosters are going very, very well, and the Roosters, I think, have rejuvenated their football team with the likes of Tedesco and those older guys. They've got they've had a big change of their personnel come through, and I think the Raiders will have to have a good look at themselves because they did play well last week. The 5'8" for New South Wales, Strange, he's their 5'8". He had a blinder of a game last week against the Cowboys, had a great game in the Origin. I'm thinking that if the Roosters are vulnerable, it'll be at this time of the year because of their Origin commitment. So I'm going for the Raiders. I'm thinking that if the Roosters are vulnerable, it'll be at this time of the year because of their Origin commitment. So I'm going for the

0: is because of the weather.
1: Yep, sure. They're at home, so you never know.
0: Yeah.
1: Moving to Saturday, and well, I don't know. It's going to be at home for the Cowboys down at Country Bank Stadium, 5:30 p.m. on Saturday afternoon. They're going to have some fire in their bellies, but it's going to be a tough game up against the Dolphins for the Cowboys.
0: Yeah, the Dolphins are a really well-grounded football team. They're really well coached. I know the coach very well. He actually played football with and against Wolfie's father. So I go right back. But they've got a very balanced side. They've got lots and lots of pace. The Cowboys have got a lot of regrouping to do. I mean, I know, you know, they're coming ninth now. They're a good football team. They got a lot of talent on that side. Cohen Hess plays his 200th game. He's a local Mount Isa boy, so maybe they can pick up for Hessie. He's the new life member of the club. So I think he's probably ninth or tenth only person to do that. Couple of hundred games for the Cowboys, so like, and he's in good company. Guys like Scotty and Thurston and those guys, so they should pick up. I mean, I don't know what's wrong. That coach seems to just not care about it. He says, "Oh well, we played bad." You know, like, what about your fans, mate? You know what I mean? So,
1: sure.
0: You know, like, people are just sitting there squirming. They weren't even in the game last week. They didn't even turn up for the kickoff, mate. You know, they were horrible. So the Dolphins are playing good. They're coming in the top eight, and they probably will be a top eight side. So maybe the Dolphins will win. I'm hoping the Cowboys do, but
1: interestingly, for Saturday, all the games being played in Queensland, and an old Queensland affair. The Titans up against the Broncos Saturday evening, Suncorp Stadium in Brisbane, and looking like it should be a pretty good one for the Broncos. Good opportunity for them.
0: Yeah, you'd think so. You know, I don't know about the Broncos. I mean, I. They're coming 11th in a competition out of 17. They won the title last year. You know, they've got some of the best players in the world,
1: sure,
0: in their football team.
1: Yep.
0: You know, I see that Ezra Mamm, the guy who played reserve for the Maroons last week, he's been dropped to the bench. I mean, so their key players are out of form. They're, you know, like Reece Walsh and Ezra Mamm and Hunty and those guys, Carrigan's out for 4 or 5 weeks. So for the reigning premiers, they are struggling big time. They really have to win this, and not just win it, but win it convincingly. The Titans, they're in a rebuild phase, and probably another 2 or 3 years before they can compete with the likes of the Broncos. The Broncos should win this in a canter, but I think that's their problem throughout the year, Murray. They just don't care much. You know,
1: yeah.
0: It seems to me that they'll be behind by about 30 points last week before they tried to switch on and start to play. For the reigning premiers in Brisbane, up with a big crowd, they're the most powerful football club, sporting club in Australia. They really have to put on better performances for their audience, their live audience, and for the TV audience.
1: Righto, let's move to Sunday. And the Tigers, they're up against the Big Cats this time. They're not at home at Leichhardt Oval. It is a home game. Commonwealth Stadium, Combank Stadium in Sydney on Sunday afternoon at 2 p.m.
0: Yeah,
1: they're up against the Panthers.
0: Yeah, the Panthers should win this in a canter. They're a good football team. I don't know. You know, that coach has said he's moving on in a couple of years or year after next year. Whoever gets him, I don't know whether they're going to stay in the game or not, but he's an awesome player. They have a massive talent pool of talent coming through. They don't have the next man up mentality. Doesn't matter who they lose after the season's finished. They always replace them with a gun player, and they've got the best player in the world in Nathan Cleary. So, you know, you'd have to be a bit crazy not to pick him. They've only lost the one game this year, I think, and that was to the Dogs, which is sounds a bit crazy, but
1: yeah,
0: you know, I think the Panthers easy, and you know, this is it's a traditional game. West Tigers and the Penrith, they're both western suburbs of Sydney, and they're playing out west. The Panthers quite in my mind quite easily on this one.
1: Righto, Sharks likely to give the Dragons a bit of a serve on Sunday afternoon.
0: Yeah, and it's a local derby. These two teams just don't like each other. I mean, I don't like the word hate, but these two teams just don't like each other.
1: Mm.
0: The Sharks are playing pretty good footy, and actually it's about time too. But they've still got Nicho Hynes out. And the Dragons won last week. That was the first game they won all year, and it was the Broncos. Like go figure that at in Brisbane. So the Sharks should win this.

0: quite easily. Yeah. But the Dragons are a team on the improve because there was no way they could get any worse. So they had to go. They had to go better. And the Sharks should win it in their home stadium at Cronulla.
1: Righto, with the Warriors having the bye for the weekend, 14th place Bulldogs up against Parramatta at 15th. And look, you know, it looks like Parramatta might still be into this one.
0: Yeah, I don't mind. I like Parramatta. They're a big club. They dominate Western Suburbs of Sydney. Sure. They're a traditional club. They've been successful for many, many, many years. They've had some of the best players in the world come through their grades. But they've been off this year, and they're going through a rebuild phase. They've got a new coach. The Dogs, you don't know what's happening to the Dogs there. They've got a pretty good side. They've got a great coach and Gus Gould's in their system. But I don't know whether they made some changes last year which haven't really worked, and they're pig-headed enough not to go back and change the changes, if you know what I mean. So they're struggling to get some consistency, the Dogs. They can play really great for about 10, 15, maybe 20 minutes, and then play like a park team after that. So you don't know whether Parramatta can capitalise on that. I don't know whether Mitchell Moses is going to play. If Mitchell Moses plays for the Parramatta, then the Parramatta should win the game. But the Dogs, what a disappointment they are. I mean, it's a massive club. They're really, really well supported. They get big crowds. But they were this time last year, they were right in the premiership race. They're pretty short price favourites to win this game, and they should win the game. Let's face it, they should win with their talent, with their coach, with their setup. Bulldogs should win the game. But Parramatta, they're going through a rebuild phase. They've got a new coach. So I wouldn't be surprised if Parramatta push them all the way.
1: Could be an upset. You never know. Thank you, Dennis. Yeah. He's the former CEO of the Cowboys and the Taipans as well. Mate, have a wonderful day, and tell me, things are nice and busy down at Maney, no doubt.
0: Yeah, we're having a pretty good time down there. There's some tourists coming into town and selling, and actually a lot of really good authentic art down there for sale. I mean, really, really special art, unique art, and I invite anyone to come down and have a bit of a chat to me. I can chat, you know. I can chat a bit. They call me have a chat, mate.
1: Well, I must be the flirt, and you're the have a chat. We'll see you then.
0: Exactly right. Have a good day, Murray.
1: Good on you. Dennis, you'll find him at Maney down there at the pier, and go and check it out. He's always got some wonderful, wonderful colours, amazing art on the walls there. Go and check it out. A showpiece for the office or for home. 100% Cairns and the Tropical North. It's 8464 CA. We're going to cross to the police station in about 10 minutes' time.

0: Well, sorry for you, except for Joseph, you missed out on our cash track today. $10,000, but keep on trying. You're going to get through at the right time eventually. There's no doubt about that. We go for a few more weeks, but good on you, Josie. She was the lucky caller through this morning. Each morning, just after news at about 7, I'm going to nominate a particular song and listen out throughout the morning anytime between about 7 and 10 a.m. That key song or that cash track could come up, and as soon as you hear it, jump on the phone, 1-300-872-911. Be the first caller through who correctly identifies that song, and you go into the draw for $10,000. It's a wonderful competition. Great way to get yourself some extra dollars as well. Well, coming up fairly shortly in the breakfast show, we're going to cross to the Cairns District Crime Prevention Office, get all the very, very latest. And this is the Brekkie Show. What a wonderful day. So much sunshine. I reckon I'd love to be right beside the pool there at Botanica this morning. You can escape the ordinary, embrace the extraordinary at Botanica Lifestyle Resort. 1-800-114-477. Give them a buzz and are organised to have a look around. You'd be so impressed. And you never know, by 2027, just after Christmas, you might be moving into Botanica with all your newfound friends. Noise Works and some Michael Jackson on your radio shortly. Stay with us.
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0: are all about better music and more of it here at 8464CA. Welcome to The Breakfast Show with Murray. 23 minutes to 10. We're going to cross to the police station in just a sec. I went for a drive up to Kuranda yesterday. I was probably pretty lucky with some of the light changes. Managed to get up the hill pretty quickly, actually. But certainly still so many bottlenecks. There's still so much work to be done there. And it is costing big money on a daily basis just to have the traffic control there. But check out page 6 and 7 of the Cairns Post this morning. Future Cairns, a bit of a symposium coming up in about a week's time and focusing on some of the key things economically, socially and, for our region, some of the things that we need to focus on for diversification and certainly when it comes to infrastructure as well and our roads. We've certainly got some issues. The wet seasons cause havoc right across the region and when it comes to federal and state funding, a real focus. But join us at this symposium. It's actually coming up next Wednesday. It's going to be a wonderful day, actually. We've got the Deputy Premier, we've got Jared Bly coming in, a whole panel of really well-qualified guests to talk about some of those issues, some of the opportunities and things that we can do to pave the future for our region. Cairns Post and their Future Cairns, good story about the roads in our region. Page 6 and 7 of the Cairns Post, and we might try and chat to Jared Bly in the next few days, have a bit of a chat to him about some of the things that will be covered. And you will have seen this coverage in the local paper just in the last few days. Righto, let's put a call through to the police station.
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0: Let's cross to the police station, get the latest. And, we had a pretty bad month last month as far as the stolen cars are concerned. We'll find out shortly about where we're at for this morning. But let's start with the crime wrap. And good morning to Sergeant Kerry Coolican. How are you this morning?
14: Very good, thanks. How are you?
0: Good. Actually, all the issues that we're talking about this morning, there's violence involved. Let's start with the attempted robbery with violence in Cairns City, Kerry.
14: Yes, police charged a 26-year-old Portsmouth man following an attempted theft of at a licensed premises on Shield Street yesterday. Now, we're alleging that around 12:15pm, the man's attempted to steal a quantity of alcohol from a store and then tried to flee before an employee confronted him. Police alleged that the employee was assaulted. However, he managed to recover that alcohol from the man. The 26-year-old man was arrested a short time later by police and he was charged with one count each of attempted robbery with violence and stealing. Police bail was refused and he's scheduled to appear in the Cairns Magistrates Court today.
0: Righto, let's move on to the next one involving violence, another one from Cairns City, Kerry.
14: Yes, police charged an 18-year-old Kiwanis man after it's alleged he threatened another man on Abbott Street last night. We're alleging that the men were not known to each other, and police from the Cairns Anti-Social and Public Space Task Force in the city, which is CAPS for short, with the assistance of the City Safe camera crew operators, located an 18-year-old man near the intersection of Grafton and Shield Street, which was only the next block away. He was charged with one count each of threatening violence and obstruct police and is scheduled to appear in the Cairns Magistrates Court on June 19.
0: Yep, between those City Safe cameras and, of course, the puppy dogs, what they do in the region when it comes to tracking people, certainly makes things a lot safer across the region. So good work there. And, an even more serious assault. Appenunda, tell me more about this last one, Carrie.
14: Yes, we're appealing for public assistance with this one and we're looking for any witnesses that may have witnessed this serious assault at Menunda Shopping Centre yesterday. We're alleging that an unknown man's approached a 20-year-old man, punched him in the face and head before fleeing, and the 20-year-old was treated at the Cairns Hospital for serious facial injuries before he reported the incident to police. Now, we do believe that the people may be known to each other, but we're looking for any witnesses or anyone that may have vision of the incident or the assault. If they can come forward and either contact Crime Stoppers on 1-800-333-000 or pop into your nearest police station and provide some CCTV vision for us, that would be fantastic.
0: Sure. Yeah, very, very concerning incident. Well, let's move on to the stolen cars. Hopefully you got some slightly better news for me this morning. What are we looking at today?
14: Look, we've got three from overnight. One was from a job site out at Smithfield. Apparently a car key was in the car and they were doing work coming and going from the vehicle. Someone's got into that vehicle and stolen it.
0: Yeah.
14: Another one in Manura, it was unlocked at the time and unknown how the key was managed to be stolen and the car gone. And then the final one at Palm Cove was locked up, but the person that had the car stolen believes they may have possibly dropped their keys as they were walking back to their accommodation. So someone may have picked up the keys and then stolen it. So police are on the lookout for all those vehicles. So that takes us 5 for this month and 403 for the year to date.
0: Okay, and when it comes back to protecting against these opportunistic crimes, because even with those examples that you've given us this morning with the stolen cars, all people are just wandering around and looking for those opportunities, so you've just got to stay vigilant.
14: Exactly, and look, I was always told there's people with sticky fingers around everywhere, so and that was when I was a little kid, to make sure you look after your own belongings all the time, keep your name on your hat at school and all those sorts of things, but it's happened, it continues to happen through all walks of life, so it doesn't matter where you live, what the circumstances are, if you've got something that someone else likes the look of, if it's not secured or tied down or in your possession, there's a good likelihood someone will come and take it from you.
0: Righto, look, as we wrap up this morning, don't know whether police were made aware of this. They might have had to come to rescue a burger. But we had reports earlier on this morning of a burger, a McDonald's, possibly a Big Mac, dropped in the middle of the road at Balaclava Road, and a big dog had found it. So it was dodging the traffic, trying to get into the middle of the road to eat the burger. You probably weren't made aware of that particular situation, Carrie.
14: No, and there's probably not a great deal I could do about it either, Murray.
0: It was a bit of a potential risk of a bit of roadkill there, but said hopefully the dog's okay, but they said it was a bit comical seeing this dog trying to get into the middle of the road to have a bit of a nibble on the burger.
14: Oh, dear.
0: On that note, thank you. Have a fantastic day and we might catch up tomorrow. Cheers.
14: Okay, thank you. See ya.
0: There she is, Sergeant Karen Kilikin from the Cairns District Crime Prevention Office. It's 8464CA. We'll cross to the Bureau of Meteorology in just a moment.

0: Actually, we've got a big show coming up next week if you're into Michael Jackson, but I believe I've got an interview with the guy behind the show actually on Monday, but I believe the show's just sold out. It is Michael Jackson, his story, history, his story, but it's at CPAC coming up next week, but there's no tickets left, but we might have one double pass that we can give away. We'll give you some more details about that next week. Right, let's cross to the Bureau, get the very latest. Daniel Hayes joins with us this morning. G'day, Daniel. How are you today?
1: G'day, Murray. Good, thank you.
0: Mate, another beautiful day. Fantastic weather today. Looking wonderful out across the reef. I saw some more boats getting around early this morning. But a bit of a change on the way. What's the latest there with tomorrow?
1: Look, we do start to see the winds pick up a little bit around the coast. So today is still around about 10 knots or less, and so the season swells half a metre or less as well. We'll start off pretty light tomorrow, but in the morning we'll see the winds pick up to 15 to 20 knots. They'll be shifting southerly as they pick up, and then tending a little more southeasterly by the afternoon, continuing 15 to 25 knots into Saturday, south to southeasterly. So we're just seeing that high-pressure ridge strengthening across northern Queensland over the next day or two, the high itself shifting eastwards as that low-pressure system and all the weather down south shifts away to the east. So our high-pressure system will move through to replace that. And as it does continue tracking eastwards, by the time we get through to the end of the weekend and early next week, we'll have seen a fair bit of east to southeasterly breeze around the coast and start to see a bit of shower activity coming in with that.
0: Yeah, I can see that high pressure system. It's basically just about to enter the bight there near Western Australia. We'll move further east, and certainly by Friday and into the weekend, it looks like it's really going to start to dominate things a bit.
1: That's it. It will drive our weather for the best part of a week, basically. And, yeah, through much of next week, the east to southeasterly flow that we get from that will bring shower activity back onto the coastal areas. So probably not huge amounts at this point as far as what we're expecting in the gauges. We might get up to 5 millimetres or so on a day around the Cairns area, you know, down around the usual suspects on the Cassowary coast, Innisfail and the like. They might push up into the double figures for a few days down there. But, yeah, it'll be seasonal sort of dry season rain for us, a little bit here and there, but not too much.
0: Yep, very typical of our winter pattern with those southeasterlies coming through. Look, just before we come to some of the observations, I can see that low pressure system is starting to move off Tasmania towards New Zealand out in the Tasman Sea. But certainly, I believe a bit of snowfall was expected and some pretty wild conditions through Melbourne, lots of Victoria, southern New South Wales, and Tasmania in the last day or so.
1: That's it. It's still quite a deep low-pressure system, and there's still upper-level troughing in parts of the atmosphere over New South Wales and around the Victorian area. So that's helping to still bring some stronger winds at times, some quite strong upper-level jet streams through the area as well, those winds being mixed down into the lower levels. So we still do have a number of warnings out for parts down there across the high country. Some quite strong winds expected, but some cold air has moved through with the system as well. So where we are still seeing precipitation, we are starting to see a bit of snow around the Alps areas, which will probably be welcome. Still some coastal hazards as well around the area, that low-pressure system. It's been kicking up some bigger season swells, so some coastal impacts as well for New South Wales. We may actually see some coastal impacts moving into the southeast Queensland area as we head through towards the end of the week, basically as that low shifts further eastwards.
0: Righto, let's come back to our part of the world. Let's grab some observations and hopefully some pretty good news out there this morning. I think a wonderful day out across the reef. Arlington Reef and Low Isles, what are we looking at this morning?
1: So generally fairly light winds again, about 11 kilometres an hour at Arlington and around 8 kilometres at Low Isles. With those lighter winds, the wind chops around a little bit. It's westerly at Arlington, around southwesterly at Low Isles. As we come into the airport, also quite light, around 4 kilometres an hour at the moment. Also a southwesterly at the moment. And look, it's 26 degrees, so we've warmed up 10 degrees from our overnight minimum around 16 to 17 at the two weather stations for us in Cairns. 66% humidity at the moment, so it's pretty comfortable out and about, but definitely going to be another nice warm day now that the sun's up and about.
0: Okay, actually, I've just got a video from somebody. It was actually my son. He's down there at Clifton Beach by the look of things, and it's looking absolutely gorgeous down there. Amazing. I think he's talking about buying a new boat, Daniel. So, what you're saying about the reef, it's looking beautiful out there. There's no doubt about that. Live getting some footage there from what's happening down there at Clifton Beach. Very good. As we wrap up this morning, let's quickly talk about, obviously, a bit of a cooler one this morning. Not so bad as what it's been the last couple of days. Maybe down to nearly 16 degrees at the racecourse this morning?
1: 16 at the racecourse, 17 degrees at the airport. Probably similar for the next couple of days. Might dip a little bit cooler as we head into the weekend. Those maximum temperatures, still 28 today and tomorrow, but we're down to 25 by Saturday. So, yeah, over the weekend we probably expect to see max and mins down a little bit.
0: Righto, we haven't got the observations yet. I'm too busy looking at this video. What have we got as far as the current observations here at Cairns Airport?
1: 26 degrees at the moment and 67% relative humidity.
0: Excellent. Mate, have a wonderful day. Thank you, and we'll talk soon. Cheers.
1: Catch ya. Bye.
0: There he is from the Bureau of Meteorology. It's Daniel Hayes. That is Molo for today. Have yourself a wonderful day. Be kind to each other. Be respectful. Campo's in fairly shortly with our Feel Good Work Day. And thanks to Botanica. I'm going to catch you bright and early tomorrow morning for breakfast here at 4CA.
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3: Wilbury's sons, Byron and Kylie. 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
8: Hi, I'm Phoebe Humphrey. The Prime Minister says there's an ideological disagreement between the US and Australia when it comes to tariffs. Washington is looking at slapping a 12.5% tariff on Aussie goods come the end of July, claiming countries are engaging in modern slavery and forced labour. Anthony Albanese telling the ABC it's simply unjustified.
19: Importantly here, this isn't Australia being singled out. There are many countries have been subject to this latest move. It's one of which no notice was given.
8: Meantime, the federal government's first round of